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1: In the background there, taking us to 21 after 3, we had Bana Kodari and that one titled Sera, taken off a track titled album dubbed Sera. Before that, we had Hukweza Woze coming in with Tanzania Yetu, our Tanzania. And in actual fact, that's where we find ourselves this weekend. So I'm truly excited about that. That particular genre known as Wagogo traditional, and kickstarting us off was Siti Binti Saad. And that song established in 1933, a Tarab Zanzibari song titled Mohogo Wakajombe. If you've just joined us, hello to you and yours. Welcome to Music of Africa. Sheilandi Khumana with you, and we are together until 6 a.m. in Central Africa time. We're going to be exploring the lands of Tanzania as mentioned. However, I want to let you in on what to expect this morning. Let's have a listen.

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1: It seems that technology is getting the better of us, so let me clue you in on what to expect this weekend. We kickstart off with understanding why it is we are in Tanzania. Ours is to explore events that took place on the 2nd of September 1960, where we see Julius Nyerere being appointed as the chief minister of Tanganyika, a defining moment in the territory's journey towards self-governance and ultimately independence. And so we're going to get into that particular journey. In the second hour of the show, we get into music and, of course, celebrating the crooners that have been. Fela Kuti, Rossi, as well as Orchestra Baobab are on the menu this morning. And then we end off with your requests. We want to hear what is your favorite African song. You find us on WhatsApp 061-410-4107. You send through that all African tune and we thumb to it this early hour. The idea is that we keep you well, we keep you warm, and we keep you entertained. For now, it's back into the music.

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13 minutes before 4 a.m. This one titled Msab Ya Ahil, and that by Jill Jalala, taking us to Morocco. That genre being Moroccan folk music, if you are looking for the song. If you've just joined us, hello to you and yours. Before that, we had Dela Sosimi coming in with Turbulent Times. That song taken off an album titled Turbulent Times, released on Echo Star Music. The song itself is titled Turbulent Time, so we then know it's a track titled album. Time for us to get into the reason as to why we are in Tanzania this weekend. Unfortunately, we only share the Saturday together. Sunday, you will be serenaded by beautiful African music. So let's get to that very reason. I told you that there is a significant date that I want you to bear in mind, and that is the 2nd of September 1960. What we then see happen on this day is that Julius Nyerere was appointed chief minister of Tanganyika, marking a decisive step in the territory's transition from colonial rule to self-governance. Though Tanganyika was still under the British administration, this appointment symbolized the beginning of African leadership in the government structures that were, and of course, in the territory that was of the time. And this set the stage for the desire, the willpower, and almost the revelation of independence for Tanzania. Now, Tanganyika, a former German colony, was transferred to the British control after the First World War, and this had long been governed without meaningful African political participation.

By the 1950s, however, nationalist movements were gaining momentum across Africa. Nyerere, teacher turned activist, had founded the Tanganyika African National Union in 1954. Now, TANU quickly became the dominant political force, mobilizing mass support from independents through grassroots organization. And Nyerere's vision of unity and self-determination was actualized to an extent in 1960. And so this is why we find ourselves in Tanzania this weekend. If you want to add in your commentary, I'd love to hear from you this morning. How are you doing? Are you keeping warm? The weather is being unruly. I mean, here I am thinking, 1st of September, spring day. We're all supposed to be enjoying the sun. What is this cold front lookalike doing in our midst? Nevertheless, I want to hear from you. How are you doing this morning? Find me on WhatsApp 061-410-4107 as we continue to celebrate some of the strides made in Tanzania to seek out independence and emancipation from colonial rule, but also to change the structure that was. I think one thing that we do not take heavily note of is the reality that independence isn't just about freedom, it's also about self-expression, being fully you in an environment that supports exactly that. And so that is what we are celebrating today. 10 minutes before 4 a.m., we are stepping back into the music, and Mahmoud Gunia keeps his company with a song titled Allah, Allah, Bulila.

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1: 3 after 4 a.m. It is the second hour of the show. If you've just joined us, hello to you and yours. Hope you're having a toasty morning. It is rather cold in various parts of South Africa, particularly in Johannesburg, where we are based. Unprovoked is this weather, if you ask me. Nevertheless, in this hour, we get into artist appreciation. 3 artists on the menu. In actual fact, 2 artists and 1 group. And so we get to appreciate their motion and movement in African music, as well as the African music industry and how they furthered the sound of Africa across borders, across seas, rivers, dams, ponds, you name it, they have done it. And so that's what we do in this hour. I'd love to hear from you this morning. Are you keeping well? Are you warm? Is it cold in your area? Find me on WhatsApp 061-410-4107. For now, it's back into the music, sticking to the theme of things, Cheb Nassim, and this one titled Shakran Di Amor.

0: Miriam Musal coming in this one titled Somali Udida Cheb, taking us to Somalia. Before that, we had Cheb Nasim coming in with Shakrin Di Amor. It is 14 minutes after 4 a.m. Hello to you and yours. Welcome to Music of Africa. Shayla Ndikumana with you, and we are together until 6. Time for us to start this appreciation process, this paying homage to individuals that have moved African music. And we start off with the crooner, the father of Afrobeat music. If you don't know who the father of Afrobeat music is, I have questions, okay? We're going to be looking at the life and times of Fela Anikulapo Kuti, who is a fan favorite on the show. But we also want to get to know the intricate state of Fela Kuti's journey throughout the music industry. And so ours is to get into this audio courtesy of the team's hard work, a little bit of AI, and of course, some heavy research there. Then we follow this up with a triple treat. If you're not familiar at all, you're saying, Shayla, I've never heard of the name Fela Kuti. That's okay. That's all good. I want you to find me on WhatsApp and tell me, who have you heard of? Because I am curious. 061-410-4107. If not, you can find us on all social media platforms. It is at SAFM Radio. Again, we kickstart off with this audio and then we follow this up with a triple treat. I know that you are sending through your text messages and we'll be getting into those in just a short bit.
1: If there is one musician who turned rhythm into revolution, it is Fela Anikulapo Kuti, Nigeria's legendary pioneer of Afrobeat. Born in Abeokuta in 1938, Fela grew up in a politically active family before studying music in London. But it was his experiences in America where he encountered the Black Power movement that helped transform his music and political thinking. Back in Nigeria, Fela developed Afrobeat, a hypnotic combination of Yoruba rhythms, jazz, funk, highlife, and powerful horn arrangements. But beneath the groove was a message. Through songs like Zombie, Sorrow, Tears, and Blood, and Coffin for Head of State, Fela confronted corruption, military dictatorship, police brutality, and inequality. His Lagos nightclub, The Shrine, became both a musical home and a center of political expression. Fela died in 1997, but his influence never disappeared. His sons Femi and Seun Kuti continue his musical legacy, while Afrobeat has become a global sound. Fela Kuti, the man who proved that sometimes the most powerful weapon a musician can have is a song.
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0: A well-seasoned maestro he was, Fela Kuti, coming in with a song titled Sorrow, Tears and Blood, taken off an album titled Sorrow, Tears and Blood, released in 1977. Still sounding so good. Before that, we had Water Get No Enemy, and that taken off an album titled Expensive Things, released in 1975. And then we kickstarted off with Zombie, released in 1977 as well, taken off an album titled Zombie. It is 19 before 5 a.m. Remember, in the next hour, you take over the playlist. We genuinely want to hear what you think great, brilliant, amazing African music is. You find us on WhatsApp 061-410-4107. It's time for us to get to know our next artist, known as the musical voice of modern day Madagascar, born Paul Bert Rahasimanana. And we're going to get to know Paul a bit better, gauge their stage name, and then listen to the music. I'd love to hear from you this morning. How are you doing? How are you feeling? Is the morning treating you well? Are you now, only now, coming to lay your head? Or are you rising and shining because you need to be up and somewhere? Find me on WhatsApp 061-410-4107. I do see those text messages. I do see those voice notes. Keep them coming. For now, let's meet and be introduced to Rossi.
1: From the island of Madagascar comes the vibrant sound of Rossi, one of the country's most influential modern musicians. Born Paul Bert Rahasimanana in Antananarivo in 1960, Rossi grew from the streets of Madagascar's capital into an international ambassador for Malagasy music. His sound brings together traditional Malagasy rhythms and instruments with rock, funk, folk, and contemporary African influences. The result is energetic, distinctive music that feels deeply rooted in Madagascar while reaching far beyond the island. Rossi's international breakthrough included the album Island of Ghosts, recorded at Peter Gabriel's famous Real World Studios, followed by albums such as Balkabosi. But Rossi's story goes beyond music. He has worked in cultural development, supported local musicians, and even entered politics, serving as a member of Madagascar's parliament. Through decades of change, Rossi has remained committed to Malagasy identity. Rossi is more than a musician. He is one of the voices that helped Madagascar's music travel around the world.

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0: The best African music mix on SAFM with Sheila Ndikumana.

The music there of singer-songwriter Rossi taking us to Madagascar this morning. If you've just joined us, that was a triple treat. We ended off there with a song titled Zana Zanaza. And that taken off an album titled Gasikar, released in 2002. Before that, we had Dia Veloma, and that taken off an album titled Mita Polaka, released in 1989. Then we kick-started off with the first song there, titled Ndeha Hodi, and this taken off an album titled One Eye on the Future, One Eye on the Past. Now, how does that work? 1992 was the year of release. If you've just joined us, hello to you and yours. This is Music of Africa. Shayla and Dikumana keeping you company, and we are together until 6, meaning we have fairly an hour and 4 minutes before we need to make way and room for the Weekend View team. Let's get into our final artist, or rather band, for this morning. And we are looking at the sound of Dakar that became a world treasure. This is the sounds, the music, if you will, the expressions of Orchestra Baobab. And so we're going to switch things up a little bit this time around. We start off with the music, and then we end off with a bit of knowledge about this particular ensemble. And so I'd love to hear from you this morning. I do see some texts coming in talking about how terribly cold it is, and I'm with you. I completely understand. It almost feels unfair. You know, it almost feels like we did Spring Day together. What happened? You know, that's how I feel. Nevertheless, let me hear from you this morning. How are you doing? Find me on WhatsApp 061-410-4107. For now, Orchestra Baobab.

0: Morning, Sheila. My mathematical system practice. I'm listening to your show. I'm preparing for work now. I thank you.
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0: 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As the night moves in, I'm a calling. 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Money too tight to measure. 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
1: A treat to Senegal with Orchestra Baobab is how we sign, seal and deliver the second hour of the show. 12 after 5, so we did spill over into the third and final hour. Let's talk about the music that was. We ended off with a song titled Kelen Antil Nin, and that one taken off an album titled Visage du Senegal, Volume 6, released in 1975. Before that, we had Cabral, and that released in 1978. Then we kick-started off with a song titled Bu Ma Manan, and that taken off an album titled Pirate's Choice, released in 1982. It is time for you to take over the playlist, and I am excited. For those who have just joined us, you're saying, Shayla, listen, I haven't been with you. I'm only tuning in now. Let's recap on what it is we spoke about and then get into the request hour. Simply put, you sent through your All African tune and we thumped to it on a beautiful Saturday morning, a rather chilly one unexpectedly. However, it is what it is. What did we do is the question. Let's have a listen.
2: This weekend, we journey east to the land of Kilimanjaro, Zanzibar's spice winds, and the heartbeat of independence, Tanzania. Why Tanzania? Because on 2 September 1960, Julius Kambarage Nyerere stepped forward as chief minister of Tanganyika, the first African to lead his people under colonial rule. It was more than a title. It was the spark of sovereignty, the moment the tide turned toward freedom. From that day, the path to independence quickened. Prime Minister in 1961, full liberation by December, and soon after, the birth of the United Republic of Tanzania. Today, we honor that turning point, the courage of Nyerere, the spirit of Tanganyika, and the music that carries Tanzania's story into our shared African soundscape.
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Good morning, Shaylan and SAFM listeners. Shaylan, it's a bitterly cold morning. We have to stay in bed. Can you please play me the song of Stimela? Pindamzala. Upinde futhi. Thank you, Lucy in Gauteng.

Hi Sheila, good morning. Could you please take me to Cape Verde? The song is Dança Mami Crioula from the album Live in Lisbon by Tito Perry, Lebo in Bila Bila. Thank you very much.

0: dancer Mami Criolla taking us, or rather taking us, to the beautiful landscapes of Cabo Verde. That by Tito Paris. Before that, we had Whispers in the Deep by Stimela. I know that Angelique Kidjo and Yemi Alade came together on Dignity, and kick-starting off the ensemble of music was Diamond Platnumz alongside Koffi Olomide and that song titled Wa. You are taking over the playlist. It sounds exceptional. You are finding us on WhatsApp. You're sending through your voice notes. How happy I am. Send through your voice note. Okay. Tell me how you're doing. 061-410-4107. 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It is at SAFM Radio on all social media platforms. Again, that number, because I really do want to hear from you this morning. 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
2: 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It is my here, Ricardo Antonio Murta Quadukuza Stenga. Please, can you play for me the music of Asina Makosa? Asina Makosa, this music takes me back to 80s. Yeah, when we were dancing it in the running place, during the mud, in the floor, all the body. With our age, was everything good? Asina Makosa, please.

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2: Good morning, Sheila. My name is Abia Dutlo from Sibokeng. Can you play me Wusimuhlongo Eba Tenjini, please? Enjoy the day. Bye.

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SAFM, play me the song by Brenda Fassie, Too Late for Mama. Let it go here.

0: Good morning, good morning. It's the mosquito from Umlazi. No, I've got nothing to say. I've got nothing to ask about the song, but I just want to say I enjoy your music. I'm listening to it now. I'm in bed, but it's cold in Cape Town. It's windy, but I'm listening to your music. It's very nice. Always listening to you on Saturday. Love it, my sister. Love it, my sister.
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2: 4 minutes before the show comes to an end, and it's so strange how just before the show ends, everybody wants to send through their requests. Unfortunately, our time is up. And with that being said, let's celebrate an individual celebrating their birthday. I know that Abuti Bruce, who texted in and wanted to hear a particular song that we unfortunately cannot play at this very stage, is celebrating their birthday. You are based in Pelindaba. Thank you so much for tuning into the show. Happy birthday to you. May you have a prosperous new year. I know that you shared with us that you're turning 56. My oh my, may you be enriched. May this particular year be one of wonders, one of splendor, one of light, one of hope. And so I hope that we continue to spend time together in the wee hours of the morning, 3 to 6, right here on SAFM 104 to 107 nationwide. This is a little snippet for you. Happy birthday.

Happy birthday, Auntie Bruce, and anybody else who's celebrating their birthday. With that being said, 2 minutes before the show comes to an end. Up next is the Weekend View team. Do not touch that dial. They keep you abreast with all things news happening in and across the various continents. From the team and I, it has been an absolute pleasure keeping you company this morning. We're going to sign off with a song that I think has proven to be difficult to pronounce. Not too sure why, but somebody did send through a voice note saying, Shayla, ish, I don't know the artist, okay? And I think this is the name of the song. We sign off with Angelique Kidjo, the song titled Angola. Do remember that we are not together tomorrow, so we will be meeting again very soon. However, you will be serenaded with all kinds of African music. For now, have yourselves a splendid weekend. Keep warm and don't touch that dial. Good morning, South Africa.

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1: This is SAFM at 6 o'clock on Saturday, the 5th of September 2026. Hello and welcome to The Weekend View. This is where we bring you news from here at home and around the world. It's a pleasure to be in your company, South Africa. My name is Bongi Bazwane, coming up this morning.
2: This is not only affecting the ANC. There are a number of other parties, I'm told 34. So there should be a solution to be found, because the technical glitches should not in the end deprive our people from being able to vote for their candidates.
1: ANC President Cyril Ramaphosa calls for a solution to the alleged technical failures that prevented the party from capturing all their candidates on the IEC's candidate nomination system.
3: We also be thankful for the people that come from there and fought for me and him to be sitting here today. So it's a way for us to say thank you, because we know there are so many that fought for the freedom that we have today who never got to experience it. So us giving our best to is part of us saying thank you. Us using our opportunities every day is part of us saying thank you.
1: That Springbok captain Siya Kolisi saying that playing the All Blacks at FNB Stadium is a way of saying thank you to the people of Soweto. And meanwhile, with the cost of living stretching budgets to breaking point, South Africans are increasingly looking for ways to save, such as loyalty programs. All these and more coming up in the next hour. But first, though, Eva Chipa is on standby with the latest news.

0: Thanks, Bongiwe. Top stories at 6. Tembisa residents raise unemployment issues with Ramaphosa and weather warning issued for Johannesburg. Good morning, I'm Eva Chipa. We start with election news. Unemployment remains one of the contentious issues that were raised by the community of Tembisa, east of Johannesburg, during the ANC's election campaign trail in the Ekurhuleni Metro. ANC President Cyril Ramaphosa, who interacted with community members yesterday, says some of the complaints raised by residents include rates and taxes, as well as high electricity costs, among other issues.
1: I've spent the morning consulting with my comrades here, briefing me about the campaign here and what the ANC has been doing over time, and particularly here in Tembisa, where they've been informing me that the payment rate for rates and electricity is extremely high. And going into people's houses, they've been expressing a lot of satisfaction about the services they get here, and obviously the key challenge for them is unemployment.
0: And now to the Northern Cape, where a man who attacked his girlfriend with a panga 2 years ago has been sentenced to 8 years imprisonment by the Warrenton Regional Court. Andile Mersak attacked his 33-year-old girlfriend in July 2024 following an altercation. Northern Cape Police spokesperson Thabo Letaebe.
2: Mersak attacked his then 33-year-old girlfriend with a panga at his residence. According to the victim, she and Mersak were at the residence when he received a telephone call and went outside the house to answer it. An argument ensued, during which Mersak threw his cell phone at her before taking out the panga. He proceeded to assault the victim with the panga, striking her in the face and stomach. He then dragged her outside the yard, where he continued with the assault.
0: The Mpumalanga traffic officer who was fatally knocked down by a minibus taxi on the N4 road near Mbombela will be laid to rest this morning. Gaugelo Moela was attached to the Mpumalanga Traffic Inspectorate under the Department of Public Works, Roads and Transport. A Mozambican national believed to be the driver of the taxi in question was arrested while allegedly attempting to flee to his home country and is expected to make his second appearance at the Nelspruit Magistrate Court in 2 weeks' time. In other news, Johannesburg, emergency services have urged residents to remain vigilant as thunderstorms, heavy rain and strong winds and hail are expected across the city. The South African Weather Service has issued a level 2 warning for thunderstorms, which are expected to continue through the weekend. EMS spokesperson Kagiso Pash.
3: As the city, we remain on high alert together with our specialized rescue unit, which is prepared to respond to water-related emergencies. We urge motorists to slow down, maintain a safe following distance, and avoid flooded roads. Pedestrians should avoid walking through flooded areas and stay away from fast-flowing water. Residents are urged to remain vigilant and monitor official weather and emergency updates. For any emergency that might occur, you can contact the city's command and control center on 011-375-5911.
0: And lastly, looking further afield, 122 people are reported to have been killed in a new round of intense fighting between Saudi-backed government forces and Houthis in Yemen. The clashes erupted when the Houthis launched a ground assault yesterday to try to take control of coastal territory bordering the Bab al-Mandeb Strait in the Red Sea. The BBC's Sebastian Asher has more.
4: The contagion of the Iran war appears to have ended a long lull in the conflict in Yemen. The Iranian-backed Houthis have for several weeks been attacking Saudi Arabian ships carrying oil through the Bab al-Mandeb Strait, which the Saudis have been using as an alternative to the Strait of Hormuz. That has further inflamed tensions between the Saudis and the Houthis after they'd already started trading attacks again. This latest offensive by the Houthis has led to some of the fiercest fighting in Yemen for years, now in a battle for control of the Bab al-Mandeb waterway.
0: Recapping the top story for this hour at 6, unemployment remains one of the major issues that were raised by community in Tembisa, east of Johannesburg, during the ANC's election campaign trail in the Ekurhuleni Metro. I'll be back at the bottom of the hour for SFM News. Good morning. I'm Eva Chipa.
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6: Thank you very much, Eva. We'll catch up with you during the news headlines. So the ANC has called on the Independent Electoral Commission to urgently investigate technical glitches that it alleges prevented the capturing of its candidates on the online candidate nomination system, and the party saying that it experienced difficulties in submitting its full list of candidates contesting the local government elections. The IEC, you would have heard, denying this, saying that there were actually no glitches. The IEC saying that, in fact, I remember the Deputy CEO, Masego Shibor, speaking to Cathy this week, saying that, in fact, they do have data that demonstrates that at that time, there were parties that were, able to capture details online, and saying that they're not aware of any difficulties. And I remember a conversation we had with Figile Nsekelelo Moya, who is with the comms team, the comms manager there at the IEC. He had said, this is before the deadline, that the deadline is at 5, not a minute after 5. So there's a lot going on there. And of course, a lot to be said even about that tweet, that X post, if we can call it, by Montle Gungubele there of the ANC. So what do you make of all of this, right? The ANC calling for, what it says is going to have to be a solution through its president around some of the capturing here. And the IEC also then saying there were no technical glitches. So what do you make of all of this? 41391, SMS are charged at 150. Also send us your voice notes, 082-692-3909. You can call us as well, 086-000-2032. We're also on X at SABC News_radio. All right, let's take a look at the weather. A orange level 5 warning of severe thunderstorms leading to flooding of susceptible settlements and roads. Strong gusty wind and hail causing damages to structures and falling trees, and municipal service outages incidents due to excessive lightning activity over the central parts of the Northern Cape. A yellow level 4 warning of severe thunderstorms leading to localized flooding of susceptible settlements and roads. Strong gusty wind and hail causing damage to structures and falling trees, and municipal services outages incidents due to excessive lightning activity over the central and eastern parts of the Northern Cape, as well as extreme western parts of the Northwest. Yellow level 2 warning of severe thunderstorms leading to localized wind and hail damage to structures and falling trees and local fire incidents due to excessive lightning over Free State and most parts of the Northwest. There's a yellow level 2 warning of damaging winds and waves leading to disruption of ports, harbors, danger to navigation at sea from Richards Bay to Maputo. A yellow level 2 warning of damaging wind leading to disruption of ports, harbors, danger to navigation at sea from Cape Town to Cape Agulhas. A yellow level 2 warning of damaging interior wind leading to localized damage to settlements, informal and formal, over the northern and central parts of Limpopo. Let's take a look at temperatures now. Pretoria, cloudy with scattered showers and thunder showers, a minimum of 12, reaching highs of 19. Johannesburg, cloudy with scattered showers and thunder showers, a minimum of 9, reaching highs of 17. Vereeniging, cloudy with scattered showers and thunder showers, a minimum of 10, reaching highs of 16. Mbombela, morning fog patches, otherwise cloudy with isolated showers and thunder showers, a minimum of 12, reaching highs of 21. Bulawayo, partly cloudy with isolated showers and thunder showers, a minimum of 13, reaching highs of 20. Mahikeng, cloudy and windy with scattered showers and thunder showers, a minimum of 11, reaching highs of 22. Freiburg, cloudy and windy with widespread showers and thunder showers, a minimum of 11, reaching highs of 21. Bloemfontein, cloudy and windy with scattered showers and thunder showers, a minimum of 9, reaching highs of 21. Kimberley, cloudy and windy with widespread showers and thunder showers, a minimum of 12, reaching highs of 21. Upington, cloudy and windy with scattered showers and thunder showers, a minimum there of 9, reaching highs of 20. Cape Town, fine, wind fresh to strong southerly to southeasterly, a minimum of 12, reaching highs of 25. George, fine to partly cloudy with drizzle in the evening, wind fresh easterly with a minimum there of 10, a maximum of 18. Gqeberha, cloudy, becoming partly cloudy from mid-morning with isolated showers and rain, wind moderate easterly, lows of 13, reaching highs of 19. Kugompo City, cloudy with isolated morning showers and rain, becoming partly cloudy, wind light to moderate easterly to northeasterly, lows there of 14, reaching highs of 19. Durban, cloudy with morning isolated showers and rain, wind light moderate southerly to southeasterly, becoming northeasterly in the afternoon, a minimum there of 15 with a maximum of 20. Richards Bay, cloudy with isolated showers and rain, wind light to moderate southerly to southeasterly, a minimum of 16, reaching highs of 21. And finally, Pietermaritzburg, cloudy with morning isolated showers and rain, lows there of 9, reaching highs of 17.
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6: Now, Springboks captain, that's Siya Kolisi, says it is an honour to play at FNB Stadium and pay tribute to Soweto for the role it played in fighting for freedom that he enjoys today. The Springboks will face off against the All Blacks in the third test match of rugby's greatest rivalry, hoping to create their own history at the Venerable Stadium. Now, where this is where they've never beaten the All Blacks. The four test series is deadlocked at 1-1 with two matches to go. So let's speak now to Thando Mxoli, SABC Sports Reporter. Thando, good morning to you and thank you so much for your time. Ah, man. We're not going to see a flyover, namhlanje. Aish.
7: That is a pity, but I wouldn't be surprised if something was planned, if it's not a flyover. But yeah, it's a real pity. We're not going to see the famous flyover, but we are in for a magical game. I think any match between these two nations is never boring. It's never a dull affair. It's always full of entertainment of any kind.
6: And when we speak to, you know, when you speak about the game, right? So let's talk about the crowd, because ultimately that's also important, right? Are we expecting a capacity crowd when it comes to this particular encounter?
7: Yes. Despite the terrible weather you've just told us about, I was talking to stadium management CEO Baptist Hoblal yesterday morning for my show Morning Live, and he was saying there was only like 1,000 tickets left out of the capacity of 88. This was yesterday morning. I assume all of those tickets would have been taken up by now. There really is an appetite to go watch this game. Despite the high cost of watching a game like this, a lot of people have basically dug deep into their pockets and they all want to go watch them. The two tests that have been played so far have had great attendances, and FNB Stadium is going to be another almost full to capacity affair.
6: And the encounter in and itself, because I mean they go into this 1-1, and obviously one will want to rise above the other, and as you say, it's not going to be boring. What can we expect?
7: Look, it's going to be a tussle. It's going to be... this fixture goes back to the 1920s, Wungiwa. This is one where there is no real winner. The first series was drawn 1-1, whereby I think South Africa lost the first test, came back in the second and the third test. It was a 0-0 draw. So, again, it's one of those fixtures whereby it's a contrast of rugby styles. New Zealand, known, they come with their flair. They've always had that flair whereby it's almost 15-man rugby. We rely heavily on our forwards and our physicality. And that contrast on the day, it depends on the conditions. It depends on the mentality of the players. It can go either way. It's a war of attrition. Even the last time when New Zealand won a series in South Africa in 1996, literally Sean Fitzpatrick could barely stand at the final whistle. He just kept punching the ground in enjoyment and celebration, purely because they had given everything to win at Loftus back in 1996. So again, it's one of those wars of attrition whereby You can never decide a match like this. It's almost like it's all to derby when they say form goes out the window. It just depends on the day who's switched on, who wants it more, and who's willing to sacrifice everything to get the results for themselves.
6: And who wants it more?
7: Hey, it's a difficult one, Mungiwe. It's a difficult one. You know, yesterday I went to a function whereby they're almost narrating the history of this fixture, going back to the 1920s, talking about important people like George Napier, BJ Williams, Danny Craven, BJ Foster, Hendrik Verwoerd, all of those people. This fixture goes beyond just a game between two sides. There's a political side that's involved here. There are great friendships that are involved in a fixture like this. There are names that are made from a series like this. But there are also egos which are broken in matches like this. So it's a difficult one. The two captains are one of those almost spiritual, mythical figures in the same time that Collins, who's managed to unite a nation and get everyone behind this, at times, divisive Springbok emblem. He's managed to unite the country, and everyone has always gotten behind the team, especially when he's there. We've seen the form of players when he is around, how a guy like Peter Steph Detroit, it's Eben Etzebeth, they almost play above themselves because they don't have the burden of leading a nation like South Africa. But on the other side, you've got Adi Sevilla, a darling of the Maori crowd, the darling of the Maori nation, but also has the respect of the world rugby because of how he plays. He's not a man who has a lot of words to speak, but in action, people follow him. So those kind of leaders, you sit and you think, where is this going to be won? The different matchups are literally around the field from number 15 all the way to number one. Everyone is world-class. Everyone on the day can beat any side. I do not know where this is going to stand. Yes, it hurts to sit on the fence, but it is what it is in this one. It's one of those things where you sit and you say, you want to be there. You want to be sitting and watching a game like this, because there's always a moment which will always go down in history as a great moment, something that you'll always remember for long in eternity.
6: Definitely, definitely. Thank you so much, Thando. Appreciate it. And definitely it's going to be one to watch, eh? Because following this game, both teams are going to be traveling to Baltimore for the final game. And really, it always promises to be a great game between, the Springboks and the All Blacks. SABC Sports reporter Thando Mxoli there speaking to us.
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6: 8 Betway Premiership teams will be in action this weekend, with Kaizer Chiefs out on a mission. They take on Siwelele FC at the Dobsonville Stadium on Sunday, desperate for maximum points to keep pace with the London Pirates and Mamelodi Sundowns. Newcomers Milford FC, who lost 2-0 to Sundowns on Wednesday, will want to return to winning ways when they play Chippa United on Saturday. Here's a report by Pearson Gutler.
8: Two Premiership matches are scheduled for Saturday, with Sekhukhune United taking on TS Galaxy at the Peter Mokaba Stadium in Polokwane, while Milford FC will lock horns with Chippa United in Dobsonville. Milford are sixth on the log after five matches, having won two, drawn one, and lost two. Chippa, on the other hand, are in 13th place, having lost one of their four matches and drawn three. Milford FC coach Kanti Pupuma felt they were hard done by referees' decisions in their 2-0 loss to Sundowns on Wednesday. But after a good start to their campaign, Pupuma says they will just pick themselves up and play for a win against Chippa United on Saturday.
9: I am actually annoyed by that, because we've been in that position before and those rules were applied to us. And when it comes to when we're here and it's not applied, not just that, even in the second half, when there was a tackle there in the middle of the park. Ref takes out the red card, even puts it back, and then doesn't even give the yellow card after seeing who he was about to caution. And all those things, you know, they mess it up for us. And they mess up a good game where we really came to impose ourselves. But we're not gonna look down on ourselves. We're going to pick ourselves up and play chippo and see what happens.
8: Meanwhile, Mamelodi Sundowns will be away to Golden Arrows in one of the Betway Premiership matches scheduled for Sunday. In another, Chiefs will host Isiwelele FC at the Dobsonville Stadium. Chiefs had a great start to their league campaign with two consecutive wins over Kruger United and Sekhukhune United. But the Amakhosi then drew 1-1 with Sundowns at the FNB Stadium before they played to a 2-2 draw with Richards Bay. Chiefs midfielder Lebohang Mabue and defender Zitakwe Neka say they've prepared well for their match against Isiwelele. They say their goal is to win and collect maximum points.
10: We obviously want to win the game that we're playing on Sunday against Isiwelele. We know that it's going to be a very important game for us to keep up with the other two teams at the top. So going into the game on Sunday, we know it's not going to be an easy game. But it's a game that we must win. You know, we drew one away now. So we can't draw another game. We just want to win the next game and make sure that we keep up with the pack at the top.
11: The preparation is the same. Every game we play, we prepare the same way. There's video, there's all that. So we know what they're capable of doing, what they do, how they behave. So we're taking this game very important because we understand what's at stake for us. So we're respecting them and preparing very well, I think, for the game that's ahead of us.
8: Sunday's matches will both kick off at 3 o'clock and Phesinkatlo in Johannesburg.
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6: Now, with the cost of living stretching budgets to breaking point, South Africans are increasingly looking for ways to save. Many turn to loyalty programs, which can be an effective way to cut costs. A loyalty program is a marketing system that companies use to reward customers who shop or use services repeatedly. For tips on how to maximize loyalty rewards, our producer, Sasanda Jonas, spoke to Sarah Nicholson, head of customer experience at Just Money, and began by asking her to explain more about the loyalty programs and whether there's an uptake of these programs in South Africa.
12: Look, loyalty programs are an easy way to save on everyday spending. And what they really are, or what we're seeing in terms of uptake, is that 85% of South Africans actually actively use loyalty programs. That's 82% up from the previous year, which is in the 2024 period. And that's across 23 million South Africans using loyalty programs, both those that are economically active and the mass market consumers.
13: Sarah, almost all retailers now have these loyalty programs and the competition is quite fierce. Do these loyalty programs influence where consumers choose to shop? I know for myself that I'll go to a specific one because I know I can save there.
12: That is the point, of course, from a retailer perspective, is to try and get the customer to engage and use a specific brand or stay with that brand. But of course, we as consumers need to be smart about how we use the loyalty programs. They should be of benefit to us, and we shouldn't be going out there shopping just to get more points, but rather using it in our everyday lives and in our everyday shopping to enhance and save and stretch our money.
13: Let's unpack those tips that you have for us, choosing the programs linked to goods and services that one usually uses frequently.
12: Yes, I mean, considering, as you said, that loyalty programs exist just about everywhere, and it's quite easy to sign up for it, you might just ask, why not sign up for all of them? But ideally, what you want to do is concentrate on the programs that really work for you. You should look at a program that matches your lifestyle. You want to think about where most of your money goes every month, and then see if you can set up loyalty programs in those specific areas. And of course, the trick really is to let your everyday spending earn rewards, not let the rewards dictate your spending.
13: How important is it to understand how the program works?
12: Absolutely. Not all programs are loyalty programs are equal. So some offer immediate discounts at the till, while others will accumulate points that can be later redeemed for cashback, vouchers, flights, or products. So it's important to understand how these work.
13: And also another thing that you are trying to highlight with this is people to review their memberships.
12: Absolutely. You want to choose, again, a program that works for you, that's going to give you the best rewards. You don't necessarily need every single program out there, and they're not all made equally, and you want to take advantage of what is going to mostly help you stretch your budget.
13: Why is it important then to protect your personal information when it comes to these loyalty programs?
12: Absolutely. It's far too easy to fall into any scam. So make sure that the loyalty program is with a reputable retailer or whichever group that you're joining, just to make sure that you protect your information.
13: So the trick, therefore, is to let these everyday spending earn rewards and not let the reward dictate your spending.
12: Indeed.
14: That was Sarah Nicholson, Head of Customer Experience at Just Money, ending that interview with our producer, Sisanda Jonas.
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15: 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I'm Angela Ludek, and I invite you to join this community where real progress begins with human capital development. 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
5: Bongiwe Zwane on SAFM.
14: National Assembly Speaker Togo Didiza has rejected the MKP's demand that Makashule Kana be removed as chairperson of the impeachment committee. The MKP has asked Didiza to review and set aside Ghana's election, questioning his suitability to chair the process. But the Speaker says the election was conducted fairly and transparently and that she cannot override the committee's internal democratic processes. Here's a report by Mkokeli Bandla.
16: The United Africans Transformation, UAT, backs the call by the MKP. Wanda Mahlatsi is the president of the UAT.
17: To protect the credibility and legitimacy of the Section 89 process, its leadership must be demonstrably independent of the GNU.
16: The ANC has dismissed the MKP's position as disingenuous, saying Ghana was democratically elected by the 31-member committee and has not used his position to influence key votes. Party MP and member of the Impeachment Committee, Cameron Takmo, elaborates.
18: The call by MKP for a so-called non-GNU chairperson is really disingenuous. Honorable Ghana was elected by the 31-member Impeachment Committee. MKP has raised absolutely no objection to that.
16: DA parliamentary leader George Michalakis says the MKP's challenge is simply a reaction to losing a vote at the committee's most recent meeting, where MPs decided to remove advocate Thandazani Madonsela as the recommended evidence leader.
19: The MK party now criticizes the chairperson of the impeachment committee simply because they lost a democratic vote in the last meeting to have advocate Madonsela removed as the nominated evidence leader. The chairperson of the committee has only defended the rights of parliament and the committee to proceed without delay with the impeachment process, and we support him.
16: The Speaker's office says there is no basis to interfere in Ghana's election, stressing that the committee's decisions taken in accordance with Parliament's rules cannot simply be overturned by the Speaker. Parliament spokesperson is Muloto Mutapo.
20: The Speaker is not empowered to override the internal democratic processes of a parliamentary committee, particularly where decisions have been taken firmly in accordance with the rules. The Speaker will therefore not accede to the request from Dr. Klope.
16: The committee is scheduled to meet again next week to consider the appointment of an evidence leader amid these dynamics. Mkokeli Bandla, SABC News, Parliament.
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0: Thanks, Bongiwe. New news making headlines for this hour. Residents in Tembisa, east of Johannesburg, have flagged unemployment as one of the major issues impacting them during the ANC's election campaign trail in the Ekurhuleni Metro. In other news, the NPA in Limpopo has welcomed a decision by the Polokwane Magistrate Court to deny bail to accused fraudsters Tshwane Metro Police Officer Peter Kakash Nonyane and his wife, who's an estate attorney, Charlotte Tibana. And lastly, the Johannesburg Weather Service has issued a level 2 warning, and the Johannesburg Emergency Services have urged residents to remain vigilant as thunderstorms, heavy rain, strong winds and hail are expected in parts of the city. I'll be back at the top of the hour for SFM News. I'm Eva Chipa.
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21: I don't think that the IEC would have been so adamant if they knew that their system was somehow faulty at the cutoff time of the submission of candidate lists by the respective political parties. The ANC slept on its duties, especially the office of the SG, which must account to those regions or municipalities that actually did not make the cutoff time because of someone was sleeping on duty in the office of the SG. The SG himself must take the responsibility. I'm very happy that the IEC is refusing to bow down to the ANC. Now I have some sort of faith that we're going to have real true reflection of the results after the elections come November 2026. Good morning to you.
22: Good morning, Sisibonge, and your team. Sisibonge, if the president says there are many other political parties who could not register their ward councillors on the IEC system, how does he know that? Because those political parties have not said anything. Thank you.
23: Political party did not register in time for the local election. In order for political election to be free, fair and credible, we need to reconsider our position, because this is a recipe for violence. One must also remember, in 1994, one political party didn't be on the ballot box. In a very last moment, the political party information was stuck on a ballot board, so therefore that prevented a lot of violence and gave credibility to our election. I think we must try to reopen and not have the situation where it will be a potential for violence.
24: Good morning, Bongwezwan, Jan Manget, Mosquito Losugamlas. I'm based in Cape Town now. Listen, Bongwe, the ANC must not fool us. They must not fool us. The NFP lost votes. That's what they're done for when they could not pay on the local government election. I think it was 2016. So they must suffer the same consequences. The people of Eastern Cape must feel free. They are free now because the ANC could not field candidates. They're going to have other people now who are going to deliver services to them. If it was me, hey, you know the spring day, people drawing water. If it was me, if President Ramaphosa came to my house, it would be spring urine. I'm telling you, I wouldn't want them in my house. So they must suffer the same consequences. Please, IEC, do not let the ANC register candidates. It's done, it's finished. They failed to do so, it's done, it's finished. Finish and clear. Mosquito from Umlaas.
25: Why is it that the ANC are the only political party that are experiencing these technical difficulties? I just can't understand it. It just goes to show there are many people in the ANC who don't know really what they are doing. And I think the writing is on the wall for the ANC anyway. That's my take. Anyway, Errol Durban.
14: All right. Thank you very much for those voice notes. Errol, yeah. But, okay, guys, let's take a step back a little bit. 2021, near Kumbula. 2021 in Orlando, when the ANC president was campaigning. You remember? What had happened? He was on the campaign trail. What did he talk about in 2021? That was in September, I remember. 2021. What did he talk about? It was the glitches. He said the IEC must resolve the glitches. They couldn't submit the candidate names. And we are back here again, right? And the thing about it is, it's that, was there a glitch in the system? And the ANC president makes a case on the campaign trail now. Uti, there's, 34 parties that were impacted? The IEC is saying no. There was no glitch in the system. In fact, they say they can demonstrate that there were parties that were uploading at that time. So it almost feels like, you know, we're back there again. 2021, I remember, September. We're going to the polls. I think it was the 1st of November, if I'm not mistaken. Yeah, it was the 1st of November. And there was that whole thing about glitches again, right? It was glitches. And I remember it was... at the time when we were listening to the ANC president, he said that it was a technical glitch, and saying that the ANC is a big movement with more than 1 million members in the party, and the only party that had registered almost 9,000 candidates, and saying that every year we have glitches, and this year the glitches were exacerbated by COVID-19. You remember when he said we are ready and our people are ready, the engine is roaring and we're about to take off. You remember that? It was at the Nomzamo informal settlement in Orlando. And now we are here again. Interesting times. I'm just listening to some of the voice notes you're sending. They're quite interesting. And Matoda saying, have we enough reservoirs to lock the plentiful rains at the moment? I hear El Nino is threatening this year. Sipo saying, Bongiwe, thanks for the rainy weather in Gauteng this weekend, because the newfound spring celebrations would have been worse. We don't have water in Gauteng, but number of kilos wasted on the first labeled our culture. Now an old man died with lots of victims sick. That's Sipo. Errol saying, hi, Bongi, with the box should have the edge for playing at home in front of their supporters, but All Blacks will probably start as the favorites. That's Errol. Sipo, that whole thing, Young E first, we're going to talk about it tomorrow as well, because it speaks about, a bit of a culture that is emerging. Some of the videos are quite disturbing, but we'll talk about that tomorrow.
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14: Now, we head to Nepal, where more than a week after flash floods hit, the death toll has continued to climb. More than 1,300 people have died and more than 5,000 still missing. But there have also been stories of miraculous survivals, as Neha Punia reports.
3: Across Nepal, families have been holding symbolic funerals for their loved ones, as thousands remain missing. Some are making effigies and burning them in the absence of bodies. They say they want to free the souls of their loved ones who are now presumed dead. Grief hangs heavy in the air as Nepal stares at the mounting humanitarian toll of one of the worst disasters to have hit the country in recent memory. On the ground, rescue operations continue, with officials saying 600 children are among thousands of people still missing or unaccounted for. With communication lines still down in the worst-hit areas and infrastructure like roads and bridges still impacted, officials say it's been hard to verify the true extent of the disaster's impact. Estimates suggest roughly 10,000 families in Nepal also need immediate humanitarian relief. But among the stories of distress and disaster, there's also some hope. On Fridays, rescuers digging through mud and rocks at hydropower tunnels in Nepal heard voices from inside one of the tunnels, and a few minutes later, two men were pulled out alive. When the floods hit last week, 900 workers across 12 hydropower projects in Nepal were reported missing. Officials say roughly 500 are likely trapped inside these tunnels. Rescuers say this has been a challenging operation, and they hope there could be more workers trapped inside still who could now be rescued. Last week's floods were likely caused by a glacier melting and breaking off. Scientists have for years warned how quickly glaciers in the Himalayas are losing ice. The Nepali government says countries like it are particularly vulnerable, even though Nepal has played a very small role in how quickly the planet is warming. Nepal is now seeking urgent financial help from the UN's Special Fund for Climate Disaster Recovery. Its government says it'll need billions of dollars to build its economy again. And local media reports are suggesting Prime Minister Balendra Shah will now travel to the US to deliver this message of climate justice at the United Nations himself. But Nepal's government is also urging international tourists to not turn their back on the country, launching a new campaign with the hashtag Nepal Calling to counter flood-related tourism cancellations. The country's tourism minister says tourists visiting Nepal now will actually help the country fight against what he's called a catastrophic tragedy. It's a message now that the country's tourism industry, diplomatic missions are echoing abroad as well. They're telling the world it's only the north of the country that's been devastated by the floods, while the rest of Nepal is still open to tourists. Neha Punia, SABC News, New Delhi.
14: You'd remember we've been bringing you the story of Teresa, who is still missing in Nepal, and Linda Govender, mother to Teresa, is in Nepal now. And Auntie Linda, good morning to you. And I remember when we were speaking and you were boarding that flight there with Session and your brother, you know, it was quite the journey that lay ahead for you. So you are there now. Let's talk about where you are exactly and what have you been able to clean.
4: Hi, thank you for having us. So we're actually in a place called Tamal in the Kathmandu. And when we arrived last night, you know, it's actually quite emotionally exhausting, you know, for all of us. But we're trying very hard, you know, to have hopes. We're praying that, you know, the officials, you know, can help us. So last night, right up till I think about 9, 10 o'clock, we were with the government officials who were trying to assist us. We're trying to get answers. And at this stage, it seems like, you know, they have been very helpful. They have been covering, you know, a lot. But, you know, for me as a mom, I want more. You know, I want to go and see the place, you know, where this actually occurred. And, you know, for my peace of mind. But we're still searching. We're still searching for her. We're praying and hoping that, you know, that we can actually get a miracle and just find this child and bring her home.
14: And we're really praying with you. We're praying with you. And I know that you want to bring Session into the conversation as you're traveling with him as well, a close friend. And Session, I know when you and I were speaking as you were getting into that flight, we got cut off, you know, because of network, of course. But let's talk about as you're there, how are you feeling? Session? You able to hear us?
7: Yes.
14: I was just asking, how are you feeling now that you're there?
7: Look, we're feeling like we can somehow be more useful, get information, you know, as it's coming straight from the government and not being reliant on social media and the news agencies to disseminate information. So we're able to get information right now, you know, as it's coming straight off the ground from the rescue efforts. So that's providing a little bit of comfort. There are things that we're able to understand better now versus just trying to work out a picture for ourselves based on social media and, you know, all these, the different accounts that the news agencies are sharing based on information that they're getting at different stages. So it's providing a little bit of comfort and clarity, but also just knowing that if there is any positive news that, you know, we're just, you know, an hour away by helicopter, it's providing a little bit of comfort to us as well that we can start going through the rescue center, start going through some of the affected areas and possibly just be a little bit more useful ourselves. I'm sure you can understand one of the most difficult things is sitting at home in South Africa and just being reliant on all these external factors and potentially feeling a little bit useless at that time. So right now, we're just trying to be as helpful as we can to try and leverage any information, any resources that we can to direct some kind of efforts in a way that's helpful for us.
14: Are you able to how easy is it, in fact, to get information, or are you still hoping that you can be able to get more?
7: Look, as

0: And for the family, for myself, that's been incredibly comforting, knowing the scale of the response that they've managed to put together. Obviously, that doesn't take away from the fact that we haven't been able to identify any positive information yet. And you know, the one thing that's really worrying us is the fact that we haven't had any information on the group that Therese was traveling with, the 77 pilgrims that she was traveling with. Not, unfortunately, we haven't been able to get any information on one of them being found yet. But we're taking that as, you know, still something to hold on to, hope for.
1: Yeah. And I know that you're rushing, so I'm going to let you go and we'll catch up with you possibly tomorrow or in the days to come to see how things are looking. But we're praying with you and strength to you and Auntie Linda and Uncle as well. Thank you so much for speaking to us, Linda Govender, the mother to Theresia Govender, who remains missing in Nepal. We also had Session, who is a family friend and also a friend to Theresia as well, speaking to us. So certainly, you know, the family keeping the hopes alive. We've seen stories of, you know, miraculous rescue efforts there that are also taking place. So we'll continue to keep you posted on this particular story.
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0: All right, let's take a look at this particular story now. The ANC has called on the Independent Electoral Commission to urgently investigate technical glitches that it allegedly experienced, it says, and says that these prevented the capturing of its candidates on the online candidate nomination system. And this after the party said it experienced difficulties in submitting its full list of candidates contesting the local government elections. The IEC has denied the claims. Here's the IEC's Chief Electoral Officer, Sy Mamabolo.
1: Of course, the IEC is always in constant communication with members of the National Party Liaison Committee who represent the various parties. The ANC requested confirmation that their candidates are not submitted in certain municipalities because they wanted to be sure that indeed that was the case, and the Commission so confirmed. The Commission has never entertained any possibility to open the system for any one party, and as our statement indicated yesterday, the Commission does not have an intention, even at this point, to open the system. We had a National Party Liaison Committee meeting, and we shared that sentiment with all parties that were represented. Our reports indicate no technical glitch. Now, the internet is an ecosystem, and there are a number of variables that may impact the operation of a internet-based application. It may be volume, throughput, it may be bandwidth, it may even be electrical energy source. So all those possibilities within a broad ecosystem of the internet. But on our end, we can confirm that we don't have reports of a non-functional system on the day. And I think it's important to indicate that the system was made available from the 21st of June, well ahead of the proclamation of the election date. And, parties could have exercised capturing options from then, from the 21st of June.
0: All right, that's the IEC CEO, Sy Mamabolo. So let's bring you what the ANC president had to say.
2: Well, there were some glitches with regard to just the interface with the IEC system. The candidates list was there for the whole country. They were submitted, and in regard to those areas, there were some glitches. And this is not only affecting the ANC. There are a number of other parties. I'm told

0: 34. So there should be a solution to be found, because the technical glitches should not in the end deprive our people from being able to vote for their candidates. And I'm certain that a solution will be found. The Political Party Liaison Committee, as well as the IEC and the parties themselves, will be able to find a solution. So I do believe that a solution should be at hand soon.
1: Are you going to court?
0: Well, there are processes that are now being looked at to see whether the approach to the IEC will be the best one, or the approach to the entity or the institution that is mandated to deal with these types of problems and disputes. So court, the electoral court, which is a specialist institution, should be able to solve that too.
2: All right, let's get into this now with political analyst Professor Ntsikelelo Breakfast. Prof, good morning to you, and thank you so much for your time. Does it remind you of 2021?
3: Yes, it does. My view is that I think there is a way out here, because the beauty of our democracy is that we have a constitution which embraces the notion of constitutionalism, meaning that the constitution is above any institution in the country. So the point I'm making is that if, for instance, there is this issue, the ANC says this, the IEC says that, I think the ANC is within its right to institute a legal action. But my view is that I hear what the president says. My view is that if these complaints are coming across the political spectrum, then I think there might be a case then. But if the complaints are coming from one political party, then it weakens the argument. And I think some political parties might be vehemently opposed to that attempt by the ANC to untwist the IEC to extend the deadline. I think my question is, when did the ANC try to punch in the names of its candidates? Did they do that at the 11th hour on time? Because if they had done that on time, I don't know. But they could have then reached out to the IEC to say, okay, take us by hand, you know, help us to do this. And that. But I don't think it's an issue. I mean, there are legal processes that can be followed.
2: Do you think it's going to go as far as the courts?
3: No, of course. Because, I mean, if the IEC takes a position to open up the system again, it will lose a credibility. So I think they will say, remember, you have political parties like, for instance, the MK were unhappy about what had happened in 2014. You heard what former President Zuma said, that he thinks that this party won the election. So you don't want them to create a scope for other arguments that the IEC is biased. So I think they are going to stick to their guns, but the ANC then can pursue that matter legally.
2: We know, of course, the Eastern Cape is being impacted. And I wonder, how is that likely to play out? And while you answer that question, also speak about this public expost by Mondli Gungubele, who says the failure to submit municipalities and set of candidates to the IEC is a scandalous incident that cannot be joked about. As leadership, if we cannot be embarrassed by this, we aren't worth the idea.
3: So Bungu, you are sort of like asking me two questions at once.
2: Mm-hmm.
3: The first one, I think, if I understood well, remind me. I just got the last one.
2: With the first one, when it comes to the Eastern Cape, you've got the unhappiness of the secretary, about this list process.
3: Yeah. Okay. So, sure. You see, it puts the ANC on the back foot because, I mean, already the ANC does not function as a unified force because of how this task team was instituted, which gives Oscar Mabuyane an upper hand, meaning that the ANC already does not function as a unit. So this issue of the candidates that were not punched in on time, I think it weakens the ANC. So I think that is on the one hand. Then I want to respond to the second question, which is extremely important. I think Mr. Mondli Gungubele is on point there, because there might be issues of incompetence. I suspect I might be wrong that there are people who are off the mark here, who have dropped the ball, who have failed the ANC to do their work on time. Then discipline must be instituted then to deal with those people. I fully agree with that. I think it might be the latter as opposed to the former, in my view.
2: It's going to be interesting times ahead. Thank you for speaking to us, political analyst Professor Ntsikelelo Breakfast from Nelson Mandela University.
1: Bongiwe Zwane on SAFM.
2: All right, let's quickly wrap up with this. The Electoral Commission of South Africa, that's the IEC, publishing the latest political party funding disclosures. The disclosures providing details into whom is financing South Africa's political parties ahead of the 2026 local government elections. And My Vote Counts says the figures make it increasingly important to look beyond simply who donated and to ask, what do these donations tell us about political influence? Let's canvas that a bit further now. We speak to Ramakwe Pule, Senior Project Coordinator for Money in Politics at My Vote Counts. Good morning to you, and thank you so much for your time. So let's talk about the case you are arguing for now, to say it's important to look beyond simply who's funding, but to ask, what do these donations tell us about political influence?
4: Sorry? Could you please repeat the question again?
2: Oh, good morning. Good morning. Okay. I was just saying that let's talk, expand further on the on what you're saying, as My Vote Counts, to say the figures make it important to look beyond who is simply funding or donating to political parties and to ask, what do these tell us about political influence?
4: Good morning. Thank you for hosting me. As you would know, in a democracy, voters are entitled to understand who's financing the political parties asking for their vote, right? So insofar as the IEC's declarations or report is concerned, at the moment, it doesn't go beyond simply naming the individual. We believe that the IEC's declarations report needs to go beyond simply naming the immediate donor, right? For instance, when it comes to individual donors, the IET declarations report basically names it basically lists the initials as well as the name of that individual donor. However, we believe that naming the initial and the surname of the individual donor is not enough to empower voters to be in a position to conveniently identify the individual donor. Also, when it comes to legal entities that transfer money to political parties, the IET declarations report just means the name of that legal entity. And we argue that that is not enough to empower citizens to be in a position to make informed choices insofar as political parties are concerned. So basically we're asking the IEC to ensure that its declarations report go beyond naming the immediate donor, because just naming the immediate donor is not enough to empower citizens to be in a position to make informed political choices and participate in our elections.
2: And I suppose then, while you call for that, how do you balance the issues around data protection as well and privacy?
4: We believe that privacy is important, right? And we believe that the IEC needs to be in a position where it can strike a balance between privacy and transparency, right? So what we are asking for from the IEC is not the IEC to publish the private details of individuals. However, in as much as privacy is important, we believe that privacy does not necessarily mean that a substantial amount of political donors should not be identifiable, which is the case insofar as the IEC's declaration's report is concerned at the moment.
2: All right. Appreciate your time. Thank you for speaking to us. Rama Kwepule, Senior Project Coordinator for Money in Politics at My Vote Counts. It brings us to just after 7 o'clock. Thank you so much for listening. I'll be with you again tomorrow. Eva Chipa is on standby with the latest news.

0: Thanks, Bongiwe. Top stories for this hour at 7. NERSA calls for public comment on Eskom's tariff structure and weather warning issued for parts of Johannesburg. Good morning, I'm Eva Chipam. The National Energy Regulator, NERSA, has called for public and stakeholder comments on Eskom's proposed 8.83% electricity tariff structure for 2027. The energy regulator says public input will help to determine whether the proposed tariff structure is fair to consumers. Earlier this week, NERSA gazetted a consultation document inviting public comments until the 2nd of next month. The regulator says the process will focus on how the already approved increase will be structured and applied, including charges such as basic and service fees. NERSA's executive manager for electricity, Rulani Matebul.
1: Eskom is seeking to effect the third year of that multi-year price determination that was decided upon in 2025. We are requesting, therefore, the stakeholders to make inputs and comments on the structure. If you look at what we are publishing now as NERSA, it's the structure at which Eskom it seeks to charge for its electricity in the 27-28 financial year after the implementation of this increase.
0: Now to election news. Residents in Tembisa, east of Johannesburg, have flagged unemployment as one of the major issues impacting them during the ANC's election campaign trail in the Ekurhuleni Metro. ANC President Cyril Ramaphosa, who interacted with the community yesterday on a door-to-door campaign, says some of the complaints raised by the residents include rates and taxes, as well as high electricity prices.
2: I've spent the morning consulting with my comrades here, briefing me about the campaign here and what the ANC has been doing over time, and particularly here in Tembisa, where they've been informing me that the payment rate for rates and electricity is extremely high. And going into people's houses, they've been expressing a lot of satisfaction about the services they get here, and obviously the key challenge for them is unemployment.
0: In other news, the NPA in Limpopo has welcomed a decision by the Polokwane Magistrate Court to deny bail to Tshwane Metro Police Officer Peter Kakash Nyonyane and his wife, who's an estate attorney, Charlotte Tibana. Bail was denied for the two after Magistrate Godfrey Nechiodzwi said the duo would interfere with the witnesses, which they've already done while in custody. The couple face 43 charges of fraud, theft and money laundering after allegedly defrauding deceased estate accounts of about 6 million rand. NPA spokesperson Mashudu Malabi says the accused have been remanded in custody till the 6th of November.
3: As NPA, we welcome the decision which has been handed down here for denying the bail of the two accused persons. We have had the evidence that accused number one, Tibana, who was the executor of the estate, tried to interfere with the investigation. She even tried to hold the meeting with the commander and his unit. Despite her knowing that she's been investigated in 2024, she never stopped to do the transaction from the estate accounts.
0: The Johannesburg Emergency Services have urged residents to remain vigilant as thunderstorms, heavy rain, strong winds and hail are expected in parts of the city. This as the South African Weather Service issued a level 2 warning for severe thunderstorms, which are expected to continue this weekend. EMS spokesperson Kagiso Pash.
4: As the city, we remain on high alert together with our specialized rescue unit, which is prepared to respond to water-related emergencies. We urge motorists to slow down, maintain a safe following distance, and avoid flooded roads. Pedestrians should avoid walking through flooded areas and stay away from fast-flowing water. Residents are urged to remain vigilant and monitor official weather and emergency updates.
0: And lastly, looking further afield, the UN General Assembly has overwhelmingly backed an African-led campaign to change the way the continent is represented on world maps. The correct map resolution was passed by 160 votes to 1.

0: with 6 abstentions. The United States was the only country to vote against the text. The resolution argues that the centuries-old Mercator project distorts the relative size of the continents, making Africa appear smaller than it really is. Sharon Bice Peace reports.
1: The resolution does not ban the Mercator projection, which was developed in the 16th century for navigation. Instead, it argues that its widespread use has contributed to a distorted perception of Africa and promotes alternatives that more accurately represent the relative size of continents. The United States rejected what it called the radical ideological project behind the initiative, objecting particularly to its links to reparations and what the resolution called cognitive justice. An argument rejected by the majority of member states, leaving the United States entirely isolated.
0: Recapping the top story for this hour at 7, the National Energy Regulator, NERSA, has called for public and stakeholder comments on Eskom's proposed 8.83% electricity tariff structure for 2027. I'll be back at 8 for SFM News. I'm Yuva Chipa.
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0: And 8 minutes after seven here on SAFM, you are listening to The Alternative Breakfast with myself, your host for this weekend, Undumiso Wakangcobo Iqadi.
1: And me, Rakhadi of the Nation, Khumotso Matsunyane.
0: Of course, every 7 o'clock, we know that the 7 o'clock hour, all of it, in fact, is really just an open line for you to tell us about what it is that is on your mind. And of course, our studio number is 086-000-2032. WhatsApp line is 061-410-4107. Like I always say, if you are listening to us in the car and you are about to get to the house and you want to know how to continue listening to the great, great, great programming we have in store for you, you can find us on the DStv Book K channel 814. 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That's on Twitter and TikTok. On Facebook, I'm Ndumiso Iqadi Ngcobo. On Instagram, I'm Ndumiso Iqadi Ngcobo.
1: And I'm on Instagram and TikTok at Motso Matsu.
0: It is 9 after 7 on this September morning, the 5th of September. Later on today, the Springboks look to surging forward and getting to that point of the series, the greatest rivalry against New Zealand, against Rakhadi Khumutso's All Blacks.
1: Listen,
0: it's tied at 1-1 right now, eh?
1: It is tied in at 1-1. Yeah. May the best team win.
0: May the best team, Springboks, win. Yes, that's exactly what it is. You know, when we come back, we're going to be talking a little bit about what it is that you should expect. Tell us where you are. Tell us what the weather is like. I was so shocked talking to a friend of mine who is out in the subtropics in Mbangi, Maswazi, saying to me, "Oh, I'm under the blankets because it is cold. Is it cold everywhere? Is it cold where you are?" Even though I can bet you in this country, our nation, with such diversity of climates, there's someone somewhere is going to say, what cold are you talking about? It's 36 degrees C over here.
1: For sure. The weather has been a little cold since yesterday because it started with the rain.
0: With the rain.
1: And it's not looking good for the next few days, I must say.
0: You know, I have a few thoughts about the rain, because I was in my house in Boksburg when the rain started, and I realized, I was like, oh, here we go again, because Boksburg is so prone to flash flooding. And there's a conversation to be had about that. It is 11 after 7. Here you are listening still to The Alternative Breakfast.
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0: at 16 after 7 here on The Alternative Breakfast on SAFM out in the SABC Auckland Park. And and of course, that's a Sunday of the Cranberries with Zombie. And our technical producer, the Zelma, saying
1: DJ Tobetsa.
0: DJ, is that what?
1: That's her name, DJ Tobetsa. That was her choice this morning, which I fully support, by the way. I love me some cranberries.
0: And she's talking about the name of the song, which is Zombie. That's a very interesting question to have, because Zelma is like, what is a zombie in isiZulu? And what was your contribution, Umkhovu? I reckon, if you are Zulu speaking, I reckon the proper word is umungwi. But you give us a call, 086-000-2032 or WhatsApp 061-410-4107. Send us a voice and let us know, in your language, what is a zombie? In Setswana, what is a zombie?
1: I have no idea. I don't even know if we have a word for zombie.
0: Because quite honestly, because even in English, like really, what is the proper definition of a zombie?
1: No,
0: it's not very clear.
1: It makes sense. In my understanding,
0: yes,
1: it is people's bodies that have been, their souls have been destroyed, and it's merely just the torso that exists for somebody else to use.
0: Oh my God, we have seen so much of that. All right, so what is on the menu today? Of course, right now is an open line. And I'll tell you this for free, right? You know, this is a good opportunity for you to hoy some music. At 9, around 9, we are going to continue on what we started last week, which is just to play particular themed song. And last week, I think we were doing country music. The week before, we did reggae, or as Khumuso calls it, reggae.
1: No.
0: Reggae.
1: Actually, you said it right this
0: time.
1: Oh,
0: reggae.
1: Isn't that interesting?
0: Oh.
1: That's what's interesting. You actually said it right.
0: I love how you say it's right.
1: I am.
0: No. I don't know.
1: Then why did you say it?
0: Because I was looking at you. So I wanted to say it to you. I was acclimatizing myself because I was looking at you. Because I know you want to say what? Reggae, right?
1: Yeah.
0: Okay, all right. Reggae. Send us a voice note to tell us what it is that you think.
1: And then he changes it immediately. Oh, that's cute.
0: It is 19 after 7. So we are going to be having, obviously, our conversation with Roundup, the news roundup with Uraf Mateka, who's going to be looking a little bit forward again to what is happening. Out there in the ANC, where a particular region in the Eastern Cape, not on the ballot paper, by from, I'm the boss.
1: That was interesting, by the way.
0: That was very fascinating.
1: And I wonder how people react to that.
0: Yeah.
1: He really sees himself as the boss.
0: No,
1: he really does.
0: Yeah.
1: Yo, talk about delusions of grandeur. But anyway.
0: You know, and people are starting to question, to ask very interesting questions, particularly ANC members are, is this the same man? Is this a position? Is this Anton Lembede? Is this Khalima Mutlante? Is this the current SG? That's a very interesting conversation to be had about that. After 8, we are having a conversation about Charity Day, which is happening this weekend. And we are in conversation with Dr. Nelly Zembe from Africa Tikkun, talking about that international of charity, asking a very important question about whether corporate social investment is genuinely helping people to escape poverty or simply making dependency more sustainable. Our resident petrol head Nico Smith comes in to talk to us about everything motoring. After 9, we are also going to be joined by Angelique Ikijo, who joins us for a conversation.
1: The one and only
0: Angelique Agoro,
1: who also just recently became the first African to get herself the Hollywood star on the Hollywood Walk of Fame.
0: And I saw the footage from that. Now it's just, oh, my heart was like, oh my goodness.
1: The way she was dancing.
0: Oh! It's quite amazing.
1: And she's over 60, right?
0: She is absolutely over 60, because she's been around for about four decades of

0: of giving us music. It is 21 after 7 here on The Alternative Breakfast. What is on your mind? Let us know. Have a conversation with us. Hoy, tell us, what is your favorite Kwaito song of all time? When you think Kwaito, I'm talking classic Kwaito, what song comes to mind? You are on the alternative side of life.
1: 90 minutes, a lifetime of emotion. One tackle can change a season. One goal can make history. One match can bring an entire nation to its feet. The world's greatest football league is back. Experience the skill, the passion, and the rivalries that captivate millions across the globe. The Premier League returns Saturday, 22 August from 3:30 on S3. And wherever you are, stream it live on SABC+.

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3: It is 23 after 7 here on SAFM. You are listening to The Alternative Breakfast. We've already got a couple of voice notes, messages. I'm reading one now, and it reads, "Good morning." This is someone who's supporting you, Zelma, who's saying, "Good morning, team. A zombie is umkhovu in isiZulu, and umungwi is a ghost." And that is, thank you, Phumzile Ntombela in Hammersdale. Even Zema's going, all right. And someone's already sent us a voice note talking about what is a zombie in Shivenda, and so on. So do we have a voice note coming through? All right. Okay. All right. Khumutso, you are... Okay.
4: Hi guys. The zombie in Tshivenda, it's Dukhwane.
3: Dukhwane. Hey, yeah, no. Please send us. I mean, in Tshivenda, what is that? What is that definition?
5: I have no idea.
3: So it's a very interesting one. But we are talking about a couple of things. It is an open line. You were talking about earlier, you're talking about your
5: I have feelings.
3: Yeah, you have feelings about the Springboks.
5: I have feelings about the Springboks. You know
3: what?
5: Yesterday, I believe there was a sold out event,
3: mm-hmm.
5: Sponsored by AfriForum.
3: Yes.
5: Yeah, but where people bought tickets to go and see Dr. Death. If you don't know who Dr. Death is, that is Dr. Wouter Basson, and he's called Dr. Death because of his admission and participation in apartheid era crimes against black people.
3: Mm.
5: So what kind of a country am I living in where white people are still going to see this guy and selling out?
3: Mm.
5: Is this the same people who support the Springboks and I must support the Springboks? So I'm upset. Why did you go see Wouter Basson? Maybe if you went, explain to me. Maybe I'm too much in my feelings. You went for a particular reason. Explain to me why. Why would you want to go see such a despicable...

0: single man in this particular time of our country's history.
1: 061-410-4104. Not pulling any punches with those feelings around that. I'm not going to offer any opinion. I've got very strong opinions, but I won't. Okay, let's go to the phone lines. Like we said, we invited you to give us a call on 086-000-2032. And I believe our first caller is from Rosebank. Butana Butama, welcome to the Alternative Breakfast.
2: Good morning, my brother, and good morning to my sister.
0: Good morning, morning, Butana.
2: Why ANC each and every election they experience technical glitches? Each and every election. And then the next thing, the IEC bend the rules and accommodate them. Why can't they respect time, deadline? You go and submit your list 1 minute to 5 and 5 o'clock is closing. What nonsense is that?
1: Mm-hmm. Butana, if you are willing to help us, are you an ANC member? Are you a supporter of the ANC?
2: I'm not the ANC member. I'm not a supporter of the ANC. I will never support them. But they must behave like so-called liberation organizations.
1: Yeah.
2: This thing of them not behaving correctly, no respect for time, no respect for deadline.
0: Bablele.
2: They want to govern us.
1: Okay, Butana from Rosebank, thank you very much for your calls.
0: Much more impassioned than even I was.
1: I don't know. I think Butana must call us again. And now, on this time, tell us what you really think about the ANC. It wasn't very clear. All right, our next caller is calling us from Pulukwane. Lala. Lala from Pulukwane, welcome to the Alternative Breakfast.
3: Good morning, Dumiso, and good morning to Hajo's channel.
1: Okay, Mandela, with more feeling, like Bhutan.
0: That's impossible. That is impossible.
1: Lala, what's on your mind, man?
3: Let me tell you first what is a zombie in Sepedi. We call it Setotwane.
0: Setotwane.
1: Setotwane.
3: Yes, Setotwane. Something very Setotwane. Setotwane, that means it's something that is a person who is not healthy, very small. So we believe that someone who has died, or we believe that has died, and the people have taken that person, his or her body in another way. So that's what we call the Stotwane.
1: So also someone like who's pretty small in stature. I can see it. I see it. I hear it. Right, but you calling us about the elections, Lala.
3: About the elections. You know the form which says, Boss fucking man. I realize that we have a problem in this country where people are trying to serve two masters. It's biblically stated that no man can be able to serve two masters. So when they're coming during this time of the election time, more especially for the local government, we have people who are representing the parties. And at the same time, they're coming here saying they want to represent their communities. Now they have two masters. They have the community needs and the party needs. So for many, many years, I've been asked by many people in the community that go and represent us, go to IOS, the party, and even the party. But ultimately,
0: the line is bad.
1: Lala, do this for me. Just move like 1 meter to the left or right, and then repeat that last point about who. What have you been asked to do, Lala?
3: I able to hear me doing so.
1: Okay, now okay, that sounds a little bit better. Yeah, go on, go for it.
3: Yes. Now I was asked by many people and different parties in my that I must go and represent them, and all along I've been rejecting them. I said no, I'm not going to do that. But ultimately, last week I took that decision that I am not going to go and represent any party because I'll be lying to the people if I say I'll be representing them and also representing the party. So I decided to go by myself and represent the community. And I want to make the community to be the boss and I be the servant, I serve them. That is how I see it this year.
1: Are you registered for this upcoming elections actually, Lala, is that what you're telling
3: me? Yes, I registered last week. I took a decision on Friday morning and I registered before the elections.
0: Lala for president! Like yes!
1: Viva Lala, viva!
0: Viva!
1: All right, Lala, very quick.

0: quickly, three things. What are you standing on? Three things, very quickly.
1: Okay, we are coming from the rural areas. The first thing is to develop the rural economy.
0: Rural economy.
1: We are talking about the township because they are in the township. We are in the rural areas. Where there are no roads, where there are no connections.
0: Lala, I said quickly. Now you're sounding like a politician. I said just three things. So rural economy, what else?
1: Okay, the second thing that I think is very important, the service delivery, but that can only happen if I'm able to have an essential two-way communication with the community. Talking to the community, be transparent. Basically, let me stop there because I'll go.
0: Lala, you're going to learn if you're going to go into this thing that you never got to your third thing purely because you are just taking too long to get it. But he makes a very interesting point about people, politicians serving two masters. Eh?
2: Without a doubt. And I love the fact that he's running as an independent. We need more of that.
0: All right. Collins, you are on the Alternative Breakfast. Welcome.
3: Good morning.
0: You want to talk everything rugby, Collins?
3: Yes, rugby.
0: Yes.
3: Do you know something? Remember I phoned up about after the first test or something about Errol saying, Kolisi, we lost because Kolisi wasn't captain, remember?
0: Yes.
3: Yeah. Now that Kolisi won, we won last week, Kolisi's there.
0: Yes.
3: Now, Errol, I laugh again, I have a chuckle to myself. I'm afraid I'll have to make the All Blacks favourites today. But anyway...
0: So the Springboks must suffer because of Errol.
3: Yeah, now he's changed his mind. They don't take in calls on that show this morning. Only voice messages. I don't have a voice message. But anyway, I told myself, Errol, you blamed the coach, you blamed everybody for dropping Kolisi. Now you reckon the All Blacks are favourites. Anyway.
0: Collins.
3: What I wanted to talk about, you The All Blacks can beat us also today. And I hope not. I hope not. Because I tell you why I reckon the All Blacks, the only way they're going to beat us is because we are unfit in that last 10, 20 minutes.
0: Mm.
3: We had a cushion of 17 points ahead. Can you see in the last 5 minutes or 10 minutes how they ran through our defense?
0: Mm.
3: Now, guys were a bit slow. You know what I mean?
0: Yeah. Yeah. All right, I will have to take your word for it, Collins, because what I know about rugby is extremely difficult. But I like what's brewing between Collins and Errol. I wonder what their weights are, because maybe we should actually get them into the studio and have them actually fight it out. We've got a couple of voice notes, and I think they also are around what is a zombie in your language. Let's hear one.
4: Morning, Dumiso and Homotso. Right, guys. Bongani in Cape Town. Ukunisile uSisi umkhovu ngempela ngeke kube umncwe ngoba lento imzimba ovukileyo. Yeah, I'm fully concur with her. Thank you so much. Bongani in Cape Town.
2: Thanks, Bongani.
5: Good morning, team.
2: Hello.
5: A zombie in Sepedi ke setlotlwane. This is Mwana Palama.
0: Huh?
2: Thank you, Mwana Palama, with a very nice voice.
6: I think a zombie in Xhosa is a Thunzela.
0: I've heard that one.
6: Yes, it's Thunzela. Thank you. Putting Konki Bonafide son of Indwe in the Eastern Cape.
0: All right.
2: Which reminds me of the Swana word then, actually.
0: What is it?
2: Situtsela.
0: Situtsela.
2: Yes.
0: Oh, okay.
2: Do you understand? Because that prompted my memory and I was like, aha, I think that's it.
0: You know, if there's anyone who's listening from, who speaks isiXhosa, if there were anything like Zulu people, like people from my particular part of the neck of the wood, if they said, isiThunzela, and you said, Situtsela, you know what they would say,
2: mm-hmm. Zulu people?
0: You sound like a child trying to say Stunzela when you say Stunzela.
2: Really?
0: It is 24 before 8 here on the Alternative Breakfast. And when we come back, we are in conversation with Dr. Ralph Matega.
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0: Going from conversations about Situtsela, is Tunzela, and of course all manner of things to do with zombies, to our weekly roundup with Dr. Ralph Matega. 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
10: Good morning, Indumiso, and good morning to the nation, Rahari.
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10: Family.
0: Ralph, Dr. Ralph, let's jump straight into it. What is happening at Luthuli House? You would think it's 2026. You would think that it has never been easier with the technological advances. We've got social media. We have got all manner of tools at our disposal. Registering for the elections seems to me like surely the easiest thing that has happened. What is your view? What's your insight about what is happening with the African National Congress, that they seemingly cannot get their house in order just to register very important regions in the Eastern Cape, Dr. Ralph?
10: I mean, so when you look at it on a first glance, it says the boss has been sleeping on the job, whoever sure. The boss is. But when you take a deeper look, it points to the difficulty that the party is having in actually preparing the list that they want for candidates for these elections. I mean, it's not an easy job just to get the candidates at least out there, but for the party that has been doing this for years repeatedly, you ask yourself what became an issue this time. And I think it points to what they were trying to do by maybe rapidly introducing some kind of a vetting system where for the first time it looks like they're asking very difficult questions about those candidates. They've been saying that, look, we want people with certain qualifications. We want people who meet minimum criteria. We want to enforce that. And because clearly they have not done that in the past, they have not enforced that kind of a criteria in the past. My view is that with such kind of rules becoming, having been adopted in the past and not being adhered to, and suddenly someone saying this time we're doing it, it results in internal resistance from within the party, where candidates will be pushing back. Some will be saying, you cannot impose people upon us. You cannot sideline those that we think are the right people to be candidates. And you then start saying that some of them don't have matric or don't have this qualification or have got these challenges of integrity. So I think this is what exactly caused the problem here, where the ANC could just not get their candidates list in order because of internal resistance. The whole thing about the technical glitch, in my view, is just to save face. I mean, they've known that the deadline is there. They've been doing this before. Some of the candidates will definitely have been incumbent, have been coming from, will be making a return. So I think this has to do with just these new rules and the party that is just not in line, and also the authority of the party here. I mean, I don't think the authority is going down to the branches to where those candidates' lists are being made perfectly well. There's a misalignment here.
0: All right, it's 19 before 8 here on the Alternative Breakfast on SAFM. If you want to participate in this conversation, this is a very good time early. Send your voice note 061-4104-107 or give us a call on 086-000-2032. Dr. Raf is busy sharing his insights about what he thinks is happening. Before I allow Khumutso just to come in and ask you a question, just a follow-up question there, Dr. Raf. And if we're going to be very clear, elections generally, I do not need to have a PhD in political science to understand that ahead of elections, a political party, this is when everyone needs to basically put their heads together, mark in, and have a common vision. When someone starts saying, I am the boss, if I were to come here in this studio and start telling everyone around here that I am the boss, generally what it does seem to indicate, at least to me, is that clearly I feel threatened that I am not the boss. And this has to do with, I think, that the chief whip of the ANC, Mdumiseni Ntuli. So when the Secretary General of the African National Congress says this, and you juxtapose this with exactly that failure to register candidates, right? Are we supposed to infer anything around unity and factionalism within the party? Does that make any sense for us to think organizational health may not necessarily be at its greatest right now for that particular party?
10: Indeed, Ndumise, it points to that. If you have to say I am the boss, it actually basically means you felt you had to say that. It means you felt challenged. You felt that people are not respecting authority. And from Balula to come out and say that, in response to what journalists were asking, actually saying that it looks like you are not in charge here. It looks like the ship is on autopilot here. And he's saying that I'm the boss. It points to a party that is in disarray. They're failing to meet deadlines. I mean, when it comes to also preparing the list of people to serve on the impeachment committee, as if they did not know that the deadline exists, as if they did not know that they had some duties to do when it comes to preparing that list. So it's the party that is facing difficulties on different fronts. And I think Mbalula coming out is to say that I am the boss here. And actually, it doesn't matter how much you can pronounce that. The reality is that when you are a good manager, you don't have to say it loud. We have to see by people you are working with who will be following what you are saying, who will be working with you instead of just following your orders, but working with you to make you look like a good boss. A good boss never have to announce that they're a boss.
2: Dr. Ralph, there's more than 143,000 candidates competing for just over 10,500 council seats. Does this dramatic growth in political participation tell us that South Africa's democracy, that citizens are genuinely inspired to participate in public life? Or is this an indication that voters and communities no longer believe the established political parties, or even another option, the fact that maybe because politics pays and that's why more people are interested in getting into politics?
10: An interesting question, Khumutso. I think you are correct in all of those three scenarios. I'll tell you quickly. I mean, if you look at the growth in terms of participation, it does say that people still believe in electoral politics. People still believe in formal participation. We have protests now and again in our system. But when you see this number of people making themselves available as candidates, it points to the fact that there is still hope that the formal processes of participation in the form of parties, some are even independent candidates, but this formal process that follows elections is what people still believe in. But it also indicates that the existing established political parties are not sufficiently persuasive. People are saying, yes, we want representation, but we don't think the existing platforms really does a good job. Really, they do a good job. Mm. So they're saying we will form alternative

0: one or two councillors there, I'll be able to be part of the decision processes, and maybe we can be able to control how the finances are being spent. So all of that matter to a certain extent, but at the end of the day, I think we are growing as a nation. And as time goes by, we will settle down. As time goes by, we will see the number of parties declining. But for now, it's still a party out there, and we're going to have to enjoy it.
1: You know, one of the things about elections is that generally, if you look at elections, very often they also have a second, almost a secondary point of importance, for lack of a better word, around this. But going back to Luthuli House, right, to the ANC, 2024 was the very first time that nationally the African National Congress, of course, lost their outright majority in any election. I mean, they've been teetering around, you know, very close to about around 50% all this time until 2024. This particular election, other than just the ANC, obviously, like any other party, contesting as they should, all these local municipalities, is there an even bigger issue around the ANC that has to do with patterns? If the ANC does not do well psychologically, do you believe that this might be something that this particular election is more than just winning the local elections, but that psychologically it says something? I mean, if the ANC nationally, this particular election drifts even lower than the 39 or 40% that it received, does it mean anything more than just the fact that they didn't do too well in the municipal elections, Dr. Ralph?
0: I mean, Ndumiso, interestingly, if you compare general election, and that is provincial and national elections, if you compare that with local government election, usually local government elections in South Africa have been ahead in telling the story that is going to come in the general election, that is your provincial and national. So in 2024, as you point to, we've seen the ANC losing outright majority. But that story was also foretold by the previous local government election, where we had seen the ANC dropping out in metro municipalities, and even in some rural municipalities, no longer holding as strongly as they used to. So the pattern that is underway is whereby the ANC's electoral fortune is on the decline at national government, even at local government. So we are going to see in these elections, and the polls are indicating that, we are going to see the ANC further losing a electoral hold. And it all makes sense, because it is the party that has been dominant for quite a while. There is local government crisis where the ANC is largely in charge, and they're on the defense now. What do they have to say? They cannot. It's very difficult for the ANC to promise to just turn around or undertake turnaround of the local government, whereas they've been in charge. It's a hard story to sell. So it's all about managing the decline, in my view. It's about managing the decline. But the opportunity for an aggressive campaign where the party will be saying, let's go get that municipality, let's go increase our majority, no, that is not the case.
1: All right, it is 10 before 8 here on The Alternative Breakfast. We are in conversation with Dr. Ralph Amateha, talking all things local government elections. When we come back, we had invited you to send us voice notes and calls and texts, and we'll deal with all of those right now.
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3: Grown men wearing tutus. 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
6: Khumotso Ndumiso, Dr. Raf and fellow SAFM listeners, good morning. My name is Thulani Nzima in Croydon. I think this is the year where political parties must see flames, but I don't think there's any flames that would be worse than

0: IEC not allowing the ANC to correct the mistakes of the I am the boss, which is Ufikile Mbalula. This administration, whether people like it or not, has shown the most incompetency in the history of the ANC. Remember, just in 2021, the ANC failed to initially register for 93 municipalities. Listen to this, 93 municipalities in 2021. We are now in 2026, we are told 198, at least 198 or so PR candidates have not been registered. How do you define incompetency if this is not incompetency? National leadership must collapse with immediate effect. Simple.
1: Good morning, Dumiso, Komotso again, and Prof there in studio. I think this thing of the ANC, why time has catched up with them and they couldn't meet the deadline. The community, I think the community have chosen their own people there in their respective areas, and the ANC wanted their own. This is what I think, this is what happened, and they couldn't beat up the time. This is the problem that always happens when the community tells you, we want Muketekete, and when you want to come with your own Muketekete, so that those ones can do what you want them to do there in those municipalities. This is what happened, I think. Good morning, Smaru.
2: Good morning, Marumo.
3: All right, Marumo. Very, very interesting voice notes there.
2: And I'm not sure I disagree with Marumo. Mm. You know, I think that was probably because it doesn't make sense.
3: Yes.
2: There are rules. It is an election year. The elections are on the 4th of November. And you do not make sure that your candidates are registered. That is beyond incompetent.
3: Dr. Ralph. There are, like I alluded to a bit earlier, right? Let me just bring you in here, right? When people start saying, and I've seen, and I think people have done this, and they've been a bit mischievous, you know, they'll list all the African National Congress Secretary Generals, Walter Sisulu, and they'll tell you about this one, and they'll tell you about Duma Kanoko, and they'll tell you, and then they'll say to you, are we basically looking at a dilution? I know people have been talking about this, the whole phenomenon around the dilution of the caliber of the cadre within the Glorious Movement. Your thoughts, Dr. Ralph?
4: I mean, to me, so, I'm going to just be very honest. It's been a while since I've seen a decent writing when it comes to, you know, an intellectual output from the ANC. I mean, you know,
3: that's an interesting thought.
4: You know, if you, it's been a while, a long time, because remember, the party used to produce through your secretary generals, through their structures, very deep documents about policy directions and so forth. Maybe the moment that you are in, no longer allowing those things. Remember when you could have documents such as through the eye of the needle? You know, when you pick the document from the ANC and you felt like, wow, there's a lot of thinking that went into this. So probably now we are at a moment where, you know, it's quick stuff. You know, it's a tweet here, a tweet there, a quick response there, a quick response here. So you don't have that deep reflection as to where the party needs to go, or maybe even the party communicating out there. Remember, there used to be newsletters being written by presidents of the ANC. And so
2: I remember those very
4: and
2: well.
4: All of that.
2: Mm-hmm.
4: So that level of intellectual output from the ANC has been replaced with a 140-character statement.
3: You know,
4: where we are.
3: You know, Dr. Ralph, and what is fascinating for me about that is that many of us, right, but let me just speak about myself, where I know so many high-caliber, intellectual, really great minds within that particular organization. And sometimes I sit there and, you know, just the other day I was listening to Zuko Kodlimbi, for instance, and he was making some point, and I think I was watching him on some podcast, and I'm thinking to myself, why is this man not more prominent? Why is he not in leadership positions? And but does it speak to the fracture that I think everyone wants is always alluding to?
4: Yeah,
3: within the party?
4: I mean, they adopted a posture that required purging their own intellectuals, let alone those from outside their own party. From internally, you started seeing the culture where, people are throwing chairs at each other instead of engaging. So you ask yourself, where is the space for intellectuals within that? Things have changed rapidly within the party to a point where you just look back and you say, but this is what we are seeing is just the shadow of the ANC. And things, some people listening to us asking this question, they will say that, forget about it. It's all in the past. And it seems it's all in the past. So that rich tradition where you could read deep stuff from ANC members, from ANC structures and so forth, it's maybe some said that it all started in Polokwane conference, some said that it went far back, but wherever we can trace it back, it's headed in the wrong direction, and the intellectual output from within the ANC is very poor. It's a phase.
3: All right, it is 2 minutes before 8, and that is how we wrap up our conversations there with Dr. Ralph Matega. Until next week, next Saturday, Dr. Ralph.
4: Always a pleasure.
3: All right, and we've got, as it moves away, I was looking at a text from someone called Nasima, but I'm pretty certain we'll get it back, yeah?
2: Here's something that, and I wanted, just after he dropped the phone, I thought, is Dr. Ralph still not wanting to put the crystal ball out? Nobody at this point wants to guess or even estimate how badly the ANC will do in November. Ooh, did you hear that?
3: Are you manifesting here?
2: You know what? I'm not manifesting.
3: You're making a prediction.
2: I'm making a prediction. I think it's not how badly they will lose, or whether they will lose or not, but how badly they're going to hemorrhage votes.
3: I did see one particular prediction, and it came from none other than our resident intellectual about town, Prince Mashele, who basically said, I don't see the ANC scraping like much more beyond like the lower 30%. That was his prediction. That was his prediction.
2: But I'm curious about our listeners. What do you think is going to happen if you were to predict the results of the November 4th elections, what do you think is going to happen and which parties are going to be more successful?
3: The last word on this matter is from Lucky Masikela, who's in Alexandria, who says, morning, guys. If the ANC is missing its candidacy deadline list, that kind of explains everything we know about service delivery in the country, doesn't it?
2: Can't disagree.
3: Well, like Masikela, Khumutso at least particularly agrees with you. It is 8 o'clock and it is time for the news.
2: Excuse me.
3: You just did.
2: Did you just throw me under the bus?
3: Did you just, but he just agreed with you. You just said exactly the same thing.
2: And you threw me away.
3: Am I forced to have a view on this?
2: No, you're not.
3: Oh, thank you very much. Okay. 8 o'clock. It's time for the news with Eva Chipa.
2: Et tu, Brute.

0: Thanks, Ndumiso. Top stories at 8. Family in fear after IFP councillor killing, and Reform UK probes officials over foreign funding claims. Good morning, I'm Eva Chipam. We start with election news. The family of an IFP candidate councillor who was shot dead earlier this week in the KZN Midlands says they're now living in fear. It's alleged that gunmen followed Lucky Sokela, a candidate of Ward 8 in the Mshwati local municipality, into his home and killed him on Tuesday afternoon. He is the second IFP councillor killed in just a week after Kete Lomtluli was shot last Friday in Umlazi. A spokesperson for the Sokela family, who did not want to be named, said he's now fearing for his family's safety.
1: What we want is peace, because we are a peaceful family. We don't like violence. So this incident shocked us to the core. Even worse, that it happened in front of young children and other adults. What I want to see is peace and protection for the family, because this might happen again.
0: Meanwhile, IFP Regional Secretary in the Mshwata area, Mzwandile Majozi, says although Sokela had survived a previous attack, the motive for his murder is unknown. He says they fear the attack will fuel fear among candidates ahead of the elections.
2: We would like to see police visibility increased in this area of Swaimane, because that will reassure people that they are protected. It is really shocking that a person can be brutally murdered in broad daylight. We would also like to see the family members who witnessed the attack to be given trauma counseling.
0: Build One South Africa, BOSA, will launch its 2026 local government election manifesto in Johannesburg this morning. Party leader Musi Maimane is set to deliver the keynote address. BOSA says the blueprint aims to build municipalities that are well-run, accountable and financially responsible. The party is also promising improved basic services, including reliable water and electricity, better infrastructure and safer communities. The event is set to take place at the Fairview Primary School in Johannesburg at 11 o'clock. In other news, the National Energy Regulator, NERSA, has called for public and stakeholder comments on Eskom's proposed 8.83% electricity tariff structure for 2027. The energy regulator says public input will help to determine whether the proposed tariff structure is fair to consumers. NERSA's Executive Manager for Electricity, Rolali Matebula, says that the gazetted consultation document is inviting public comment until the 2nd of next month.
3: Eskom is seeking to effect the third year of that multi-year price determination that was decided upon in 2025. We are requesting, therefore, the stakeholders to make inputs and comments on the structure. If you look at what we are publishing now as NERSA, it's the structure at which Eskom seeks to charge for its electricity in the 27-28 financial year after the implementation of this increase.
0: Now to the Northern Cape, where the Provincial Department of COGTA and Human Settlements says it's remaining on high alert amid strong winds that are sweeping through some parts of the province. The department says its disaster management teams at all municipalities are ready to assist residents affected by the inclement weather. The South African Weather Service this week issued a yellow level 4 warning for damaging interior winds over large parts of the province. And lastly, looking further afield, Britain's right-wing Reform UK party says it's investigating after two of its senior officials were filmed appearing to suggest ways of getting around electoral laws which ban foreign funding. The party denied any wrongdoing, but said two senior aides would step down pending the investigation. Suela Braveman, Reform Education and Equality spokesperson, has described the allegations as an unfounded political attack.
4: I was very much aware that joining Reform would mean that there would be hit jobs left, right and centre, that the mainstream media, that extreme political activists would do whatever they could try to stop us in our tracks. And I'm afraid this is just another example of extreme climate activists masquerading as journalists trying to smear Reform.
0: Recapping the top story for this hour at 8, the family of an IFP candidate councillor who was shot dead earlier this week in the KZN Midlands say they are now living in fear. I'll be back at 9 for SFM News. I'm Eva Chipa.
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6: You're reminding me of Muhammad Ali. You know, he used to also drag it. Say it like, put some feeling like Muhammad Ali.
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6: Right, and of course, just some remnant text from the last hour, because it was obviously an open line. Unfunded, this is a message from Solly, who sent it this to us via our WhatsApp line, which is 061-4104-107. Of course, our number is 086-000-2032. Solly reckons unfunded budgets are an indication that municipalities' core function is to govern, not to be agents of the other organs of state, such as ESCOM, water boards, central government departments, etc., etc. And it's so interesting that he should invoke ESCOM in that particular VN, because as you all know, NERSA is inviting you until the 2nd of next month to come make your own submission about ESCOM. Is NERSA is the National Energy Regulator, right, of South Africa, and they're asking you to say what do you think of the mooted 8.3% hike in electricity. Hey guys, we need stock fails to pay to afford electricity these days.
7: I say no.
6: What has it been? And I'm going to have a look at this, and our producers will help me with this. Is what has been the increment of the price of electricity, say, over the last 15 years or thereabouts, right?
7: For sure.
6: So what has it been? I don't know. For me, it feels like thousands. 15 years ago, you could buy electricity for a household of about 5 people for 300 rand and be okay. 300 rand for a family of 5 nowadays, how long do you reckon that will last you?
7: It's unsustainable. We cannot keep increasing the price of electricity when so many of us cannot afford it. It impacts directly into our pockets. Therefore, your salary that you're getting, a lot of it now is going more towards ESCOM. There have to be other alternatives.
6: You know, if employers increase people's salaries at a rate of 8.3% every single year,
7: imagine.
6: It would make sense,
7: imagine.
6: Right? Wouldn't it make? Then it would make sense.
7: That would be totally logical.
6: Hey, yeah, right. Well, when we, this hour, like we promised, we talked about the fact that we are going to be having Uneli Zembe, who's the head of monitoring and evaluation at Africa Tikkun, and we are going to be having a conversation about the things that we do, corporate social responsibility. What does it mean? Is it sustainable? Are we busy putting band-aids when we should actually be providing actual remedies? But at the same time, with the levels of desperation that we have, can we even have a conversation about whether it's okay or not for corporates to do something for
7: but if the corporates paid people appropriately, we maybe wouldn't need corporate social investment.
6: Well, I suppose if those people were employed to begin with, because usually people were the recipients of corporate social responsibility
7: in the larger social scheme of things, of like corporates extract a lot more than they give back.
6: The system
7: stupid.
6: It is 10 after 8 here on The Alternative Breakfast.
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0: At a 8:15 here on SAFM, the alternative breakfast, with the vertically challenged one dancing. Oh, you should look at your, you see your face.
1: Sing Tolumu, this song, Inshanga Pagadi. I don't know what to say to you guys every time I hear it. Sing Tolumu, Nyumun, Tongin Tandangim. Ah! Inshanga Pagadi.
0: This is, of course, Tuluma with Sing Tolumu. Which is this a happy song or is this a sad song? Because you look so happy delivering such heartbreaking news that Seng Tolomunya, if you do not know what Seng Tolomunya means, it means I have found another one.
1: Who loves me even more.
0: Who loves me even better than you.
1: So go away. It's like it's an interesting breakup song.
0: Yes.
1: You know what I'm saying? It's basically like, oh, now you're coming to me. Well, tough. I found somebody else. I found somebody better, basically.
0: You know, one of these days, and I'm threatening this, so one of these days, Khumuso, I'm going to start a talker here on radio and talk about the people that have broken my heart. Because I cannot listen to this song outside of being the recipient of the news.
1: I'm wondering why you're being so personal.
0: I remember this so clearly, like it was yesterday, when I heard those words directed at me to be like, no, he's just better in every way. And then I looked at him objectively,
1: and he was
0: so much better than me.
1: You know what? That is not a good feeling. But sometimes you look at the person who hit you with a coral brick, and you'll be like, I get it.
0: No,
1: now,
0: I
1: would have dumped myself.
0: You know, and I remember that he used to drive a white BMW 316i, a 1992 version. But that is just nothing to do with the fair.
1: But you still remember.
0: And this is way before the BMW came up with the 2 Series. But I used to use a 2 Series. And do you know what I mean by 2 Series?
1: Yeah.
0: My two lanes. It is 8:18 here on SAFM. This is the Alternative Breakfast. We are going to be having this conversation with Dr. Nelly Zembe, who's the head of monitoring and evaluation at Tikkun.
1: Do you remember that walking on your feet, what was the expression you just used for walking?
0: I'm using my 2 Series.
1: There was a, remember when the Transvaal had a TJ as number plates?
0: Oh, TJ, yes.
1: We used to call it TJ 10.
0: TJ
1: 10. The person, the guy who didn't have the car, but okay, Utolumuntu, Gwenzagalani, show no shame. Get TJ 10, he can't pick me up.
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0: In business, responsible leadership is measured by the choices we make beyond the balance sheet. 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The Rose Foundation helps industries in discharging their extended producer responsibility obligations by supporting used oil collection and environmental protection. 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
0: It is 8:20 here on the Alternative Breakfast, and it's time for us to talk about really the sustainability of corporate social responsibility programs. And we welcome to the Alternative Breakfast Dr. Nelly Zembe, who's the head of monitoring and evaluation at Tikkun. Dr. Zembe, welcome to the Alternative Breakfast.
5: Thank you, Good morning. Thank you for having me.
0: Thank you for joining us here. Okay. I think the first thing I think to start with is just to for you just to talk a little bit about the organization that you come from. You are from Africa Tikkun. What is Tikkun?
5: Africa Tikkun is a foundation that has been in operation for about 30 years now, and we do child and youth development, holistic child and youth development, because we use a cradle to career model that starts from 2 years old all the way to 34. So we are really working with all of South Africa's youth, and children are welcome into our premises. And what we do essentially is to ensure that children are school ready, that when they are going to school, they are supported to succeed academically, but also as social beings. And we're doing this by making sure that the social support that makes this possible is also available in our center. So nutrition, primary health care, we're also looking at psychosocial support, family support, just really looking at producing a well-rounded individual that is ready to access the economy.
0: You know, Dr. Zembe, I think it's totally understandable why organizations would do this with their CSI programs, their social investment, right? And people will very often talk to you very proudly about how much they have given, how many lives have been touched. And I suppose that the question, getting right straight into it, are we measuring the success of CSI, of social investment, correctly? Are we looking at just numbers or qualitatively? How should we be measuring the efficacy of these particular programs?
5: Yeah, and that's the question that we're faced with today. I think being International Day of Charity, everyone is really questioning how far charity is making a difference, right? And we have to be brave enough to start asking the exact question that you've just asked now, that it's not about how much money we're spending or how many activities we have done with how many people. It's really about what has changed as a result of that money that has been spent. So in CSI, it's not only about rand spent, it's about the barriers that have been removed and the opportunities that have been created as a result of the amount that has been invested into a specific program. And we are, as NGOs and NPOs, I think more and more we are asking this question around, yes, there's an immediate need that CSI serves because, you know, people actually have an immediate need. But it's irresponsible for us to not look at what happens if that same person continues to have the exact same need year on after, you know, year after year.
1: Sure.
5: We have to be looking at individuals, not just as people who are ready to receive charity, right, but as people who are actually, who have agency to do something about their own situation and interact with them from that position. So yes, if a child is hungry, but what happens to their education? What happens to their own development in the long term? What's happening in the home situation that might be affecting their development and slowing it down when we compare them to the next child? So at every stage of a child or a young person's development, we have to be so intentional around what is the pin that we need to move and together, right? It's not about one organization saying we are going to do this fantastic. It's really about leveraging the entire ecosystem to say the issue that we're solving is a structural problem. And so how do we actually change outcomes for young people and long-term impact intentionally?
1: Dr. Zembe, I wanted to ask this, and this is just the cynic in me. What if I say, but corporates only really give to get tax breaks? Is that too cynical?
5: I would say maybe you're asking them to ask a different question when they do give, right? You're challenging corporates to say, let this not just be about the amount of money that you have given and the benefit that you're getting, but to also be intentional around, in the long term, what's the win, not just for the organization, but for the South African economy? Mm. And to ask a different kind of question around what problem are we actually hoping to solve with this money that has gone in? And so I think it's just flipping the narrative a little bit when we're deciding how much money needs to go into corporate, from corporate social investment to solving a specific problem for the economy and not necessarily just for the balance sheet.
1: Sure. Dr. Zembe, corporate social investment is often treated as a separate obligation or a public relations exercise. But should businesses start approaching social investment kind of with the same level of planning, measurement, accountability they apply to their own financial investments? In other words, kind of like, what would meaningful outcomes, as you've mentioned before, look like beyond photographs and annual reports?
5: Absolutely. And there's a business case there, right? There's a very legitimate business case because companies are operating within these same societies that are experiencing high unemployment, inequality, weak social mobility of the young people from matric and into the economy. And so I think we have to look at it from how many people are accessing jobs, but not just surfacey access, right? So ultimately we do want people to connect to the economy. We want sustainable income. We want long-term employment and not just the one-year extended work preparedness program, but we actually want to measure that from a livelihoods changed perspective. And these are all things that we can actually commit to say, what was the household income before X amount was invested into these young people? And what does it become afterwards? Because what we have seen at Africa Tekun is that when you invest even in one person per household, it changes the entire trajectory of the whole family, because then now you can afford better schools for your children. You can afford, you know, you have got a different outlook on life. You know how to access different opportunities for your children at their different life stages. And so I think ultimately we're looking at shifting the quality of people's livelihoods, but it also goes with being intentional around how much are young people actually earning when they do get into a job? Is there career progression when they get into a job? What's the sustainability of the jobs that they're getting? But to also not be naive around everyone must have a job, because it is also shrinking. And so how are we empowering young people to be contributors of expanding the economy through entrepreneurship? How are we promoting things like agriculture and vocational skills and actually making them, I want to say, sexy enough for young people to say, this is how I can actually elevate my income and also employ others and make it a viable channel that's not being seen as a backup, right? But actually the ideal is a person who's able to make it work with an entrepreneurial mindset. That then also trickles down, right? So not everyone is failing to access the economy because there hasn't been a job. The problem is starting as early as 2 years old. And so you also have to be intentional around, are we providing the right kind of early childhood development for young people before they get into grade one? How exactly are you ensuring that young people can read for meaning? Because that's the foundation that they are required to promote the skills that ultimately translate into economic empowerment.
0: In conversation there with Dr. Nelly Zembe, who's head of monitoring and evaluation at Tekun, and I actually went and I had a look. And sometimes, you know, Dr. Zembe, the internet can be very misleading, but I understand that Tekun actually is a Hebrew word which basically means repair or remedy or something along those lines, right? Am I correct?
5: Yes.
0: All right. So, Dr. Nelly Zembe, right? Because one of those things that one needs to be vigilant about has got to be around unintended consequences. And I do not want for anyone listening to this to miss the central point of what you're saying, because you are talking about what I love about your role is that you are head of monitoring and evaluation, and you are talking basically about a mind shift, that we are not saying people should give less, that the issue really needs to be about which key performance matrices or indicators people are using, that mind shift needs to happen there, and that people does not mean that people should be spending less on corporate social investment.
5: Absolutely. In fact, I'm encouraging giving more, way more, right?
0: Yes.
5: And what I'm saying here is that, for example, if the goal is youth employment, right, let's not measure how many people attended training.
0: Yes.
5: We need to be asking how many have completed it, how many have gained relevant competencies. That's in the immediate, right? And we have to be so intentional about what we are claiming there. How many then enter employment? So we're not just flooding people with skills that they can't translate into actual employment, but also how many remain employed? And we have to be honest about this, because this is where the challenges start to come in. What we're fighting against is not necessarily a failure of programs. It's a design issue. If we've been very intentional around training for specific employment opportunities and for specific sustainability, then we're shifting the narrative from just charity. We're actually being responsible about our own giving as corporates.
0: It is 8:30, just going on 8:31 rather, and you are on the Alternative Breakfast here on SAFM, and that is the voice, that was the voice rather, of Dr. Nelly Zeme, who's head of monitoring at Africa Tycoon. And you know, speaking about a very interesting point, and the question that you asked, Khumutso, just now from a personal point of view, is people have got very interesting philosophies around giving, just at a personal level, where people go, yeah, but if I give this person money, because philosophically for me, once I give someone money, even a beggar on the street, I quite honestly, to be honest with you, that is where I feel like my responsibility ends. I tend to not be interested in whether the person is going to be, what they are going to be doing with that kind of money on a personal level. But what she's talking about is on a corporate level, which is very different.
1: Yeah. Personally as well, I think though people like to justify their stinginess.
0: Yes.
1: Quite frankly. That we
0: quite
1: need.
0: Frankly.
1: That we need. Yeah. You were never going to give that guy 10 rands or 5 rands or whatever.
0: Don't pretend that you are worried.
1: Thank you.
0: Don't pretend that you are worried that they're going to buy drugs with the money.
1: That, because that's what a lot of people say. Balo reka di drugs. Balo reka bojwala. So what? If that makes them feel better for the day, I'm not the one to say that. If it makes them feel better to go smoke nyaupe with my 10 rands, however much I've given them, it's really none of my business. It's a much bigger picture that we need to be looking at.
0: If in your coffers, as an individual, as an organization, there is anything, even if it's 32 cents, that is excess, if you can give it to someone who's less fortunate, who's less able to take care of themselves, I'm all for it.
1: Yeah.
0: Right? All right. It is 28 before 9 here on The Alternative Breakfast.
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0: 24 before 9 here on the Alternative Breakfast on SAFM, coming live to you from the SABC headquarters off Henley Road in Auckland Park.
1: Do you know what the code for this area is?
0: What is the code?
1: Pedi noto noto no.
0: Oh, I remember this so clearly.
1: 2000.
0: Oh, you just took me back to TV3 when black television started, and we're out there in KZN, and we're trying to learn Sesotho, watching Mampudi with Winston Gama, because that's how I learned how to count to 10, because it was a boxy.
1: That's hilarious.
0: That was the first Sesotho I ever spoke in my life.
1: The fact that you even watched Mampudi is miraculous, because the people in your area, they never tended to watch Sotho Wetswana stuff. Eh?
0: Oh, you would be so totally wrong. We're in my, like, literally everyone was just so fascinated by the different languages. So everyone watched.
1: Because when I was commissioning editor for drama, we found that the people in KZN, not so much.
0: Really?
1: Not so much. There was a discernible difference that they wouldn't necessarily watch something that is Nanunguni.
0: Okay. Mkibelo, kamkibelo.
1: Yeah, boy.
0: All right. And of course, that sound, there was a Nightcrawlers with a Push the Feeling On, which has become a Thank God It's Friday theme song. And watching DJ Zelma. Yo, you are so lucky that you're not in studio, because we're watching DJ Zelma dance. And there's just something ratchet about how black people dance. There's always these hip gyrations and the face changes. Why do black people dance like that? Eh?
1: Because that's what you gotta do. Otherwise, you're not dancing. If your face is not screwed up, you are not dancing.
0: Do you know what that word is in isiZulu, when people squinch their face that way, almost like they are disgusted? Ukunyipa. Yeah, you've had to, when you dance, you've got to nyipa as well. And it's 22 before 9. And of course, we are now at that point in the show. We are having a conversation with Nico Smith about all things automotive.
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3: Mavis, I wonder if I should sell my car. 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
3: It is 20 minutes before the hour of 9 here on the Alternative Breakfast. I cannot believe that we've actually just gone over the halfway mark of the show already. And we are now in conversation with our resident petrol head, Diman van Staal, Nico Smith. Nico, welcome to the Alternative Breakfast.
4: Dumela,
5: Nico guy.
3: How are you? Yo, yay! Nico, I do. Nico, you are sounding a bit faint there. If you can speak directly into your mic.
4: Okay. I'll speak a bit louder.
5: Oh, I love it. And thank you so much for that. The gesture means everything. Thank you, Nico.
3: All right. Our WhatsApp line.
5: All right. Yay.
3: Oh, wow. Nico, I am impressed. if you want to send Nico a question, this is how it all works. You send us a voice note on 061-4104-107 or send us a WhatsApp text or give us a call on 086-000-2032. Do you have a question around your car, your vehicle, whatever it is? Even if you are, like me, a complete geek and you just want to ask an absolutely dorky, quick, geeky question about cars, this is your man. Nico, what do you have for us this particular week?
4: So let's start with the weather conditions, because it's been, you know, last night was windy, really interesting, and there's a lot of rain predicted in Gauteng and some areas where we haven't had rain for a while, and that's going to make road conditions very tricky. So in Gauteng, it's been dry for I don't know how many months, so cars have been driving on the road. And of course, tires on the tar surface, they leave small little bits of rubber, like rubber dust. Trucks drive, and there's some spillage of oil, there's spillage of diesel, and even small amounts. All that is going to come to the surface with the first big rain. Yesterday was a little bit of rain here and there, but as soon as you're going to have a bit more rain, the roads are actually going to be a bit more slippery in that initial rain. So do bear in mind, if you can actually avoid driving on the weekend when it's raining, probably would be better. If you are driving, the biggest thing is take it easy. You've got to adjust your speed. If you're driving to the rugby, hopefully it doesn't rain, and you're going on the road and it starts raining, you can't still do that 120 on the highway when the roads are more slippery. So adjust your speed according to conditions. And I'm not saying now do 60 on the highway, but get out of the fast lane, number one, because there's always going to be somebody that's going to drive fast. But adjust your speed. And then a big thing is the following distance. Like I drive, wherever I drive, I always keep a big gap between me and the car in front, 2-3 seconds. So let's say they drive past and there's a lamppost. And when I get past the post, I go 1,001, 1,002, 1,003, and then I'm there. So when it's raining, you adjust your gaps, because it's a bit of a silly season, the first rains we get in areas that haven't had rain. Of course, the guys in Cape Town, they're used to the rain, KZN as well. And Gauteng take it a bit more easy, because that initial rain, the road conditions, they're going to be a bit more tricky and a bit more slippery.
3: You know, that's a very interesting point, Nico, because as someone who kind of lives in, you know, I've got dual citizenship. You know, I'm out in the East Rand, but I also spend quite a lot of time in KZN. And it's so interesting you should invoke Cape Town and the fact that people in Cape Town are quite used to the rain. Is this one of those things that you've also picked up, the fact that people around high rainfall areas like Durban, it seems like a duh thing that there's better driving in the rain? Because I have that sense as well when I'm in Durban. The people in Durban tend to know how to navigate the rain, not so much in Gauteng, eh?
4: Well, yeah, that's like a dangerous area for me to go into.
3: I know, it's a stereotype,
4: like that feels like a trap. So no, you know, I kind of guess of course, that time is winter rainfall. So in winter rainfall, people get a little bit more used to driving in the rain, and they're keeping the distances a bit more. And in Gauteng, it hasn't rained. We're driving a bit closer. That first rain is going to be tricky. KZN, of course, if you have a bit more rain throughout the year, that means you're kind of a bit more used to driving. You obviously, if you're used to driving throughout the year, that's another good point, is that, you know, you might be replacing your wipers more often. But if you're in an area like Gauteng and you haven't had rain for quite a few months, then the wipers probably, some of the cars, they might not work that well. Also, when it's dry, your tires, the fact that you don't have tread on them, that's really going to make a difference in the dry. But as soon as it rains, it's going to make a massive difference if your tires can't displace the water. So if you're going too fast as well, and you've got a very little, smaller amount of tread left, in other words, the gaps are a little bit smaller, that also might have an effect on your driving. So definitely, you have to adjust a little bit according to the conditions. And like I said, here in Gauteng, you're kind of right. It feels a bit dangerous. Yesterday, I was off to work. I was a bit worried about coming home at 5 o'clock in Pretoria because I was worried about what the traffic would look like, especially if it rains. It can be a bit chaotic. So just take it a bit easier when it rains and keep a nice gap between you and the content.
3: You know, Nico, and for me, it sounds like I said, like it looks like a no-brainer, the fact that we know when conditions are unfavorable. But here's a question, and it's coming from Zelma Klebe, who's our technical producer. She's asking the questions. You know how when you are driving and it's windy and you are driving against the wind? There used to be a TV series in the 80s called Against the Wind. Anyway, that's my brain just taking detours, right? And she's saying, if you're driving against the wind, sometimes you can feel that car wobbling. And she's asking a really interesting question because people have got different theories. Should you be driving with a bit more velocity into the wind to almost like break the wind apart, or should you really just be slowing down because the wind is actually coming at you? What's your experience of this?
4: Oh, nice question, Zana. She's really on the ball with cars. So it's an interesting question. The thing is, first of all, when you're driving, if it starts getting more windy, I wouldn't want to go faster because imagine you're going at 100 k's an hour and you get a bit of wind that moves the car around, or you're doing 160 and you get the same amount of wind. And because you're traveling so fast, that effect on the car might be a lot more, and your steering effect is going to be a lot more, that same aggressive steering, if you're doing 60 versus 160, for instance. Not that I'm saying drive 160, but just for the example. So actually, it's always, you've got to adjust your driving and your speed according to the conditions. And then it doesn't necessarily mean slow, but it just means slowing down a little bit. So if you're driving a lot of wind,

0: Be ready. Yes, there, you've got to anticipate a few things, and just again slow down according to conditions. But never really in any car aggressive movements are ideal, except if you have to swerve. So in other words, if you have to hit the brakes and swerve to miss things, then you would swerve. But you know the same even applies if you're driving. Let's imagine same scenario. You're driving. It's very windy. The wind's coming from the right, and it now pushes you over where two of your wheels are on the gravel. Just keep moving and slowly move back. The dangerous thing is not actually necessarily the wheels on the gravel. It's that aggressive movement trying to get your car back onto the tar that is the dangerous one. So it's always about being a little bit less aggressive with how the car is moving, if it's not necessary. But again, if you're going to hit the brakes and you need to miss something, then you need to swerve. It's a different scenario. But if you can, not aggressive on the wheel.
1: All right, it is 49 after 8 here on the Alternative Breakfast. We are still in conversation with Nico Smit, and we are talking all things automotive, and we also are talking about driving in windy conditions. And I can tell you that driving in Cape Town, in one of these small, this tiny little,
2: it's a problem.
1: I think the last time it was a Picanto, and I was singing,
2: "Oh,
1: I
2: honey,
1: believe I can fly."
2: That's
1: It was bad.
2: That's you against Cape Town winds. You know what you were doing? You were driving Igogogo. You had no chance in hell, bro. None.
1: Igogogo, by the way, is a tin can.
2: And when we come back, I also want Nico to talk about there's nothing more frustrating under rainy conditions when people don't observe enough distance between cars. You always obsessive about this, Ndumiso.
1: Yes.
2: Or it makes such a difference whether you can stop in 2 or 3 seconds and really allow yourself that space.
1: He already, you know, he was already talking about following distance in the rain. Because here's my question. If you are on foot and the floor is slippery, is wet,
2: right,
1: do you continue with this? Because you wouldn't.
2: You wouldn't.
1: You don't run at full speed when you are with running on ground.
2: Right.
1: Right.
2: So why would you in a
1: so
2: car?
1: Why, when you are driving, do you think it's okay to be doing 140 or, Lord forbid, 160? It is 10 to 9. We are still in conversation with Nico Smit.
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1: Do you remember the first time your soul felt alive, or the last time music moved you so deeply you didn't want it to end? 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This is from the 25th to the 26th of September. 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

0: all things automotive with the petrol head, Nico Smith.
1: All right, it's 7:07, still in conversation with Nico Smith. And Khumuzo asked you a very important question before we went away. And the question really was around following distance, which you had already alluded to when we started speaking. But speak, I think she's asking you to speak a bit more about the importance of keeping a safe following distance,
2: particularly under these rainy conditions.
1: Yes.
2: Nico.
3: Yeah, the thing is, it takes you quite a while to stop. So if you're traveling at 120 k's an hour and you do an emergency stop, it takes a while for the vehicle to stop. So at 120, I think it's 33 meters a second that you're traveling. And then with that as well is reaction time that's built into this. Because if you have a sharp reaction time, that's 1 second. In other words, from the time that you see the hazard until the time that you hit the brakes is 1 second, which means you've traveled 33 meters before you hit the brakes. Now, most of us are not really focused on what's happening around us. So it might be we see the car slowing down, we think about it, and then we hit the brakes. So let's imagine it's 2 or 3 seconds. That might mean you've traveled 100 meters before you even apply the brakes, you know, 33 times 3. So at 160, it's 44 meters a second. I think 180 is about 50 meters a second. Mm. So and then if you're not braking hard enough, then it's going to be an issue because you a lot of people, that initial reaction is at right, but they're not applying full brakes, or they're not applying full brakes, or they, the first time they feel the ABS, they're not reacting right. And that's going to mean that it's going to take longer. So that's one of the reasons, simply, is it takes a lot longer than you realize. And then the next thing is also the guy behind you is an issue. Because actually my biggest frustration is normally somebody that sits on my tail because I'm keeping a big following distance. And so this guy behind me that's tailgating where I can't even see the number plate or the wheels, that's my biggest issue because I know if I need to brake, I'm fine. But this fool behind me is going to hit me. So a lot of the time, you know, it's not a race. You should let egos go. So you just go to the left if you can and let the guy that's in a hurry, you know, make trouble somewhere else. Don't let him be. Then that driver become your trouble. So get out of the way if you can and let them go. So I'm just thinking of a highway scenario. Let them go and go past because, you know, you also sometimes you want to, people want to, you want to give the guy behind you what you call a brake test. You hit the brakes hard and they get a fright. But that creates problems because, A, they could drive into you. Maybe the guy behind them drives into them. Or B, you don't know how aggressive some people are. So in other words, you could just be looking for a dangerous situation that you could avoid. Just like, get to the left, let them get out of the way. It's like, okay, off you go. Go make trouble somewhere else. And by the way, anyway, a rule of the road is keep left and pass right.
1: It
3: so
1: is.
3: You should be in the left lane. If you're driving in the highway and there are no cars, you should not be on the fast lane. You should be in the left lane. And then you pass on the right and you get back to the left lane. So maybe there's a little bit of courtesy there. There's a little bit of following the rules of the road. Those things make a difference.
1: You know, if you are driving, as a, just a rule of thumb, if you are driving, particularly if you're right, driving on the furthest right lane of any, whether it's a 3-lane, 4-lane, or 2-lane, as a rule, if someone is catching up to you, it just means that they're traveling faster than you.
2: Yeah.
1: Give way.
2: Yeah. But it really is. So stubborn.
1: It's so simple. And exactly. Nico, just, you know, before I ask you the next question, the issue is for also around the fact that I think people, when it comes to driving in the rain, right? People also have this thing where they put on hazard lights. And I wanted to ask you this question. Is this a good practice that because it is raining, people are driving and everyone has got their headlights? Because here's my problem with it, Nico, is that when people have got their hazards on, indicating or turn signals, there is now no way to know whether this person is changing lanes or not. What is your, from your own experience, you always like to say you're not an expert, but putting hazards on, is it a good practice?
3: No, I agree with you there. I mean, it frustrates me actually. Hazard lights are there for a hazard, not when you can't see. So if a car's broken down, hazard lights go on. So we go, oh, there's hazard light on the front. A little bit further on the left, there's a car that's probably got a problem. So if everybody has got hazard lights on, yes, number one, you can't see turn signals. Number two, you don't really see which ones are the hazards. So the fact that it's raining simply means put on your light. If it rains a lot, now is the time you can put on your fog light because it makes you more visible. Keep a distance because none of us can see, but I can see your brake lights really well. But I agree with you 100%. Rain doesn't mean put on your hazard lights. It doesn't make you more visible. It actually will just have an effect where all the cars with hazards, then we all look the same anyway, because I don't know where the problem is or where a breakdown or possible emergency is. So I would agree with you 100%. Hazard lights are there if you're broken down or there's a problem, not when you can't see. It does not make you more visible. As I said, probably if you want to be more visible, your fog lights now get a point to put that on, because that's kind of a really good bright red, and it makes you more visible. So yeah, you've made a very good point, which I agree with.
1: Because also I, you know, from having observed our minibus taxi drivers, do you know what I think hazard lights mean insofar as a quantum in front of me means?
3: Mm-hmm.
1: It means expect me to do anything. It means I can execute a U-turn. I'm just not sure exactly how to go about it. But also, Nico, just speak a little bit more just about why it is that we talk about these things on radio, because some cynics will say, but it doesn't matter, it doesn't change anything. But as we are speaking, someone's listening in the car, and we hope that even if it's one person who was driving and they thought to themselves, I gotta slow down, uh-huh, because Nico has just talked about how I should be driving in the rain.
2: I would hope so. Trying to be responsible, but when it rains, things are different. And I don't care how long you've been driving, you are in that car at that particular moment, and who knows under what conditions anything could happen. So be prepared.
1: Nico Smith, as always, thank you very much for giving us food for thought around how it is that we drive. We've got a message on our WhatsApp line saying, hey, maybe we should also do what Formula One does and actually have special tires for when it rains. Just keep a new analysis.
2: You know, I lived in Minnesota for many years, right?
1: Yes.
2: In winter, have to have your snow
1: you
2: tires.
1: You absolutely have to.
2: So the weather's different and you got to adjust accordingly.
1: All right. It is 9 o'clock and it is time for the news here on SAFM with Eva Chipper.

0: Thanks, Ndumiso. Top stories for this hour at 9. MK Party raises conflict concerns over Ghana and two killed, dozens injured in Bolivia explosion. Good morning, I'm Eva Chipa. We start with election news. The MK Party says it remains opposed to the appointment of Section 89 Impeachment Committee Chairperson Makashule Ghana. The party has argued that Ghana is in conflict because his party forms part of the GNU. This comes after National Assembly Speaker Toko Didiza rejected the MK Party's call for Ghana's removal from the committee. MK Party Parliamentary Leader Dr. John Hlophe says the chairperson cannot be impartial while overseeing an inquiry involving President Ramaphosa, who's also part of the GNU.
1: He has made absurd rulings, and each time, every step of the way, he takes the matter for a vote. He knows we're going to lose. The only time we do not vote is when there is a silent prayer or when we go through the program of the day. But every step of the way, we have to vote. He has clearly demonstrated that he lacks impartiality. He is biased in favor of the president, the very president who is the subject of investigation. That is why we do not wanting.
0: The family of an IFP candidate councillor who was shot dead earlier this week in the KZN Midlands says they're now living in fear. It is alleged gunmen followed Lucky Sokela, a candidate for Ward 8 in the Mshwati local municipality, into his home and killed him on Tuesday afternoon. He is the second IFP councillor killed in just a week after Khethelo Mdluli was shot last Friday in Umlazi. The spokesperson for the Sokela family, who did not want to be named, said he's now fearing for his family's safety.
2: What we want is peace, because we are a peaceful family. We don't like violence. So this incident shocked us to the core. Even worse, that it happened in front of young children and other adults. What I want to see is peace and protection for the family, because this might happen again.
0: Retired Constitutional Court Justice Mbuyiseli Matlanga says too many South Africans are denied the rights enshrined in South Africa's constitution. Matlanga was speaking at the University of Cape Town's law faculty during its annual Robert Nowitz lecture yesterday. The chair of the Matlanga Commission of Inquiry says South Africa's Bill of Rights, as enshrined in its progressive constitution, was a legally binding pact aimed at dismantling the ills of the past. He says, however, that 30 years into the country's democracy, the constitutional promises remain just that on a number of fronts. In other news, emergency services personnel are on high alert across Gauteng. This follows severe weather warnings from the South African Weather Service. In the province, residents have been experiencing cold, windy and wet conditions overnight. However, emergency services in the province say they have not received any reports of damages to properties as a result of the inclement weather. Deputy Government Spokesperson William Baloyi has advised residents across the country to take precautionary measures.
3: Provincial disaster management, traffic authorities, emergency services and other relevant stakeholders are closely monitoring the situation and will coordinate response measures in affected areas. Government urges all members of the public throughout the country to remain vigilant and put safety first as weather conditions continue to evolve.
0: And lastly, looking further afield, police in Bolivia say an explosion at a military barrack in a town southwest of La Paz killed at least two people, but local authorities believe the death toll could be higher. At least 58 others have been injured. The BBC's Danny Eberhardt has more details.
4: The moment a powerful blast shook a neighborhood of Viacha, shattering windows and sending traumatized people scurrying for shelter. Bolivia's defense minister, Ernesto Justiniano, said what he called pyrotechnic material had detonated at the barracks where an artillery regiment is stationed. The causes of this are being investigated. The wounded have been taken to hospitals in several areas, and emergency workers are searching the rubble. Viacha's municipal authorities have declared 3 days of mourning.
0: Recapping the top story for this hour at 9, the MK Party says it remains opposed to the appointment of Section 89 Impeachment Committee Chairperson Makashule Kana. I'll be back at 10 for SFM News. I'm Eva Chipa.
5: The Alternative Breakfast on SAFM, a different way to start your day. 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

0: At 6 minutes after nine here on SFM, you are on the alternative side of life with myself, your host for this weekend, Undu Miso Wakangobo Ikadi, and
1: the Rakadi of the nation, Khumutso Matsunyane,
0: who, whether she likes it or not, will never be able to live down the moniker Umlabalaba.
1: I don't care. I told you the story. Don't make it. I mean, really.
0: All right. And of course, the mood in the studio right now is one of anticipation.
1: Excitement.
0: A lot of people are also starstruck. Ubongani Mahlangu, Ulwazi Munyetsane, our producer, is fanning herself because on our screen right now on Zoom, we have got the face of none other than Angelique Kidjo. And we're about to have a conversation with her.
1: We are. I believe we can call her Madame Kidjo.
0: Madame Kidjo. who is having, and we'll have this conversation when we come back. But just to whet your appetite, we've got to just go into a little bit of a musical break with Angelique Kidjo. And she's busy munching on something. I'm so going to ask her what she's eating. It is 7 after 9.
2: testing, 1, 2, 3. Welcome, Mrs. Bunny, Teddy, and everybody listening. I have something to tell you. Today you have helped create 5,400 smiles. Oh, what's that, Mrs. Bunny? Make that 5,401 smiles and counting. Thank you for helping children who look different be seen.
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0: Everyone in studio is fencing themselves as some kind of drummer now. Everyone is busy tapping away. That's the sound there of Angele Kidjo, and accompanied obviously by Ziggy Marley with Sejido. We, like as promised, we have got her in the studio. And Angele Kidjo, welcome to the Alternative Breakfast.
1: Thanks for inviting me. I can't wait to see you guys in person.
2: Actually, madam, I'm going to correct
1: you. You're fucking me up too much this morning. You are too much.
2: Madam Kidjo, I have to show off, okay? I have to show off.
1: Okay.
2: Because my co-host here doesn't take me seriously. But we met several years ago in Cape Town. At Cassandra Goins's house. Do you remember Cassandra Goins?
1: Oh, yeah.
2: Yes.
1: Oh, yeah.
2: And...
1: Oh, my.
2: I know. And that day, Mieri, then the Kenyan was there.
1: Yep.
2: And then we met again in Vancouver at Women Deliver 2019.
1: Oh, Jesus.
2: Thank you. Hallelujah.
1: Hallelujah.
0: And of course, Angelique, you and I met about 5 years from now in the future. No, we have never met, Angelique. Well, Angelique, thank you so much for making time for us. This is 18 days since the 18th of August, 2026, when you became the first Black African artist to receive a star on the Hollywood Walk of Fame.
2: Congratulations.
0: You know, the way... Yeah.
1: But that star is for all of us. You know that, right?
2: Yes,
0: absolutely.
1: I can't walk anywhere without my continent on my back, right?
2: Yeah.
0: Speaking of the continent, we are speaking with you, and you are speaking to us from where? Because I can see you busy munching. Are you having breakfast? Are you having lunch? Are you having dinner?
1: Yeah, I just arrived yesterday from Helsinki, and I'm leaving again Monday for Athens, Georgia in America, then New York, then I come back here to go to Switzerland before I head out to South Africa.
0: Okay, thank you so much, Angelique Kidjo. Right, so you've got a new album out. The album is titled Hope, which is collaborations with artists including Aria Star, Davido, Pharrell Williams, Burna Boy. Speak to us about that particular album, where you were going with it artistically, and what anyone who hasn't listened to the album should expect from it.
1: Well, that album took me 5 years to go while I was mourning the passing of my mother. So there are not so much of an agenda, but giving myself time to really fully accept it, that my mom is no longer gonna be here. And trying to figure out how I can pay tribute to her legacy, how I can pay tribute to that woman that loved her children beyond her own life. I mean, that's what our mothers do. So it's been 5 years of up and down of emotion, remembrance, tears, laughter, and always at the heart of it, be open to all the opportunities that are going to come and help me pay tribute to my mother, and also to the value that my parents share with me and pass on to me. Because a friend of mine told me right after my mom passed, seeing me so disheveled, saying to me, can you come up with 10 words that define who you are through the value of your parents? And I look at the friend, I say, are you crazy? 10 words for a lifetime? How am I going to do that? But I start the game. I start doing it, and it's very cathartic, because I start putting words down, and one of the first words that comes is hope. Because my mom always say, without hope, where do we go? What do we do?
2: Right.
1: And most of the time we start phrasing, I hope that, because hope is at the center of everything we do, because we don't have any certainty. We wake up and we live in the moment. What happened 10 minutes after we're talking, you and I today, we don't know. That's why hope is such an important tool and important power that we have. Hope projects us to the future, to the present, and to the past. It's a link between everything we do. You cannot love people if you're not hopeful that your love can be better and be loved by somebody. And that's what guided me through all the collaboration that are on the album, because I really didn't make any effort. They come organically. So Pharrell, I met Pharrell in Rome. The Vatican was, I asked him and Bocelli to produce a concert for Peace and Grace at St. Peter's Square, where there has never been any concert at St. Peter's Square. So I was one of the first artists that was called to do that. And I said, for peace, I will always be there. So here we are at the Vatican, and we were supposed to meet the Pope, and we met the Pope Leo. But as I was walking into that room, I have a chill, because a couple of months before, I was sitting at the same place to meet Pope Francis. So within less than a year, I met two popes. So I'm sitting down there saying to myself, how did this happen? But you know what? I'm a believer that things are gonna happen. So then I'm doing my sound check at St. Peter's Square, with Pharrell sitting behind the grand piano. And then I was doing the song from Celia Cruz, Abides un Carnaval. And then he just came up and said, Angelique, your voice, I wanna write a song for you. Do you have a body of work out now? I said, my album is due in April. So we met. We exchanged number, and then we met back in Paris in his studio, in the head at the headquarter of Louis Vuitton. And as I walk into the place, he was already working on the song "No Stopping Us," and we discussed. We talk about faith. We talk about music. We talk about religion. I mean, we talk about many different things. I play some of my song, and then he start doing the thing, and I'm like, well, "What is he doing? This song is already ready. What is gonna add to it?" And then he adds something more, you go, uh-oh. And his moment in the way he works is just unique to him. And then he stood and stand in front of the microphone and go, and I want you to know, yeah. And he looked at me and said, if you want, I can work on the lyrics and propose something to you, because I work with a songwriter from Zimbabwe for my previous album, Chungus Lukiba. That have the ability to transpose into music and words my feelings, the discussion we have. And when I send out those 10 words, we worked on many things. And then that's where we started. And then when we did that first song, and then he said to me, I have a couple of songs of mine. Will you mind listening to them? And I said, is the Pope a Catholic? I'm listening. I mean, bring it. Just bring the thing. So, and then he started playing song, and one of the songs that I jump on was the song For Me on the album. And I'm like, this song is a song that I should have written, but you have done it. So I want this song definitely. I want it. He goes, okay. No problem, I'll send it to you and the lyrics. So did it for me. Weeks passed by. One day, my husband was looking at something and if somebody's contact on my phone, and then he stumbled into a message that Pharrell has sent me. I'm not really good at home, I got to tell you that. So he goes, Angelique, did you realize that Pharrell sent you a song 4 days ago? I said, huh? What you talking about? Let's listen to it. So I did. That's when we get the song Bando. I get to the studio, recorded it. 2 weeks after, he sent me a horn section, but played by piano. And he asked me, do you have somebody that can do it? We did it. Then a couple of days after, here I am having a worst nightmare ever. And I woke up in cold sweat, because in that nightmare that I was having, I was at the concert of Eminem, front row. And then Eminem, out of everybody in that room, called me up and gave me the microphone and said, take it home. I'm like, look at him. I say, you crazy? I can't rap to save on my own life. I ain't doing this. So I woke up, I'm like, please God, never put me in a situation where I'm gonna make a fool out of myself. So I get down to my house. I have a gym in my house. So I went down doing my gym and looking through my podcast, and here, boom, first podcast about Eminem. And I listen.
0: All right, Angelique Kidjo, right? I'm so sorry that I have to cut you, because we've got to just go away. Please hold that thought. We'll be back with Angelique Kidjo.
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0: It is 23 after 9 here on SAFM. This is the Alternative Breakfast, and I have just done something completely, completely unforgivable. I cut off Angelique Kidjo mid-sentence.
2: It wasn't me.
1: I mean, I understand completely.
2: Madame Kijo, it is not me. It wasn't me. It is the gentleman who is at fault.
0: Oh, okay. You know, there's teacher's pet and then there's Angelique's pet. And that's the person that I'm working with.
2: Yeah. C'est moi, c'est moi.
0: And, but you are still telling us a story. And I love the fact, Angelique, that you are telling us a story. I love stories about how songs came about. And quite frankly, I have used the phrase, is the Pope Catholic, so many times. But never quite at St. Peter's Square in the Vatican. Telling us the story of how the song with Pharrell. No, that was ingenious. But Angelique, I mean, it's a very nice segue into a conversation about how other songs, you know, with Burna Boy, with Nile Rodgers, with everyone that you've worked with on this album, how all those songs came about. Because it's a little bit of an insight into the inner workings of Angelique Kidjo's creative process.
1: Well, it just the song arrived and then I work on them, because it's the thing that was important for me is to stick to those words that really are the core of my mom's philosophy of life. My mom always used to say that kindness is a bulletproof vest, that joy is an act of resistance, and that if you face somebody that is giving you headache because of your skin color, whatever reason, somebody is throwing a tantrum or hatred at you, smile. Smile is a weapon. So for me, every song that comes from Ira Starr, Diamond Platinum, Nile Rodgers, all of the people that play on that album, it all fit into the philosophy of my mother. Ira Starr's song is Ayekan, which means first one life. We only live one life.
0: And one
1: my mom
0: life.
1: Always say that we have one life. What we do with it is our responsibility. We decide to be happy or miserable is our choice. So all the songs really helped me, and those all the collaboration to really forecast the value of my mother. Superwoman is to pay tribute to our mothers, and that song is written by a young African from the diaspora that was born and raised in France, Daju, that wanted to celebrate his mother. And for me, it's important here to bring about that men also have love their mothers. Men are not always problems. They are also human beings that have different ways of show their love to their mothers. For me, it was important to have this young boy, this young man next to me, for both of us to pay tribute to our mothers.
2: Madame Kijo, you've often spoken about the transformative power of music, and you are also an activist in that you have gone into conversations about children, girls' education, and Africa's future in particular. Where do you believe an artist's responsibility begins and ends? And can music genuinely change people's lives beyond giving them something to listen to?
1: I mean, the music begins with inspiration and the truth of it, and your humility to approach it, to tell a story that is human story. We are storytellers. People write books, people tell jokes. It's all about our experience. Nothing is without the scope of our human family. So for me, a musician is also a witness of its time, the challenge of its time. And because music has that power of bringing people together, different thought, different way of showcase their own life, we music at the center is a cement. So for me, what the way I tell that compelling story is to bring in not only my country and my continent, but make it real. So you have African artists on this album, and you have the Soweto Gospel Choir. When I first sang with the Soweto Gospel Choir, it brought me back to my childhood. Mm. Because when I was a kid, my father brought one day an album from Ipitombi. Mm. And for the first time, I heard the power of people doing harmony together. I come from the southern part of Benin, where basically our music is based only on drums. There's no harmony whatsoever. So Ipitombi came home and gave me the possibility of voice being complementary, how we get together. So that's why for this album, I wanted the Soweto Gospel Choir, because my mom loved choirs and loved beautiful voices. Mm. So for me to come back to South Africa, especially to a festival that called Joy of Jazz. Mm. I mean, nothing this can be more just like no coincidence. And my mom is out there. I don't know what she's doing. She's turning on a stew and I'm eating it as I'm going.
0: You know, Angelique, speaking of the joy of jazz, I mean, of course, we are absolutely looking forward to that particular event, and SAFM and this organization, the SAPC, is a huge supporter of jazz in this country, and we look forward so much to your performance. And even though I'm wanting to ask you the question, which is about what we should be expecting on that particular stage, then I want you to also add in an issue around, this is like your 18th album, right? Which means that, and this is after 4 decades, and the issue is around creativity, how you continue to be creative 4 decades later, and when you have, quite frankly, let's be honest, Angelique Kidjo has become almost, no one's bigger than music, but you are bigger than just being a musician. You are a UNICEF ambassador. You have become this global icon. And, you know, creativity, writing, coming up with new music is, will you ever get to a point where we see you at the Joy of Jazz and we think, oh, Angelique Kidjo, you know, all her other roles have now surpassed her musicianship, creativity at the Joy of Jazz?
1: I mean, for me, music has always been something that my father's always say I start singing before speaking. Mm. I'm looking forward to come to Joy of Jazz. Of course, the album Hope gonna be mainly forecast, but there gonna be some old song also that are absolutely impossible to avoid. And I'm gonna be joined by the Soweto Gospel Choir on a couple of songs.
0: Ooh.
1: And I think that the thing that is important to me and has been always important through my whole life is that how do we tell our story? Because so far the story of our continent has been told by the one that colonized and enslaved us. It's about time that we start. I've been doing this for decades, as you said, telling a compelling story about the beauty of my people on the continent of Africa, how we overcome hardship, how we refuse to be just in the pigeonhole and putting a label on us. Me, I always refuse anyone that tried to put me in a box, because I'm like, I don't put you in a box. I don't decide who you're gonna be. So you don't have the right to do that to me. So coming to Joy of Jazz is to celebrate also our continent. Jazz comes from African music. Jazz come with the input of the slaves that left Africa, forced to labor and give birth to the music that we listen to and play in this world. So for me, it's all that I was really equipped with. When I left my country, I knew who I was, where I came from, but didn't know where my journey gonna take me. Mm-hmm. And I'm still on this journey, wherever it takes me, to meet people, to meet different culture, and put Africa back on the center of the narrative of the world, I will be doing it.
2: Without a doubt, I love how you talk about your mom. You're the only other person that I know who talks about her mom as much as I do. I love talking about my mother so much. Madame Kidjo, you are watching this continent. There's a lot of weird, interesting, right-wing, anti-immigrant sentiments going on in different parts, including in South Africa. That cannot make you feel good. What is your message to us as a continent when it comes to immigration?
1: Well, you know what? We've been divided by the colonizers. And unless we decide that we are not going to be the fool of the game, we have to stop saying that this don't belong here. We don't bring anything to this world. We create frontiers. If you look at Earth from the space, there's no boundaries. We create boundaries. And if we let people that have to profit on our division continue dividing us for us to see each other as enemy, we'll never, ever gonna get anywhere because we are all immigrant. And if you follow the journey of a human being on this planet, we are immigrant. So who belongs to where? Who have the right to say this person don't belong here? We are gonna go for 6 feet under on the ground of Earth. Doesn't matter where you come from, it doesn't matter your skin color, doesn't matter the language you speak. So we got to be very careful who are turning that kind of sentiment. What is their goal, what they want to achieve?
2: Yeah.
1: What is it? Because at the end, we are gonna be the loser of the game because we're gonna be the one that allowed people to divide us. Let's stay focused, let's stay together and tell the nationalists to go to hell.
0: And, you know, you at home listening, this being Radio The Theater of the Mind, you can only imagine, and I am looking at her, and when she said that, she leaned into that camera, and she said it with such force. That is the voice there of five-time Grammy Award-winning singer, songwriter, activist, and UNICEF Goodwill Ambassador, Angelique Kidjo. Angelique, right, I am going to do something right now that is going to possibly get me fired from this station, because I am taking over the role of programs manager here at SAFM, and I am going to ask you to become, for the next 2 minutes, a presenter on SAFM, because we are about to sample a song, the song that you talked about, where you are in collaboration with Pharrell Williams Bando. Right now, Angelique Kidjo is the SAFM presenter about to intro a song for us. Angelique, over to you.
1: Ladies and gentlemen, this is the moment that you have been waiting for. Listen to Bando. Bando is telling the story, the compelling story of how trains, how changes come from the one that are underestimated and be invisibilized. People have agency. Let me, human, let's tell our story and let's not be apologizing. Let's be who we want to be and do whatever we want to do. So Bando is the song you have to listen to give yourself the courage to stand and to be.
0: Merci beaucoup. Thank you so much, Angelique.
2: Je t'aime, Angelique, je t'aime.
0: This is the new presenter on SAFM, and this is her song.

0: I do not know what starstruck sounds like on radio, but does it come across on radio that I'm starstruck?
1: I hope so. I certainly hope so. That is a queen. Do you understand? Or like, that is Angelique. Do you know what it takes to make music for over 40 years and still be rocking?
0: And still relevant and still...
1: And gorgeous and agile.
0: And let it just be... the record reflect that the song we just heard, which is Bendo, it wasn't Angelique Kidjo who went to Pharrell Williams. It was Pharrell Williams who went to Angelique and said, let's work together. Oh, I love stories about how songs come about. And when we come back, we're going to be changing tact a little bit in terms of just musical taste. Remember when I said, please send us all your Kwaito classics? Well, it's about that time. It is 38 after 9.
2: South Africa.
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0: It is 20 to 10 here on SAFM, and you are on the alternative side of life. So from Angelique Kidjo to one of my favorite genres in music ever, the person that I am sharing the studio with, the mic with, Ukhumutso Matsunyane, somewhere else, I'm not going to say where, we introduced Kwaito to an entire radio station, didn't we?
1: A whole radio station which did not play Kwaito. 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
0: You know,
1: they played a lot of house though.
0: Tabiso Musiya, who does the sports on Radio 2000, I don't know, in this particular station, is also another Kwaito head. And I know that as we are busy hoying these Kwaito classics, and these are classics, please send us yours. Oh, this is Tebe Lenyora.

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0: So, what does this song do for you?
1: Yo, in tinta, from the inside out. When this song plays, I turn up the music to the loudest my ears can possibly handle. I love everything about it. I love Kabelo on it. I love the blackjacks on it. It's just a perfect Kwaito song.
0: It is an incredible song, and it showcases Kabelo's versatility.
1: The musicality there.
0: Because this is actually far more hip hop and rap than it is Kwaito, isn't it?
1: Very true.
0: And of course, before that, I have to begrudgingly admit, I think that your choice, Sangena Sangena, beats mine. Even though I love Groover's Prayer.
1: Thank you.
0: The voice of Zonke there. Oh,
1: I know.
0: My goodness. Oh, it is, of course, unfortunately, it is that time of the day when we have to.

0: at 10 o'clock. Eva Chipa is coming through with the news here on SAFM. It's been great until tomorrow morning.
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2: EFC is live this Thursday. Bantamweight king Faiz Jacobs moves up in weight, hunting his second title. In his path, the undefeated Shadrach Yemba hunts his first. 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Two fights. 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
6: Good morning, friends, and welcome to Know Your World on SAFM. Today, we're exploring our beautiful country and talking about something very exciting, tourism. Did you know that September is Tourism Month in South Africa? Well, tourism is all about traveling to different places to explore, learn, relax, have fun, and experience new cultures, food, nature, and history. So let's find out what you know about South Africa. What do you think tourism means? If a tourist from another country came to visit South Africa, which place would you take them to first? What is one thing about South Africa that you think would make a visitor say, wow? Would you rather visit the beach, a game reserve, the mountains, a historical place, or a beautiful South African town? If you could be a tour guide for one day, what South African places would you show people? And what would you tell the visitors about that place? Alright friends, let's hear from some of our friends while you share your answers with the people next to you.
7: Good day friends, my name is Akonao and I am 10 years old and today is 5 September 2026. Tourism means people visiting different places for fun and to learn. If tourists came to South Africa, I would take them to Table Mountain first because it is very beautiful and famous. One thing that would make a visitor say wow is our animals like lions, elephants, and giraffes. I would rather visit a game reserve, the Kruger National Park, because I love animals and I want to see them close. If I was a tour guide for one day, I would show people Gold Reef City and tell them about the history of the gold in Johannesburg.
8: Greetings everyone, my name is Lucia Masako from Brisbane Primary School and I'm 11 years old. Yes, I know that September is a tourism month in South Africa. I think tourism means when people travel to visit new places to learn, have fun, and see beautiful things. If a tourist from another country comes to visit South Africa, I would tell them to Gold Reef City in Soweto first because it is fun. It shows the history of gold mining in South Africa. One thing about South Africa that will make a visitor say wow is our beautiful cultures, our wild animals like lions and elephants, and also Table Mountain. I would rather visit a game reserve because I love animals. I would like to visit the Kruger National Park to see the Big Five. If I

0: tour guide for one day. I will show people Soweto. I will take them to see Vilakazi Street, where Nelson Mandela lived, and I will tell them about our history, our people, and how Soweto is full of life and culture.
1: Thank you. Good day. My name is Mene Angel Mungabera. Tourism means people visiting different places to learn and have fun. If a tourist came to South Africa, I would take them to Table Mountain, Kruger National Park, or Union Buildings first, because these places are one of the most beautiful places and famous places. One thing that would make a visitor say wow is our wildlife and our beautiful cultures. I'd rather visit a game reserve like Kruger National Park because I want to see the big five, the lions, the elephants, and the giraffes. And if I was a tour guide for one day, I would show people Pretoria and tell them about our history, our people, and our beautiful jacaranda trees. Thank you and have a lovely day.
2: My name and surname is Kyoga Shempembe. No, I did not know that September is a tourism month. Our teacher at school told us that September is Heritage Month. We can best celebrate Tourism Month by visiting fun, beautiful places that interest us and our family. Things that I like about tourism is that you get to travel, see beautiful places, mountains and rivers, or the sea. You also get to meet new, interesting people and learn about them and the way they live or celebrate. It is exciting.
3: My name is Karabo Maleba. If I were to recommend a place for my friend who is a tourist somewhere in South Africa, is maybe Durban, Cape Town, Bloemfontein, and Johannesburg. Why I choose those places is because two of those places actually have a beach, and the other two actually you can explore new things about those places, and you can find out more about the animals that live there.
4: My name is Demba Ramadan. No, I did not know that September is Tourism Month, but I searched online. How best can we celebrate Tourism Month is by visiting all the tourism areas like Kruger Park, which is another visitor hotspot inviting travelers to sink into the wildlife experiences of SA's Big Five, as well as explore its vast bird life of over 500 species. What I love about Tourism Month is we get to celebrate and visit heritage sites like Mapungubwe. How tourism is beneficial to our country, South Africa, is more tourists visit us and they bring more money, which strengthens our economy by creation of more jobs in the country.
5: Hi guys, my name is Kate. So if I had to recommend a place for one of my friends who was a tourist, I would definitely recommend somewhere in Durban, like Ushaka Marine World or Sugar Bay Camp. And those places are so much fun, and those places just make me so happy. Like, I went to Ushaka Marine World with my cousin a lot of years ago. Like, I don't even remember when, but I went, and I had the best time ever, and all the rides were so cool, and I really enjoyed the beach. And same goes to Sugar Bay. I went alone, and I enjoyed myself so, so much.
6: Yes, I know that September is Tourism Month. Researching and visiting tourism attraction places that I've never visited before, like this hot spring water called Kwashushu in KwaZulu-Natal. You get to know more about the beautiful of our country. When the tourism visits South Africa, it boosts the economy of our country.
7: Thank you, friends. It's always great to hear from you. And to our friends listening, I hope you shared your answers with the people next to you. September is Tourism Month in South Africa. This is a time when we celebrate the places, people, cultures, wildlife, and experiences that make South Africa a special destination to visit. But what exactly is tourism? Well, tourism is when people travel away from their usual homes to visit other places for holidays, learning, business, or other reasons. A person who travels to another place for a short period can be called a tourist. South Africa has many different places that tourists can visit. We have beautiful beaches, mountains, forests, national parks, game reserves, historical sites, cities, and small towns. Our country is also home to incredible wildlife. Visitors can see animals such as elephants, lions, rhinos, leopards, and buffalo in some of our game reserves and national parks. South Africa is also famous for its beautiful landscapes, from the coastline to mountains and open grasslands. Tourism is not only about the places people visit. It also gives visitors an opportunity to experience our culture, languages, food, music, art, and traditions. Tourism can also help communities and businesses. When visitors travel, they may stay in hotels or lodges, eat at restaurants, visit attractions, buy local products, and use different services. This can create opportunities for people who work in tourism and hospitality. Remember, friends, when we visit beautiful places, we also have a responsibility to take care of them. We should not litter, damage plants, disturb animals, or leave rubbish behind. We must respect local communities, their traditions, and their environment. And you don't have to travel to another country to be a tourist. There are so many amazing places to discover right here in South Africa. So friends, this tourism month, let's appreciate the incredible country we call home. South Africa has so much to explore. You never know. One day you might even become a tour guide, sharing the story of your community and showing visitors why your part of South Africa is special. Keep exploring, keep learning, and remember that sometimes the greatest adventures can be found right here at home. That's it for today, friends. See you next time.
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0: Top stories for this hour. Foreign nationals feeling unsafe following March and March altercation. An Afrika Mabuya movement to announce mayoral candidates for Gauteng. Good morning, I'm Eva Chipa. Foreign nationals who are camping in front of the Home Affairs office in Durban say they are worried about their safety. This follows an altercation between some of the refugees and members of March and March on Thursday. The refugees have been living there since June, fearing for their safety in the areas where they used to live in the city. Princess Ajie from the Democratic Republic of Congo says according to March and March, their members came to do a cleanup. However, their belongings were taken and there was a confrontation.
1: What really happened yesterday was the March and March attacked us here on the street, saying they came in to clean the street so we should leave. They attacked us and our people also attacked back. Five of our people got injured, which are there at the hospital at the moment. We are not safe here. Please, we're pleading with the government to give us shelter. So we will leave this pavement, because when Jacinta came, she said she doesn't want us to see us on this pavement again and they're going to come back soon. So please, they should give us shelter so we leave this place. We are just not safe. It's very, very risky here out here.
0: Meanwhile, March and March founder Jacinta Ngobese Zuma says some of the refugees threw stones at them while they were cleaning up the area.
2: We do cleanups. It's not the first one. We've done one in the Durban CBD when the residents were complaining of how dirty it is. The residents of Moore Road called us and they said, you know, they have a serious problem with people who are sitting there, living there. The group had started cleaning, as I'm saying, and then one of the people from the side of the Congolese threw a stone at the police and hit one of the members of March and March on the lip. He cracked his tooth and his mouth. We've got about 10 of our members that have been hurt.
0: The MK party says it remains opposed to the appointments of Section 89 Impeachment Committee Chairperson Magashule Kana. The party has argued that Kana is conflicted because his party forms part of the JNU. This comes after the National Assembly Speaker Toko Didiza rejected the MK party's call for Kana's removal from the committee. MK party parliamentary leader Dr. John Thorpe.
3: He has made absurd rulings, and each time, every step of the way, he takes the matter for a vote. He knows we're going to lose. The only time we do not vote is when there is a silent prayer or when we go through the program of the day. But every step of the way, we have to vote. He has clearly demonstrated that he lacks impartiality. He is biased in favor of the president, the very president who is the subject of investigation. That is why we do not wanting.
0: Now in election news. Afrika Mabuya movement is set to announce all of its Gauteng provincial mayoral candidates for the upcoming 2026 local government elections today. The event will take place at the Kliptown Youth Centre in Soweto. The organisation was established last year by former EFF Deputy President Floyd Shivambu. Shivambu has said his party plans to field candidates in all of South Africa's more than 4,800 wards. In other news, hundreds of buses travelling to ZCC headquarters in Moria, east of Polokwane and Limpopo, have been recorded on the R71 and the N1 in the province. Officers are monitoring traffic on the R71 intersection and some major routes. Chief Director of Transport Regulation, Alan Mazela, says there are no major incidents reported so far.
4: Since yesterday, yes, of course, when we checked the stats from south using our toll gates reports, we were able to detect that most vehicles were traveling down into Limpopo. But now looking at the movement, especially with the buses that are coming through to Moria, they are now starting to arrive as per the plan that was made. You can see that the most of the buses that we are experiencing or seeing on our roads coming to Moria are from Patco.
0: And lastly, looking further afield, a U.S. judge in the high-profile murder trial of a mother charged with killing her three small children has declared a mistrial because the jury was deadlocked. Lindsay Clancy strangled her children, then jumped out of a second-floor window in an attempt to kill herself. She pleaded not guilty to the murders by reason of insanity due to post-birth psychosis. The BBC's Anna Fegwe has been covering the trial.
5: I spoke to experts who study postpartum psychosis and postpartum depression, who explained extensively that this is an under-researched, under-understood part of the postpartum experience. And one of the reasons why that is in the U.S. is that postpartum psychosis does not have its own classification in the Encyclopedia of Psychiatry. And without that classification, you can't get as much research funding. It doesn't show up in textbooks in the same way. And so cases like this one, this is going to be a turning point.
0: Recapping the top story for this hour at 10, foreign nationals who are camping in front of the Home Affairs offices in Durban say they are worried about their safety. We'll be back at 11 for SFM News. I'm Eva Chipa.
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Alicia Keys, this Try Sleeping With a Broken Heart. No, it's not KG. That was a finger problem. Bertha Charuma with you for the next 3 hours. And talking about Alicia Keys,

So, surprise, surprise, during a surprise appearance on her son Egypt's live stream, Alicia Keys confirmed that her upcoming album is nearly finished and expected to release around October, which is just in a month's time. And this will be her first standard studio project since Keys 2021. Looking forward to that. Opening up the show, Beatenberg, Beauty Like a Titan Ball.

0: Anthony Hamilton, Best of Me, Afrotraction, Love Overdose. So I was just looking at how, you know, the fuel prices have gone up. So what I'll be doing is I'm just going to share some information with you from 1970 something. Well, maybe let's look at from 1975, if not a little bit earlier, to where we are today. I mean, at some point, petrol was less than a rand. Now we are almost, we're bordering on 30 rand. Diesel, aren't we on 30 over 30 already? Scary stuff.
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0: boy's mind, the boy's mind. Brandy featuring Monica. And just before that, also gave you Aaliyah. So the three of them have got quite a bit in common, actually. Achieved massive international fame, multi-platinum album. In their teenage years, 1990, Brandy released self-titled debut at 15. Yeah, 1994. It's a minute, eh? So if you were up and about in 1994, you're a senior citizen as we speak. And then Aaliyah released Age Ain't Nothing But a Number. That was at 15, also 1994. Monica released Miss Thang at 14. That was in 1995. So the top chicks have been at it. Well, with Aaliyah having gone, and, you know, may her soul rest in peace. It's just so unfortunate. But otherwise, you know, 15, you're famous, making a lot of money. I mean, if you have a 15-year-old in your household, what are they doing? What are they talking about? What is the narrative that is in the household as we speak? Just a thought. And just before that, I played you Shaluza, Max Impilo, Best of Me, Anthony Hamilton.
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put your anxiety at rest. Talking about fuel price, so if we're to go back, 1976, can you believe it? People used to buy fuel for 21 cents per liter. 21 cents per liter. And this was the pre-crisis baseline. And what contributed to that 21 cents, which they considered to be actually quite a problem, the OPEC oil embargo and the Iranian Revolution 1979 led to severe global supply cuts, sending crude oil prices soaring. That was back then. Then we're going to fast forward, yeah? Let's fast forward. We come to 1985. We're buying 1 rand per liter. Currency depression, sanctions. Then we move forward, 2005. We're buying our fuel, 5 rand per liter, rising global demand. And then we fast forward, 2008, 10 rand 50. Imagine, 2005 to 2008. This is like a 3-year gap. We already doubled. And peak global commodity boom. And Brent crude oil was about, what, $147 per barrel. Then December 2021, we shot to 20 rand 13 cents per liter post-COVID supply chain recovery. 2022 July, 26 rand 31 cents. Russia-Ukraine war, energy crisis. February 2026, okay, 19 rand 99 per liter, which kind of like gave us a little bit of a breather, market stabilizing. And now, September 2026, 26 rands 76 cents. Yeah, that's where we are. And I can just imagine, do you think we're ever going to buy a liter 100 rands? It looks like we're heading towards that direction. But for the 2026 rand 76 cents, this was all due to geopolitical tensions, higher crude oil costs. What it means, what it's going to look like in the next 10 years, one can only imagine.

Mandisi Jantjies Iskalo. So I'm just thinking September is a month where, you know, the flowers come out, the grass is green, there's rain, there's sunshine, there's happiness. And we need to adopt a very calm attitude. Have you noticed how we are on the edge, all of us? Just as a nation, we're struggling, so short-tempered. We must be like the Portuguese. If one were to describe the temperament of the Portuguese, they don't panic, they don't shout. A house could be on fire. They'll be speaking to each other calmly. You know, let's get fire extinguishers calmly. And I think each time when we start feeling like we are over the edge, Mandisi Jantjies is the song we need to play or remember, because it's so calming and making us all just subside in terms of our temper. Just thought I'd share that with you. Whether it will make sense for you or not, well, there it is. The script, the man who can't be moved. And it is time for news. It is 11. And when you get back, some more music coming your way. Of course, we'll pick up the tempo.

0: Top stories for this hour at 11. Severe weather wreaks havoc in Kimberley and Durban refugees concerned about safety. Good morning, I'm Eva Chipa. The East Old Blighty municipality in Kimberley says that there's been extensive damage to infrastructure and private property due to inclement weather. The South African Weather Service yesterday issued an orange level 5 warning for parts of the Northern Cape, which includes intense thunderstorms, heavy rain and strong winds. Sol Blakey municipality spokesperson Thabo Mutibi.
1: The Sol Blakey municipality's emergency services attended to a series of weather-related incidents from yesterday to this morning. It reported incidents of house rooftops that were blown off as a result of damaging winds, a shack fire in the Santa area, Khalishewe, uprooting of trees. We had a number of incidents of trees that fell across the road due to strong winds. Please stay safe and take note of the following weather-related hazards: strong winds that may cause damage to structures with rooftops and shacks, sheets being blown off, falling trees as a result of strong winds, which may lead to power outages.
0: Please note that the following story contains graphic content that might be disturbing to sensitive listeners, including children. A man has been sentenced to life imprisonment for the rape, kidnapping and attempted murder of his intimate partner by the Tembisa Magistrate Court. The court heard that Sizwe Molodra would leave the victim locked inside their room in Tembisa, east of Johannesburg, when he went to work and threatened to kill her if she sought help. During her captivity, Molodra would repeatedly rape the victim, burn her with cigarettes, and assault her on the head with an iron bar. The NPA Gauteng spokesperson, Makgaboge Mohlatlole, says they welcome the conviction and the sentence.
2: Molodra also received additional sentences for attempted murder, kidnapping, and contravention of Immigration Act. The sentence reflects the seriousness of gender-based violence, and as the NPA, we will continue to ensure that perpetrators are held accountable.
0: Some of the family members of the late Mpumalanga traffic officer, Gauchele Moela, have called on law enforcement officers to be cautious on the roads. Moela, who was a traffic inspector in the Department of Public Works, Roads and Transport, died after he was knocked down by a minibus taxi on the N4 toll road near Mbombela in the early hours of Monday morning. One of his relatives, Benedict Mashego.
3: And I still remember his laughter. And the way his eyes will light up with curiosity. He was not just a brother, but Bahau was a friend to the family. He was a confidant to a family, a constant source of warmth. I am saying this because most of us here, including those that are not part of the inner family, can confirm that Bahau was a confidant.
0: In other news, foreign nationals who are camping in front of the Home Affairs office in Durban say they are worried about their safety. This follows an altercation between some of the refugees and members of March in March on Thursday. The refugees have been living there since June, fearing for their safety in the areas where they used to live in the city. Princess Ajir from the Democratic Republic of Congo says according to March in March, their members came to do a cleanup. However, their belongings were taken and there was a confrontation.
4: What really happened yesterday was the March and March attacked us here on the street, saying they came in to clean the street, so we should leave. They attacked us, and our people also attacked back. Five of our people got injured, which are there in the hospital at the moment. We are not safe here. Please, we're pleading with the government to give us shelter. So we will leave the pavement, because when Jentintas came, she said she doesn't want us to see us on this pavement again, and they're going to come back soon. So please, they should give us shelter, so we leave this place. We are just not safe. It's very, very risky here out here.
0: And lastly, looking further afield, U.S. President Donald Trump has indicated that his two main envoys will be taking new proposals to end the war between Russia and Ukraine on an imminent visit to Moscow. His son-in-law, Jared Kushner, and Steve Witkoff are expected to visit the Russian capital today. The BBC's Joe Inwood has more.
5: Jared Kushner and Steve Witkoff, who have represented the U.S. president at a wide range of negotiations with varying degrees of success, are due to meet leaders of both countries to find a way to end more than 4 years of fighting. President Zelensky has suggested a limited ceasefire over the weekend, saying there will be no airstrikes on our part. Moscow has yet to respond. Donald Trump, speaking at the Oval Office on Friday, said there might be a good chance that peace could be achieved.
0: Recapping the top story for this hour, the Sobhlaki municipality in Kimberley says there's been extensive damage to infrastructure and private property due to the inclement weather. I'll be back at 12 for SFM News. I'm Eva Chipa.
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0: Shekinah, Black Coffee, Your Eyes, Bill Withers and Lovely Day. It is Seasons with Bertha Charuma until 1 this afternoon. So just something I've been pondering on and I want to tap into your mind. What is the most important thing that you would like to see change? Remember, we're going to, you know, we're going to vote just now in November. So I'm thinking, I'm just going to give you a list and we can list them as to number one, number two, number three, number four. So taking a look at unemployment, cost of living, do you think that takes top of your list? Service delivery, infrastructure. And we're going to line them up into number one, number two, number three, number four. Crime, personal safety, corruption, mismanagement. Out of the four, how will you rate the four? Which one is top of the list and which one is on the bottom of the list? So I'll repeat, it is four issues: unemployment, cost of living, service delivery, infrastructure. Yeah, the failures. Crime, personal safety, corruption, mismanagement. I know it's a weekend. You just want to take it easy. You don't want administration, but this is easy administration.
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2: EFC is live this Thursday. Bantamweight king Faiz Jacobs moves up in weight, hunting his second title. In his path, the undefeated Shadrach Yemba hunts his first. Former champion Luke Michael returns to erase his title loss against the teammate of the man who took it from him, JT Buddha. War Warriors, two fights. 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

as JT Taylor. Long Hot Summer Night. Tony Braxton, As Long As I Live. Kona Mafikizolo. Happy. Pharrell Williams. Still to come, I've got Sisi Naledi Apiwe. I've got Sans. I have Tapelo Iso. I've also got Musa Manzidi, Malaika, Lira. Look, the list is beautiful. Second hour of the show, second hour of season. So I posed a question, and this is all in preparation for the upcoming elections. I think we just need to remind ourselves and just be well informed every now and then what's to come. So upcoming elections in South Africa, our country, local government, municipal elections scheduled for the 4th of November 2026. So I posed a question which says, what would you consider to be top of the list? So four items or four issues that we've been faced with in the country. Spoke about corruption, mismanagement, service delivery, infrastructure failures, crime, personal safety, and then of course unemployment and cost of living. Which one is your priority? Which one would you put at number one that you feel needs to be sorted out like yesterday? So some of the reactions, I've got one that says, Bertha, corruption number one, service delivery number four. Then I've got another one that says all of them are top. Corruption is number one. Yes, corruption is number one. But I've also got another one from Lolo, who also sent a message from Kwamashu and says, Bertha, I honestly think if we could sort out the cost, if we could sort out the cost of living, then I think we'll be able to sort out everything else. Maybe we'll be able to sort out the crime, the service delivery, the corruption. But then my list would say unemployment, cost of living, number one, corruption, number two, service delivery, infrastructure failures, number three, and crime and personal safety, number four. Okay, I think we'll get to understand where we stand as a nation, isn't it?

That's NDRE and video. Erica Badu, Bag Lady, reminds me of my guest last night on the Chill Zone, Chantal Pedersen, saying Erica Badu was one of, you know, those performers when she performed with her had to bring out the best in her, because she, you know, with Erica Badu, she is just so unapologetic, electric. Royalty just oozes out of her. And if you let that intimidate you, you'll never perform. But of course, Chantal said, well, she managed. And Erica actually made her realize, you know, she could actually bring out the best in her, which I thought was quite interesting. Yeah, even if I were to interview Erica Badu, I think I'll be shivering in my boots for 2 seconds. Anyway, Tapelo Eso, that was before, and Drive, Tiggy and Sense. It is seasons after all. And talking about what we need to be cognizant of as we go and vote, you know, taking part in the local government and municipal elections. And I posed four pointers. What would you consider to be number one? Corruption and mismanagement, service delivery, infrastructure failures, crime, personal safety, unemployment, cost of living. And it seems like the majority are saying corruption and mismanagement is number one. Once that stops, maybe we can actually fix everything else. So from just the small poll, corruption, mismanagement at number one. That needs to be at the top of the list. And second is unemployment, cost of living. Third is crime and personal safety, service delivery and infrastructure failures also coming forth. So I suppose, you know what, once you get other aspects sorted out, the rest is not so difficult to deal with, isn't it? Let's hope that, those that we're going to put in power are going to do the right thing. And here is another eclectic one just before we cross over to the news desk.

0: News making headlines for this hour. The ANC in eThekwini condemns the vandalism of its poster and weather warning issued for many parts of the country. Good afternoon. We start with election news. The ANC in the eThekwini region says its election posters and banners placed along the M4 northbound have been vandalized. The party says it will open a case with police. ANC regional spokesperson Thandoxolo Sabelo says the act is a criminal offence and goes against the IEC Electoral Code of Conduct.
1: New street pole banners and posters were put up on the M4 North to campaign and to advertise for the ANC for the upcoming local government election. But we learned on Thursday morning that someone had pulled them down and vandalized them. We call for tolerance and we call upon the citizens of our country to report such bad behavior. This does not have any place in our young democratic system. The ANC will be opening a case and we hope that the South African Police Service will investigate this matter.
0: The Ekurhuleni Disaster and Emergency Services has responded to several calls of fallen trees resulting from the inclement weather being experienced across the country. The City of Ekurhuleni Parks Unit are removing fallen trees that are blocking roads across the city. This as the South African Weather Service issued a yellow level 2 warning for strong damaging winds and severe thunderstorms over parts of Gauteng. Ekurhuleni Emergency Services spokesperson Eric Maloka.
2: The city remains on a high alert. It is anticipated that strong damaging wind and large amount of small hail possible over southern Gauteng. The city responded to various calls around the city, including fallen trees and some few accidents.
0: Staying with the inclement weather, the Sol Plaatje municipality in Kimberley says there's been extensive damage to infrastructure and private property. The South African Weather Service yesterday issued an orange level 5 warning for parts of the Northern Cape, which includes intense thunderstorms, heavy rain, strong winds and possible flooding. Sol Plaatje municipality spokesperson Thabo Mutibi.
3: The Sol Plaatje municipality's emergency services attended to a series of weather-related incidents from yesterday to this morning. It reported incidents of house rooftops that were blown off as a result of damaging winds, a shack fire in the Santa area, Khalishewe, uprooting of trees. We had a number of incidents of trees that fell across the road due to strong winds. Please stay safe and take note of the following weather-related hazards. Strong winds that may cause damage to structures with rooftops and shacks, sheets being blown off. Falling trees as a result of strong winds, which may lead to power outages.
0: In other news, the South African Principals Association has urged Basic Education Minister Siviwe Kwagube to prioritize the hiring of administrators at schools. The president of the Principals Association, Dr. Mashudu Ramulumo, was speaking at the three-day national conference in Polokwane. He says administrative backlogs at schools negatively affects the amount of time they spend teaching.
4: All schools need administrators. And most of our schools, especially those who are in rural and those in rural provinces, they don't have administrators. It simply means that the principal has to manage, has to do all the administration. And even teachers, if they do administration, a lot of admin work, then they will neglect teaching and learning.
0: And lastly, the military in Nepal says it's rescued another person from a blocked hydropower tunnel 10 days after the catastrophic flash floods that hit the area on the border with Tibet. They said the man found alive is a Chinese national. Separately, Nepalese officials say they've also rescued a woman from the fourth floor of her home. David Fisher is the head of delegation at the International Red Cross in Nepal.
5: Many areas are still cut off, and particularly those farthest to the north. There's road access for about 4 kilometers outside of Dunche, which is the main sort of central capital of the district. And from there, you have to be either on helicopter or on foot, and on foot in this incredible mud.
0: Recapping the top story for this hour at 12, the ANC in the eThekwini region says its electoral posters and banners placed along the M4 northbound have been vandalized. I'll be back at 1 for SFM News. I'm Eva Chipa.
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like she's pivoting. Set Fire to the Rain, talking about Adele, acting in ventures coming up early in 2026. Spent time in Rome exploring new creative avenues, including reports linking her to an acting debut or a role in upcoming cinematic projects, which is absolutely fantastic. I can't wait to see her in action. And outside her recent studio sessions, yes, she returned to London. She said she needed to ground a bit. Yeah, the US can be a bit fast, isn't it? And she has largely maintained the extended break from heavy touring that she promised fans. And she also has been in studio in England, trying to just put some music together. Cannot wait to see what she cooks out of the studio. Just before, Sam Smith, Stay With Me, Amen, Sisi, Naledi Apiwe, or Sisi, Musa Manzini, Blue Bass. And that song, you can just tell it is Musa Manzini.

0: Believer, Lira, Tears for Fears. Everybody wants to rule the world. Malaika, never change my mind. So remember the first time your soul felt alive, or the last time music moved you so deeply you didn't want it to end. That feeling is calling you back. 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

That's Ralph Gum featuring Monique Bemgum. Take me to my love. Moloko, the time is now. Just thought I would take you slightly back. It's not two way back, but it's a bit back. Hopefully you've had a good time. It has been seasons. It's been good. It's been fantastic. Have yourselves a great Saturday. And let's do this again tomorrow. And we take it nice and easy. September being all jazzy, it's sunny, it's bright, it's just happy season. Apart from the wild winds and all the chaotic weather conditions that we're experiencing, let's look at the bright side and let's make sure we have a great time. Coming up, it is news with Eva Chipa and, oh, the soundtrack of your life. Coming up with Enes Pillay on the other side of the hour. It's news time.

0: Thanks, Bertha. Top stories for this hour at 1. Electoral candidate safety a main concern in the Western Cape, and the Johannesburg EMS remains on high alert. Good afternoon. We start with election news. Police in the Western Cape say they are prioritising the safety of candidates and communities ahead of the local government elections. Provincial Police Commissioner Lieutenant General Sizakhele Janji says they'll increase visibility in areas where candidates are mobilising communities. He adds they'll be working with other law enforcement agencies to maintain a safe environment.
1: In relation to the safety of all those that are candidates, hence as a South African police, in terms of our plan, we are creating ourselves to be visible in the areas where these people are, and also we are engaging all the stakeholders, and we are also engaging the, as well as the other law enforcement agencies, so that we can ensure we are visible outside to create the safer environment. So that is a build up to the election.
0: The ANC in the eThekwini region says its electoral posters and banners placed along the M4 northbound have been vandalized. The party says it will open a case with police. ANC regional spokesperson Thandoxolo Sabelo.
2: New street pole banners and posters were put up on the M4 north to campaign and to advertise for the ANC for the upcoming local government election. But we learned on Thursday morning that someone had pulled them down and vandalized them. We call for tolerance, and we call upon the citizens of our country to report such bad behavior. This does not have any place in our young democratic system. The ANC will be opening a case, and we hope that the South African Police Service will investigate this matter.
0: In other news, police have seized over 1,700 counterfeit sports apparel and footwear items valued at more than 1.5 million rand. The items bearing well-known brands, including Springboks-branded merchandise, were discovered at a storage facility in the Johannesburg CBD this week. National Police spokesperson Amanda van Wyk says the operation forms part of an ongoing effort to disrupt and dismantle criminal networks involved in the manufacture, distribution and sale of counterfeit and illicit goods.
3: The timing of the seizure is particularly significant as South Africans and rugby supporters prepare for the Springboks' upcoming encounter against New Zealand, a period when demand for team-branded merchandise is expected to increase. In addition to the counterfeit merchandise, police seized manufacturing equipment and materials believed to have been used in the production and distribution of counterfeit goods. These include counterfeit labels and stickers, an embossing machine and silkscreen plates.
0: Johannesburg emergency services personnel have responded to an incident where the roof of a block of flats was blown off by strong winds in Linden, Johannesburg. Officials say 12 units were affected, however, no injuries were reported. This comes as the South African Weather Service issued a yellow level 2 warning of strong damaging winds, severe thunderstorms and heavy rain over parts of Gauteng. Johannesburg emergency services spokesperson Kagiso Pash.
4: The City of Johannesburg EMS continues to monitor the unsettled weather condition. We urge residents to remain vigilant and exercise caution. For emergencies, contact the City of Johannesburg EMS Command and Control Center on 011-375-5911.
0: And lastly, the Western Cape High Court has interdicted the Palestinian Solidarity Campaign, the PSC, and other protesters from making statements linking the executive chairperson of Cape Union Mart Group of Companies, Philip Krawitz, to Israel, genocide, or the conflict in Gaza. The ruling follows several protests outside Cape Union Mart stores. The PSC says the order does not prevent criticism of Israel or calls for boycott of Cape Union Mart. PSC coordinator Professor Yusuf Chitte.
5: The judgment is very wide and concerning. The court noted also, we should add, that Mr. Krawitz probably stoked the proverbial fire for the respondents. Philip Krawitz is saying publicly that he supports Israel, but pro-Palestinian protesters who call him out for supporting the genocidal state of Israel are interdicted and restrained. Our legal team is studying the order and will exercise our options based on their advice.
0: Recapping the top story for this hour at 1, police in the Western Cape say they are prioritizing the safety of candidates and communities ahead of the November 4th local government elections. Khulofelo Tefo has more news for you from 2 o'clock for SFM News. Good afternoon. Keep warm. I'm Eva Chipa.
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And that's a classic Gene Kahn and Al Johnson on SAFM 104 to 107 nationwide. And I'm back for more. Indeed I am. And I'm loving it. 11 minutes after 1 o'clock. A very good afternoon to you. How you doing today? I hope you're good. And I hope you had a great time with Bertha Charuma. Back tomorrow same time, 10 to 1 o'clock. Welcome to the Saturday edition of the Soundtrack of Your Life. I'm Ernest Pillay with you until 4 o'clock this afternoon. Beautiful music on the lineup as per usual. But first, let's tell you what's quite obvious, the change in the weather. There's an orange level 5 warning sounded by the South African Weather Service of severe thunderstorms that may lead to flooding of susceptible settlements and roads as well. Strong gusty winds blowing, accompanied by hail, causing damages to structures, infrastructure, as you heard in the news as well. This will hit, if it hasn't hit already, the Northern Cape, the western parts of the Northwest Province, and here Richards Bay, and here in Gauteng, and pretty much most parts of the country. Just stay out of harm's way if you can. Postpone that traveling arrangement for another time. Best you do that. Otherwise, stay safe. It's a bit on the colder side this weekend. Cloudy thunderstorms and thunder showers expected later for Pretoria. The midday high at 19 degrees, Joburg 17, with afternoon thunder showers and gusty winds as well. In Mbombela, Mpumalanga, morning fog patches, otherwise cloudy with isolated showers and thunderstorms for this afternoon. Mbombela, you're peaking at 21 degrees. Polokwane, pretty much the same, thunderstorms and showers. In Polokwane, 20 degrees your high. Mahikeng, the northwest province, as we mentioned, thunderstorms. The midday high cracking the mercury, though, at 22 for Mahikeng and Freiburg, respectively. The Free State, cloudy and windy with scattered afternoon thunder showers at 21. Northern Cape, Kimberley, widespread showers and thunderstorms for the rest of this Saturday, if not leading into Sunday. 21 for Kimberley, Upington 20. Cape Town, a fine day at 25. George, fine to partly cloudy with a drizzle towards this evening. 18 degrees is your midday high. Gqeberha, cloudy, becoming partly cloudy from around mid-morning. But you can expect isolated showers and thunderstorms a little later on. Gqeberha, 19 degrees. Kukompo City, cloudy with isolated morning showers. Rain round about now, leading well into the afternoon as well at 19 degrees. KZN, cloudy, morning isolated showers in some parts, leading to a rain in parts of Durban at 20 degrees. Richards Bay, isolated showers as well for this afternoon at 21. Pietermaritzburg, 17 degrees with some raindrops, maybe thunderstorms in some parts. So please, everybody, stay safe. And especially if you're going to be traveling, take it easy. And keep it right here on SAFM for the best music mix and your soundtrack. Keep your dial where it's at. 14 past 1 o'clock. Speaking of which, here's a Motown classic led by Levi Stubbs with the band The Four Tops, When She Was My Girl. Good afternoon to you.

Classic sounding real good on SAFM on a Saturday afternoon with a bit of a chill as far as the weather is concerned. But I'm sure the music will warm the soul. No doubt about that. A classic from the 80s, Gladys Knight with the Pips. You're the landlord and the keeper of our love. Before that, the OJs, I just want to satisfy you. The Four Tops kicked off the triple play when she was my girl. Welcome to the show, 26 minutes past 1 o'clock. It is the soundtrack of your life with me, Ernest Pillay. Great music on the way. If the three songs we played thus far haven't already indicated what's to come, right? So Mzansi, every win matters. I'm sure we can all agree. Airtime and data, for instance, to stay connected. 10,000 Rand to help with essentials, or even 100,000 Rand that could change the whole family story. All you have to do is watch Scheme Sum at 7:30 p.m. and on a new time slot for Uzalo as well at 8 p.m. and Generations, the Legacy, at 8:30 p.m. every weekday. Most importantly, though, spot the daily show codes on your screen. Once you see that, WhatsApp it to 076-288-7863. 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It's 90 days of winning and 90 minutes of drama, only on SABC1. T's and C's apply. In the meantime, you can also visit sabc1.co.za. 27 past 1. As the tunes continue on a beautiful Saturday afternoon, I hope you're having wherever you are. Welcome to it. The Koleski Brothers, proudly SA, coming up in the background. Aphrodite, feeling much more.

It's your weekend dose of nostalgia here on SAFM, and we keep churning the hits one after the other. Jim Capaldi used to be with the rock band Traffic back in the day, alongside Steve Winwood, was his band member back in those days on his solo career there with Love. Used to be a friend of mine from Jim Capaldi. Jesse Clack, loved that song before this. Waiting on the outcome, and the Koleski brothers, Aphrodite, Feeling Much More. I hope you're feeling good wherever you are. We'll just keep churning the tunes all the way. Your Saturday afternoon soundtrack is right here with the biggest hits from the 80s, noughties and 90s as well.

0: It's Feel Good Music on SAFM on a Saturday afternoon. Candy Staten and Young Hearts Run Free. Before that, Michael McDonald with the Doobie Brothers, What a Fool Believes. And you also heard from the Bee Gees, More Than a Woman to Me. It's 10 to 2.
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0: It's your quintessential weekend music selection here on SAFM. It's a marvelous classic that done very nicely by Loletta Holloway. And that's how heartaches are made. The Brothers Johnson has about that good old classic instrumental. It's got a vibe of back in the 80s and still sounds as relevant as it did back then. Today, Street Wave is what we played for you. We are 1 hour into the show and there's two more to go. Don't go anywhere. Time now, 2 o'clock exactly. Time for SAFM News.
1: Top stories this hour. Malema addresses EFF Mpumalanga manifesto launch and Sudan civil groups urge UN to extend arms embargo nationwide. Good afternoon, I'm Kulufelo Defo. The EFF has put access to clean and uncontaminated water on its agenda ahead of the November 4th local government elections. Addressing the EFF provincial manifesto launch in Emalahleni, Mpumalanga, party leader Julius Malema says access to safe drinking water should be a basic right. Malema says no contractor must be hired to fix burst water pipes. He says such works should be given to locals.
2: Fighters, we must make sure that on the 4th of November, we are at the forefront of the election machinery. Why? Because we want to deliver water to our people. Our people want water, and they don't want dirty water of meat bank that is contaminated by underground mining. They want clean water, drinkable water that will not cause diarrhea.
1: In the Western Cape, police say they're prioritizing the safety of candidates and communities ahead of the local government elections. Provincial Police Commissioner Sizakele Kyanki says they'll increase visibility in areas where candidates are mobilizing communities. He says they'll be working with other law enforcement agencies to maintain a safe environment.
3: We are creating ourselves to be visible in the areas where these people are. And also we are engaging all the stakeholders, and we are also engaging the other law enforcement agencies so that we can ensure we are visible outside to create the safer environment. So that is a build up to the election.
1: Police have seized over 1,700 counterfeit sports apparel and footwear items valued at more than 1.5 million rand. The items bearing well-known brands, including Springboks branded merchandise, were discovered at a storage facility in the Johannesburg CBD this week. National Police spokesperson Amanda van Wyk.
4: The timing of the seizure is particularly significant as South Africans and rugby supporters prepare for the Springboks' upcoming encounter against New Zealand, a period when demand for team-branded merchandise is expected to increase. In addition to the counterfeit merchandise, police seized manufacturing equipment and materials believed to have been used in the production and distribution of counterfeit goods. These include counterfeit labels and stickers and embossing machine and silkscreen plates.
1: Let's stay in Johannesburg. Emergency services personnel have responded to an incident where the roof of a block of flats was blown off by strong winds in Linden. Officials say 12 units were affected. However, no injuries were reported. This comes as the South African Weather Service issued a yellow level 2 warning of strong damaging winds and severe thunderstorms over parts of Gauteng. Johannesburg Emergency Service spokesperson Kagiso Pasha.
5: The City of Johannesburg EMS continues to monitor the unsettled weather conditions. We urge residents to remain vigilant and exercise caution. For emergencies, contact the City of Johannesburg EMS Command and Control Center on 011-375-5911.
1: And finally, Beyond Our Borders, civil society groups in Sudan are urging the UN Security Council to extend its arms embargo from the Darfur region to the whole country. The Emergency Lawyers and Civil Democratic Alliance says drone attacks are increasingly hitting civilian areas. The BBC's Richard Kagowe has the details.
6: This call reflects growing concern over foreign support for Sudan's warring sides. The group says the army and the paramilitary rapid support forces are increasingly using drones against civilian areas and infrastructure. They say cutting weapon supply is key to ending the protracted war. A recent UN report says more than 1,000 people were killed in drone attacks in the first 5 months of this year. The arms embargo on Darfur has been in place for more than 2 decades and is due to expire in a week unless a new agreement is reached.
1: The top story at 2, back home, the EFF has put access to clean and uncontaminated water on its agenda ahead of the November 4th local government elections. Next updates at 3 for SAFM News. I'm Kolofelo Defo.
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It's a beautiful tune that delivers it with so much emotion. You can feel every note and every lyric came from the heart. It's Sia, S-I-A, Australian singer, songwriter. It has become a favorite on the show right here. I know you love it too. Big Girls Cry too. 10 minutes after 2, welcome to the second hour of the soundtrack of your life with me, Ernest Pillay. And I hope your Saturday is treating you well thus far, whether you're out on the road or just putting your feet up at home. You deserve it. It's the weekend after all. Time to keep the good vibes going with another timeless favorite on the show right here. We're taking it way back from the cassette tapes to the CDs. These are some of the tunes that will never get out of style, my opinion. Happy Saturday to you, and I hope you feel like we do. Good afternoon. The sound.

0: What a classic. Taking you back to 1975, the song was released on June the 14th at the Winterland Ballroom in San Francisco, California. And the rest is just music history. It's electrifying, right? Peter Frampton from Frampton Comes Alive. Do you feel like we do? He confessed you can never redo this. It was captured live in concert. And I'm glad you're enjoying it, judging by your messages. Thank you very much.
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Classic George Benson and the Love Ballad, and this rendition of this song, I mean, competes right there with the original by LTD with Jeffrey Osborne. Of course, it's a slower version, and we love it just as much. But wow, what George Benson did and turned it up, literally, and he set the world on fire with this one, Love Ballad. Before that, the brand new heavies, Back to Love, Jamiroquai with Smile. It's a beautiful day, never mind the weather. You know, one day it's gloomy, the next day, one thing for sure, the sun will shine again. There you go. Thank you for the messages coming through. Mdondolozi Malaza says, thank you for truly soul-warming selection of music this afternoon. Despite the rather gloomy weather, your choice of music brought a wonderful warmth and brightness to the day. Wow, thank you. Thank you, Mdondolozi. Much appreciated. And Krish Governor also weighing in, enjoying the music. Give it a blast. Krish is out in Durban. Another coming through on my WhatsApp line from Shaina Tieke. Says great music. Thank you all very much. That WhatsApp line 0614 104 107 if you'd like to get in touch as well and just share where the music takes you. That's really all it's about. Also available on the social media platforms on the handle on X at Ernest_Pillay as well as on Instagram as well. As the tunes continue, let's take it back to the 90s, formerly with the band the Miami Sound Machine. It's John Cicada, Just Another Day. I say just another great day. Thank you for spending it with us here on SAFM. Good afternoon to you.

0: smooth grooves on a Saturday afternoon, curated by yours truly for nothing else in mind but to make you feel real good. I hope your Saturday is treating you well thus far. This is Winter, Let Me Hold You Back. Michael Jackson, like you've not heard him before, well, it's the modern mix of Heartbreak Hotel that we played for you before that. John Cicada, Just Another Day, is it? We turn it up just a notch to make it a little bit extra special here on the show. Thank you so much for coming along for the ride. 9 minutes to 3 o'clock, and your messages coming in thick and fast. Keep them coming. Loving it. Loving the messages. 0614 104 107 is the number.
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Soft melodies, smooth grooves, and peaceful memories. Ernest Pillay sets the tone on the soundtrack of your life. 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

0: Amazing, proudly SA guitarist Lucas Segnazzo and Baby You before that. I mean, a global superstar, proudly SA Tyler, Truth or Dare. You also heard music from Winter, Let Me Hold You Back. We still have an hour to go. Don't go anywhere here on the soundtrack of your life with me, Ernest Pillay. Time now for SAFM News with Kulufelo Tefo. It's 3 o'clock.
1: Thanks, Ernest. Top stories this hour. Mpumalanga Premier promises justice in the killing of a traffic officer, and Togo hails the adoption of an African-backed resolution map. Good afternoon. Mpumalanga Premier Mandla Ndlovu says they will work hard to find justice for all traffic officers who recently lost their lives while on duty in the province. Ndlovu was speaking to the media at the funeral service of a traffic inspector, Gaurelo Moela. Moela was fatally knocked down by a minibus taxi on the N4 toll road near Mbombela in the early hours of Monday morning. It is reported that he is the 7th traffic officer to be hit and killed by a vehicle while on duty. Ndlovu says all the incidents are being investigated.
2: All the cases that have been registered, the accident where we did not make breakthrough, as a premier of the province, I am going to sit down with the provincial commissioner so that justice can be done.
1: In election news. Let's remain in Mpumalanga. The EFF has put access to clean and uncontaminated water on its agenda ahead of the November 4th local government elections. Addressing the EFF provincial manifesto launch in Emalahleni, party leader Julius Malema says access to safe drinking water should be a basic right. Malema says no contractor must be hired to fix burst water pipes. He says such works should be given to locals.
3: Fighters, we must make sure that on the 4th of November, we are at the forefront of the election machinery. Why? Because we want to deliver water to our people. Our people want water, and they don't want dirty water of wheat bank that is contaminated by underground mining. They want clean water, drinkable water, that will not cause diarrhea.
1: A new political party movement, the African Cultural Identity Movement, has officially been launched in Botshabelo in the Free State. The movement spokesperson Tato Khwatela says it was formed to address challenges facing African communities with a key focus on restoring African identity and culture. Khwatela says the movement wants Africans to play a greater role in government and contribute to the advancement of their communities.
4: The reason the ASIM was formed most fundamentally is the problem that we have discovered as Africans. We have lost our identity, hence the name speaks for itself. We are hoping to restore the African identity on the sons and daughters of Africa. Again, it's not only about preservation of our cultural system. Further, is the question of taking part as Africans who are advancing Africanism, taking part in government.
1: Durban Metro Police are warning motorists of several road closures tomorrow for the Iqwembu Cycle Challenge. Lane restrictions will be in place from 6 in the morning until the event ends. Durban Metro Police spokesperson Carol Mdambo says motorists are urged to plan ahead and use alternative routes while obeying traffic officers and temporary road signs.
5: The following roads will be affected. Route First Highway northbound will be closed at Sandile Tusi Road and Izanjangase Road. Izanjangase Road will be closed at the Country Club exit towards Route First Highway. Athlone Drive, northbound, will be closed at the on-ramp to Route First Highway. Usandile Tusi Road, eastbound, the left lane will be closed between Masabalala Yengwa Avenue and Route First Highway. On Masabalala Yengwa Avenue, southbound, the left lane will be closed between Izanjangase and Usandile Tusi Road. Stalwart Simelane Street, northbound, lanes will be reduced before Route First Highway.
1: And finally, further fold, Togo's Foreign Minister Robert Darcy has hailed the UN General Assembly's adoption of an African-backed resolution promoting the Equal Earth Map projection, calling it a historic step towards a more accurate representation of the world. The measure passed by a vote of 164-1 with the U.S. opposed and six countries abstaining. Darcy said maps were more than technical tools and played a key role in shaping perceptions of continents and peoples.
6: It affirms the need for a more accurate, more balanced and more geographically faithful representation of our planet. A map is indeed a technical tool, but is also an instrument and knowledge and representation that shapes how people and continent perceive themselves.
1: The top story at 3, Mpumalanga Premier Mandla Ndlovu says they will work hard to find justice for all traffic officers who recently lost their lives while on duty in the province. Next updates at the top of the hour. For SAFM News, I'm Kholofelo Tefo.
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0: nothing but feel-good vibes all the way on a Saturday afternoon here on SAFM. Saturdays and Sundays, to be exact, 1 to 4 o'clock in the afternoon. We don't miss a beat. That's why it's called The Soundtrack of Your Life with me, Ernest Pillay. Welcome aboard. Welcome to the third and last hour of the show, Daryl Hightower, Silky Serenade.
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It's your quintessential weekend music selection here on SAFM on the soundtrack of your life with me, Ernest Pillay. Chaka Khan with a classic, Ain't Nobody Does It Better. Of course, Rufus and Chaka Khan, if you insist, right? Welcome to the third and the last hour, and thank you for making us part of your weekend. Keep the messages coming through, and speaking of which, there's plenty coming through, much appreciated. One from Strini Naika, who's down in Durban, says, thank you so much for making my weekend extra special and soulful with your amazing selection. Nice one. Thank you. You're most welcome. Another says, hi, great music this afternoon. Well, as always, we try. Derek is down in KZN as well. Another says, good afternoon to you, Uncle Smoke. Even though I'm a very sick man, and also the cold weather here in Kokstad in KZN is adding more, but I just want to let you know that your song selection is taming my illness as well. Wow, that is just exactly why I keep doing what I still love so much, being on the radio. If you can touch somebody in that way, my work here is done. That's exactly what it's about, right? Another from Shandu down in Cape Town says, we have nice and windy weather. Well, you look at you. Enjoy it. It's cold in most parts of the country, but of course, we hope the music does the magic. Here's another one says, hello, it's my birthday today and I'm enjoying the music. It's a message coming through. Let's just click here to see your name. Sandra Jacobs, happy birthday to you and everybody else celebrating this afternoon. I know you love Kenny G as well. I saw that on your message. Here's Kenny G. What does it take to win your love? Good afternoon to you.

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0: It's Feel Good Music on SAFM, Quadron, and your favorite star, Whitney Houston, with a classic before that. Written, produced by two great producers of back in the 80s into early 90s as well. I'm talking about L.A. Reid and Babyface. They produced that massive hit for Whitney Houston. And the story goes, she did one take on all of the flawless, the bridge, the choruses on the song, and delivered the entire song in one take. Reason being, she had to rush to the mall to do some shopping before the mall closed, you see. Magically talented. Whitney Houston, I'm your baby tonight. Level 42 before that. Something About You. Kenny G from Duo Tones. What does it take to win your love is what we played for you. And all roads lead to the FNB Stadium. Over 80,000 spectators expected this afternoon, if not already there. Yeah, it's going to be a big one. And as a result, several roads will be impacted in and around the Nasrec precinct, as you can imagine, this afternoon for the Springboks and the All Blacks test. It's going to be a good one for sure. And if you're traveling there, take it easy and enjoy. Enjoy. That's what it's about. That's what sport does. And that's what the Springboks do. They deliver all the time. And I'm sure we all are feeling the gis all round.
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0: come through. What a jam. Proudly South African DJ Mareko with Nyuwi Zwiduluga. It's a song of hope. Azana before that, and Your Love on the soundtrack of your life with me, Ernest Pillay, and slowly edging towards 4 p.m. And of course, SAFM Music Weekends continue. You'll be in the company of Dino Madramutu on the Classical Fix. But hey, remember the first time your soul felt alive? Or the last time music moved you so deeply you didn't want it to end? That feeling is calling you back, my friend. You are officially invited to come experience soulful performances, rather, from global icons Kamasi Washington, Temba, and Afrika Mkize, Nubia Garcia, Ibrahim Maluf, Judith Sapuma, Angelique Kidjo, 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

0: It's a good old classic, that from Christopher Cross. And if you listen closely, you'll hear Michael McDonald doing backup vocals there for Christopher Cross. Yeah, good friends in the music business. Ride Like the Wind. Melba Moore before that with a classic originally written by the Bee Gees. They recorded it as well. But it was reimagined 2 years later, 1978, by Melba Moore, as you heard there. It became quite a big hit, right, in that disco era. You stepped into my life, and I don't mind at all. I hope you do it again tomorrow as we gather one more time on a Sunday afternoon for the Sunday edition of the soundtrack of your life with me, Ernest Pillay. You are in good hands, because I wouldn't leave you anywhere else otherwise. Dino Madramutu is going to take care of you, keeping you nice and warm on this rather coldish weekend. 4 to 7 p.m. on The Classical Fix. Stay with SAFM. Time now for the news. Kulufela Tefo has the details. It's 4 o'clock.
1: Thanks, Ernest. Top stories this hour: mother and son killed in Eastern Cape, and Hong Kong's first robot-run store draws curious shoppers. Good afternoon. A mother and her son have been shot and killed at Gomkulu location in Willowvale in the Eastern Cape. A third victim, a 50-year-old woman, was rushed to hospital for medical care. Police spokesperson Spokazi Mawisa says the victims were attacked by unknown suspects who opened fire before fleeing the victim's home yesterday. Mawisa says the deceased were declared dead on scene.
2: Police have opened two counts of murder and attempted murder and are conducting investigations to determine the circumstances surrounding the incident, including the motive behind the attack. A team of experienced detectives has been assigned to investigate the case. No arrest has been made. However, investigation is underway.
1: In election news, Build One South Africa has outlined five key priorities for the upcoming local government elections. They include reliable basic services, local jobs, and economic growth. The party led by Musi Maimane delivered its local government manifesto at Fairview Primary School in Johannesburg today. Maimane told supporters gathered at the school hall that approximately 800 candidates will contest the elections across 24 municipalities.
3: We will deploy the best and make sure municipalities are governed with the right people. Our job isn't just to make sure that municipalities are just centers that collect revenue, process expenditure, but they must make sure that municipalities are investment centers. And therefore, the second thing that we are going to do as BOSA is to introduce a rating process that directs investment to cities. It mustn't just be a free-for-all.
1: EFF leader Julius Malema says pensioners should be paid a monthly grant of 4,500 rand, saying that many are the backbone of their families. Malema was speaking at the launch of the EFF's provincial manifesto in Emalahleni, in Mpumalanga, where scores of supporters have been attending. He says money is available, but alleges it is being misappropriated.
4: There's no one here who can ever say, Nakogo never looked after me. We are all the product of Awukoko. That's why the money must go to Awukoko, because they'll be able to look after us and look after our children. They deserve better. We must support them and we must fight for them, because fighting for Awukoko is fighting for black families. They are the heads of black families.
1: Let's stay in Mpumalanga. Premier Mandla Ndlovu says they will work hard to find justice for all traffic officers who recently lost their lives while on duty in the province. Ndlovu was speaking to the media at the funeral service of traffic inspector Khawela Moela. Moela was fatally knocked down by a minibus taxi on the N4 toll road near Mbombela in the early hours of Monday morning. It is reported that he is the seventh traffic officer to be hit and killed by a vehicle while on duty. Ndlovu says all the incidents are being investigated.
5: All the cases that have been registered, the accident where we did not make breakthrough, as a premier of the province, I am going to sit down with the provincial commissioner so that justice can be done.
1: And finally, further filled, Hong Kong's first robot-operated convenience store has drawn curious shoppers today, or shoppers today, as locals interacted with a humanoid shopkeeper, chatted with it and in multiple languages, and watched it dance. 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The stores, which run 24 hours a day, offer snacks and drinks. The robot, known as Xiao Gai, speaks Mandarin, Cantonese, and English.
6: I am Xiao Gai, also known as Galbot. 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
1: The top story at 4. Back home, a mother and her son have been shot and killed at Komkhulu location in Willowvale in the Eastern Cape. Next updates at 5 for SAFM News. I'm Kholofelo Tefo.
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0: Now, I hope that's helped to make your afternoon a little more beautiful on this gloomy, cloudy and cold Saturday in September. That bit of gorgeousness was by Anton Bruckner, his famous Locus Iste, and I can remember, I've mentioned it before, singing it when I was a youth and a member of a choir, and it was sung there quite beautifully by the University of Johannesburg Kingsway Choir under the direction of conductor Renette Boer. It's exactly 10 minutes past 4 o'clock and welcome to the broadcast. This is the Classical Fix on SAFM 104 to 107 nationwide, your weekly classical music broadcast on a Saturday afternoon. I'm Dino Madrumuthu and I'm so glad to be with you, thanks to Ernest Pillay, who kept you company until 4 p.m. By the way, happy belated birthday, Ernest. It was his birthday on the 2nd of September. So if you haven't sent him a birthday message yet, you can do so now. It was Uncle Ernest's birthday, and he's just such a great guy and a terrific broadcaster. Now, I've got some terrific music lined up for you, courtesy of Beethoven. That's coming up in a couple of seconds here on the Classical Fix.
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There was a bit of a fugue in that movement, and as I tell the people who attend my pre-concert talks, composers like fugues. Indeed, many composers use fugues in their symphonic works, especially in the final movement of the symphony. That was not the final movement, it was actually the second movement of Beethoven's Symphony No. 7 in A major, and a beautiful movement it is too, played by the Joburg Philharmonic Orchestra with conductor Emil Tabakov. And it takes us to 20 past four here on the Classical Fix on SAFM 104 to 107 nationwide. Now, it's about time for today's edition of You Tell Me. This is where I ask you a question, a quiz question. It's based on classical music because what else would I talk about? And you'd give me the answer. You tell me who, what, when, why, how, etc. Okay? So then, here we go. Here's today's question. To whom did Camille Saint-Saëns dedicate his most famous symphony after the dedicatee had died? To whom did Camille Saint-Saëns dedicate his most famous symphony? And this dedication took place after the dedicatee had died. So then, you answer that for me, please. Name the person to whom Camille Saint-Saëns dedicated his most famous symphony. And if you'd like to submit an answer, I hope that you do. The WhatsApp line number is 061-410-4107. 061-410-4107. So do that then. To whom did Camille Saint-Saëns dedicate his most famous symphony after the dedicatee had died? 061-410-4107. Here's some Slavonic dancing by Dvorak. Who else?

Now, you can take the boy out of Bohemia, but I doubt you could ever take Bohemia out of that boy. Antonín Dvořák, so much of his music is rooted in Bohemian folk music, especially that series of dancers, the Slavonic dancers. And that was the Slavonic dance number 3 in the key of, oh, I don't know what key it was in. Some key. And it was played by the Radio Symphony Orchestra of St. Petersburg with conductor Igor Ivanenko. Just a quick repeat of the You Tell Me question. And today's question is, to whom did Camille Saint-Saëns dedicate his most famous symphony? And this dedication took place after the dedicatee had died. To whom did Camille Saint-Saëns dedicate his most famous symphony after the dedicatee had already died? 061-410-4107.

Now, last week I spoke to Richard Koch, and we were talking about SAFM's contribution to keeping classical music alive and keeping people interested in classical music across the country. And we spoke about the National Symphony Orchestra, which was housed here at the SABC. And Richard said that the orchestra made a couple of historically important recordings, and you just heard one of them right there. That is taken from five African songs and recorded by the National Symphony Orchestra of the SABC. And that was one of the five African songs by Mzilikazi Khumalo, and that is Ngoma Ka Ntsikana, Ntsikana's hymn. It was arranged for orchestra by Pieter Louis van Dyk, and the conductor of the National Symphony Orchestra was Richard Koch. It is 27 minutes to 5 o'clock, and I'm sure many people are looking forward to the rugby that's going to kick off in another 37 minutes or so. I was at the doctor this morning. I'm fine, but I had to take someone else to the doctor. And as we were leaving, he said to me, "Enjoy the rugby this afternoon." And I want to say, well, I'll be working. Not that I'm complaining, I enjoy this work. And I just said, sure, will do. Yeah, I suppose he's very much looking forward to it. I wonder if he'll be working too, like me. Anyway, it is cold, it's gloomy, and it's overcast. Not quite spring weather, but here's Strauss. This is called Voices of Spring.

Recorded live at the 1987 New Year's Day concert, which I suppose is a big thing in Vienna every year, that was Voices of Spring by Johann Strauss, and it was played by the, not New York, Vienna Philharmonic Orchestra, where it conducted the legendary Herbert von Karajan, who had a great and distinguished career of many years, mainly with the Berlin Philharmonic Orchestra. All right, you're listening to The Classical Fix. If you've just tuned in, this is SAFM 104 to 107 nationwide. This is a classical music program, if that's your thing. And if you're looking to find out if that's your thing, well, then stay tuned. Now, I received one answer to today's You Tell Me, and the answer was his wife. Well, let me give you the question first. To whom did Camille Saint-Saëns dedicate his most famous symphony after the dedicatee had died? And the answer I received was his wife. No, it wasn't dedicated to his wife. Saint-Saëns and his wife, by the way, she was much younger than him. She was one of his students, about 20 years younger than him. And they went their separate ways after both their children passed away, within 6 weeks of each other. So I think the grief put quite a strain on them. So yeah, after their children sadly passed away, both their children, they went their separate ways. Now back to the question, to whom did Camille Saint-Saëns dedicate his most famous symphony after the dedicatee had died? Well, the first part, Saint-Saëns' most famous symphony is the Symphony No. 3 in C minor, the Organ Symphony. And to whom did he dedicate it? He dedicated it to Franz Liszt. You see, Liszt was a very generous man and a very supportive and kind man to other composers, and he always sought to encourage and support many different composers, such as Grieg and Smetana and Bizet and a couple of others as well. And Saint-Saëns was one of those composers who received Liszt's support. Liszt promoted Saint-Saëns' works across Europe and, you know, just spoke very well of him. And when none of the French opera houses were interested in staging Saint-Saëns' opera Samson and Delilah, Liszt organized for the premiere to take place in Weimar in Germany. And they were also both brilliant pianists, and Liszt regarded Saint-Saëns as the best organist in Europe. And Saint-Saëns had very high regard for Liszt, looked up to him, actually. And in 1886 was the premiere of Saint-Saëns' organ symphony, the Symphony No. 3 in C minor. The premiere took place in London, and 10 weeks later, Liszt passed away. And after that, after which, Saint-Saëns inscribed on the score, in memory of Franz Liszt. And here is the movement from that organ symphony by Camille Saint-Saëns.

The finale, the second movement or fourth movement, if you please, of the Symphony No. 3 in C minor by Camille Saint-Saëns, the organ symphony, which is divided into basically two movements, and each movement is divided into, well, two parts. So there are in functionally four movements, actually, in that symphony, and that was the finale. And it was played by the Cape Town Philharmonic Orchestra with organist Zorada Temming. And that work serves as a token of the friendship between Camille Saint-Saëns, the composer, and Franz Liszt, another composer whom he looked up to. And Liszt was the man.

Now that's a composition that never fails to delight me, especially when it's played as well as that. That was Liebestraum, number 3, Love's Dream, number 3, composed by Franz Liszt, and it was played by the pianist Yundi Lee. Now, up next here on the Classical Fix, for a second my mind just glitched and I went back to the name of the show that I had on another radio station a couple years back. Up next it is A Bird of Tchaikovsky, which will take us up to the news with Kulufelo. This is the Chinese dance from the Nutcracker.

0: The Nutcracker, which was Tchaikovsky's final ballet, and in the US, it becomes especially popular over Christmas. If I remember correctly, I think it was used in the movie Home Alone, which is set during Christmas, but it was a long time since I've seen that movie. Anyway, the Nutcracker, the Chinese dance, was played by the Cincinnati Pops Orchestra with conductor Eric Kunzel. 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It's 5 o'clock, time now for the news with Kulufelo.
1: Thanks, Dino. Top stories this hour. Western Cape political parties increase and U.S. ambassador calls for severe consequences in West Bank violence. Good afternoon. The IEC in the Western Cape says political parties have increased in the province compared to the 2021 local government elections. The election will see political parties competing alongside a growing number of independent candidates, giving voters more options when deciding who should represent them in local government. Provincial Electoral Officer Michael Hendrickson.
2: Voters will be voting in the metro or in one of our 24 local councils or in one of our 5 district councils. We have 416 wards across the province, and there will be 106 parties contesting our elections. However, not every party will be contesting in each of these wards. Parties can choose to either have a PR list together with some wards or a PR list with all the wards of that particular municipality.
1: Build One South Africa, BOSA, has assured South Africans that it will prioritize reliable access to clean water and dependable electricity for homes and businesses. Party leader Dr. Musi Maimane delivered the party's local government election manifesto in Johannesburg today. Maimane says protecting essential public services from planned water and power cuts will be a key governance principle, while BOSA will prioritize fixing the infrastructure failures that contribute to service disruptions.
3: We're tired of having to choose whether today do you want water or do you want electricity or do you want the internet. Well, you can't have all of them at the same time. I can't like it alone. What country is that? What city is that? What municipalities are those? Fellow South Africans, there will be no business that can be started in a city without water. There will be no school that will run without water. There will be no South African who can do life easy without electricity.
1: A mother and her son have been shot and killed at Gomkulu location in Willowvale in the Eastern Cape. A third victim, a 50-year-old woman, was rushed to hospital for medical care. Provincial police spokesperson Spoka Zimawisa says the victims were attacked by unknown suspects who opened fire before fleeing the victim's home yesterday. Mawisa says the deceased were declared dead on the scene.
4: Police have opened 2 counts of murder and attempted murder and are conducting investigations to determine the circumstances surrounding the incident, including the motive behind the attack. A team of experienced detectives has been assigned to investigate the case. No arrest has been made. However, investigation is underway.
1: Several houses have been damaged in Sitlahole and Sihlahlwe villages, situated more than 70 kilometers outside Mahikeng in the northwest. Many areas in the province have experienced strong winds, heavy rain and thunderstorms since yesterday. Provincial Cogta Department spokesperson Lerato Gambu says there are reports of damage to infrastructure in other parts of the province.
5: Our reports indicate that the Siriti Eling Learning Center in Kunwana, Ihomotse Primary School, and Gukumem Primary School have been affected. We have also received reports of houses in Makwasi Hills and Mahikeng having been affected by heavy winds. We call on residents to be vigilant, exercise patience on our roads, and reschedule any travel to avoid low-lying bridges and keep warm.
1: And finally, further fooled, the U.S. ambassador to Israel says the Israeli government has a responsibility to ensure the safety of people in the occupied West Bank following a big rise in attacks by Jewish settlers. Mike Huckabee was speaking in Temus Aya, where he met Palestinian Americans. He said that people had a right to live with a level of security and that there should be a severe consequences for anyone carrying out attacks.
6: When you try to create an atmosphere in which people feel uncomfortable living in their own homes, their children playing in their own lawns and yards, and people feeling that they're not safe and that they're not secure because of the behavior, the actions, and then the intimidation of others, that's terrorism by any definition.
1: The top story at 5, back home, the IEC in the Western Cape says political parties have increased in the province compared to the 2021 local government elections. Next updates at 6 for SAFM News. I'm Kolofelo Tefo.
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0: That's some glorious Vivaldi. That's Gloria in Excelsis Deo, taken from his Gloria. That's what the Gloria in D major, RV 589 or 569. The numbers are swimming before my eyes, but it was a work that Vivaldi wrote for the orphanage where he taught music, the girls' orphanage. And that recording was by the Christchurch Cathedral Choir, accompanied by the Hanover Band, which is a band that specializes in historically informed performance of Baroque works. And the conductor was Stephen Darlington. Coming up in a couple of seconds, a famous aria from the Barber of Seville. Stay tuned to the Classical Fix here on SAFM.
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2: 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I'm Angela Ludek, and I invite you to join this community where real progress begins with human capital development. 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

I think Leonucci did a brilliant job there. He was the soloist, the baritone, in that recording of Lago al Factotum. And that was by Giuseppe Rossini. Gioacchino Rossini. And from his opera The Barber of Seville. And Leonucci was accompanied by the Orchestra del Teatro Comunale di Bologna with conductor Giuseppe Patani. And that is the best version of that aria that I know of. Perhaps you know of other versions. I've received a couple of messages on the WhatsApp line, especially regarding Franz Liszt, and I'm so glad that there are other people out there who are listening who enjoy Liszt as much as I do, and I'm sure there are a couple who enjoy it more than I do. He is such a brilliant composer, and the music that he wrote has such depth of emotion. I really enjoy listening to Liszt, and I can see why the Saint-Saëns looked up to him. Now, speaking of looking up to people, there's some tall timber on the field in Soweto in that test between South Africa, the Springboks, and the All Blacks. And 4 minutes have gone by in the match, and there's no score so far. If the situation changes, I'll keep you posted. Perhaps by the end of the match, some side, at least one of them, might be decrying the wounds of fortune.

What a stunning piece of music that is. O Fortuna, The Wounds of Fortune by Carl Orff, and that's taken from his greater work, Carmina Burana. And it was only after I heard it performed live, that I realized that Carmina Burana has brilliant percussion parts, and that track in particular, O Fortuna, has lovely bassoon work. And the recording that we heard was by the Bournemouth Symphony Orchestra and Chorus, and under the control of the redoubtable Marin Alsop, who's such an excellent conductor. Almost 20 past five on this Saturday afternoon. Thanks for your message, Ditlaka, who sent a message to the WhatsApp line saying, "Thank you for the wonderful classical music. Well, it is my pleasure, and I'm so glad that you're enjoying it." And here's something that I hope that many people will enjoy. It's one of Beethoven's overtures, and I think he wrote excellent overtures like the Coriolan and Fidelio, of course, and this one, the Egmont Overture.

All right, there was some long applause there. That's for the Cape Town Philharmonic Orchestra, and that is their recording of Beethoven's famous Egmont Overture. And there's such a lovely bit of drama in that overture, especially at the end. And when I listen to it, not that I hear shades of Hans Zimmer, I think, well, you know what? I think I know where Hans Zimmer took inspiration from. It's exactly 5:30 here on the Classical Fix, SAFM. Over in Soweto, the test between the Springboks and the All Blacks. The All Blacks are in the lead, 7-0. 7-0, this is in the 16th minute of the match. Okay then, let's keep going with some film music. And this is from the movie Breakfast at Tiffany's.

That's Frédéric Chopin on the Classical Fix, his waltz number 3 in A minor, which was played by Edith Pinya, who sounded like she was hitting that keyboard with some force. And before the Chopin, we heard music by Henry Mancini from the movie Breakfast at Tiffany's. We heard Moon River, and that recording was by the Johann Strauss Orchestra with conductor André Rieu. Over in Soweto, the score is now 5-7. Springboks 5, the All Blacks 7. This is in the 22nd minute of the match. And now, some more film music after Breakfast at Tiffany's. This is from Out of Africa. It's the main title, I Had a Farm in Africa.

0: John Barry, who had a very successful career as a writer of film music, he wrote quite a few James Bond themes. And that was one of his more notable ones. And it is I Have Had a Farm in Africa from the movie Out of Africa, which won a couple of awards and starred Robert Redford and Meryl Streep. And the recording we heard was played by a contract orchestra. Coming up in a couple of seconds, a famous opera aria, courtesy of Giuseppe Verdi.
1: Remember the first time your soul felt alive? 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

Oh, some top performers on the stage there, including our very own Pretty Yende. That, of course, was the famous drinking song from the opera La Traviata, composed by Giuseppe Verdi. That was Libiamo negli lieti calici. And it was sung by, Pretty Yende. She was the soprano. The tenor was Andrea Bocelli. And the baritone was Bryn Terfel from Wales. And they were accompanied by a contract orchestra. And that recording was taken from an outdoors concert in New York around about 2010, 2011 or so, a concert in Central Park. Okay, on we go now with some George Gershwin. And this is the famous I Got Rhythm.

That's such a fun piece to listen to. The playing is so wonderfully energetic and enjoyable. And the playing was done by the Charles Duplessis Trio, with Charles on piano, Hicho Radain on drums, and on bass, Werner Spiess. Lovely to listen to. Now, it is 11 minutes to 6 o'clock, and let's continue with this type of music, you know, with a classically infected jazz, or jazz-inflected classical music, however you want to think about it. Brazil is a country which appears to me produces so many, many, many brilliant musicians. Most of them go into jazz. I can think of one Brazilian classical musician, Nelson Freire, who came to prominence quite a few years ago. Now, here is another piece of music from that lovely country. And it's called Chega de Saudade. Saudade meaning, I've been told it's untranslatable, but it means something like having the blues. And it features Yo-Yo Ma on cello.

from which the following track is taken. It's called Dolce Vita, and that must tell you that it involves songs from Italy, and it was recorded by the tenor Jonas Kaufmann.

0: Lake of Swans, as he sometimes called it. That recording by the Cincinnati Pops Orchestra, and the conductor was Eric Kunzel. And speaking of which, I've got one or two tracks from Swan Lake from the music library, and they would be available to me, I think next weekend. And before the Tchaikovsky, we heard Mattinata by Leoncavallo Ruggiero, or Ruggiero Leoncavallo, and it was sung by Jonas Kaufmann, who was accompanied by the Orchestra Teatro del Massimo di Palermo, and the conductor was Asher Fish. It is now 6 o'clock on the Classical Fix. Time for the news with Kulufelo.
1: Thanks, Dino. Top stories this hour. KZN summit to promote peace ahead of elections, and Putin orders halt to strikes on Kyiv. Good evening. Political parties in KwaZulu-Natal are expected to meet at a summit aimed at promoting peace and tolerance ahead of the November local government elections. The planned meeting involving parties contesting elections and the IEC comes amid growing fears of threats to stability in the province following the murders of several candidates and political activists from different parties. However, it's not yet been established whether the attacks are politically motivated. Premier Tamiduli says they expect the invited political parties to commit to ensuring peace in the province during this election period.
2: People will be campaigning, and it's important that we engage on the expectations so that there will be no confrontation that might result to instability and conflict, which is unnecessary. Democracy has to be allowed to take its course. We only engage citizens to make a choice.
1: The IEC in the Western Cape says political parties have increased in the province compared to the 2021 local government elections. The election will see political parties competing alongside a growing number of independent candidates, giving voters more options when deciding who should represent them in local government. Provincial electoral officer Michael Hendrickson.
3: Voters will be voting in the metro or in one of our 24 local councils or in one of our 5 district councils. We have 416 wards across the province, and there will be 106 parties contesting our elections. However, not every party will be contesting in each of these wards. Parties can choose to either have a PR list together with some wards or a PR list with all the wards of that particular municipality.
1: Residents of Slovo Park informal settlement near Westbury, Johannesburg, say they fear for their lives after a man was shot and killed before his body was set alight inside a shack this week. The motive of the killing is not yet known, but residents suspect it could be drug-related. This man, who prefers to remain anonymous for fear of victimization, says he was sleeping in the early hours of Thursday morning when he noticed that the shack next door was on fire.
4: We heard gunshots. When we woke up, the shack was already on fire. Even my shack had caught fire. The community came out in numbers and we managed to put down the blaze. I no longer feel safe ever since. One can only rejoice when the sun rises. Once it sets, I become scared.
1: The Limpopo Transport Department and the ZCC say they have agreed to prohibit hawking and parking around the church premises to avoid traffic disruptions. This as thousands of pilgrims converge at Moria for the New Year consecration. The ZCC marks its New Year in September. Chief Director of Transport Regulation, Alan Matsila, says they want to curb incidents involving pedestrians and traffic disruptions.
5: We have identified that the pedestrians were always vulnerable using the different portion of that specific road. And the church has issued a statement as well that says nobody's going to be allowed to park their vehicles along the road, and also business will not be allowed across the road and next to the road, and, so that the pedestrians will not be crossing the road doing businesses and affecting any other person that might be using the road.
1: And finally, further afield, the Kremlin says President Vladimir Putin has ordered a 3-day halt to attacks on Kyiv in advance of a visit to the Ukrainian capital by envoys for U.S. President Donald Trump. The negotiators Steve Witkoff and Trump's son-in-law Jared Kushner are currently in Moscow and will meet Putin later today in renewed efforts to end Russia's war in Ukraine. The BBC's Steve Rosenberg has more.
6: I have to say, expectations of some kind of breakthrough here are pretty low. And that's based on a couple of things. I mean, first of all, as far as Steve Witkoff is concerned, this is his 8th visit to Russia as envoy over the last year and a half. He's had a lot of face time with Vladimir Putin. They've sat at the table talking for many hours. The previous 7 trips did not produce a breakthrough.
1: The top story at 6, political parties in KwaZulu-Natal are expected to meet at a summit aimed at promoting peace and tolerance ahead of the November local government elections. Next updates at 7 for SAFM News. I'm Kulufelo Tefo.
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No, oh, here it is. The microphone's on, and I'm humming along to that Czardas from Tchaikovsky's ballet Swan Lake, or the.

Music by the Argentine composer Astor Piazzolla. That's Milonga de la Annunciación, and it was sung by Violeta Angelov. She was the mezzo-soprano, and she was accompanied by the Cape Town Tango Ensemble, taking us up to 10 minutes past 6 o'clock here on The Classical Fix. And a quick reminder, if you'd like to send a message to The Classical Fix, I've received a couple so far. The number is 061-410-4107, and that's the WhatsApp line, 061-410-4107. Now, I like the following types of music. I call them hairy polonaises, because, well, to my mind, there's just something a bit masculine about them. Perhaps it's the way they're played, like this polonaise from the opera Boris Godunov.

I'm sure you know that piece of music. It's a very famous piece of film music from the movie Chariots of Fire. That, of course, is Chariots of Fire, composed by Vangelis. But that version is a bit different in that the original, well, it was just made up of keyboard music. Vangelis was a keyboard ace, and all the music was played on electronic instruments, on keyboards. That's an orchestral arrangement. The arranger was Nick Rain, who was also the conductor, and he was working with the Royal Philharmonic Orchestra. Now, let's take a trip to the town of Lions River.

The Italian composer Mario Castelnuovo, I keep wanting to call him Castelnuovo, but his name was Castelnuovo Tedesco, who was a, well, Italian, but he emigrated to the US, I think, in the late 1930s, and that is his work Fantasia, and that's the first movement called the Andantino, and it was played by Goran Krivokapic on guitar. And on piano was Corneli Schmidt. And before that, we heard the hugely popular Christopher Digen, who's a local composer and pianist with a very strong and devoted following across the country, and his composition Lion's River, which was played by Chris on piano, and the saxophonist was David Sayeras. Now, I have some really lovely piano music lined up for you here on The Classical Fix. Believe you me, I suspect that many people are going to love it. Like this one, for example, composed by Sergei Rachmaninoff.

There are some works of such transcendent beauty that when I listen to them, I don't know whether to weep or smile. Perhaps I should do both at the same time. And that I get that feeling when I listen to that particular movement, the famous 18th variation from Rhapsody on a Theme of Paganini by Sergei Rachmaninoff. And in that recording, the pianist was Evelyn Chen, who was accompanied by the Philharmonia Orchestra with conductor Leonard Slatkin.

The Dance of the Blessed Spirits, composed by Christoph Willibald Gluck, and it was played by the Johann Strauss Orchestra with conductor André Rieu. And before that we heard, well, the Rhapsody on a Theme of Paganini by Sergei Rachmaninoff. Now some Schubert, and this is taken from his Schwanengesang, and it's the wonderful Serenade sung by the wonderful Fatma Said.

The Serenade from Schubert's Pfannengesang, and it was sung by Fatma Said, whose voice I really enjoy, and the pianist was Malcolm Martineau. And before that, The Dance of the Blessed Spirits by Christoph Willibald Gluck. Right then, our time together has come to an end, at least for today. Thank you very much for listening to The Classical Fix on SAFM. I'm Dino Madrumathu. And it has been my pleasure to play you classical music, hopefully that you've enjoyed. And I've got more lined up for tomorrow. I'll be back tomorrow at 4 p.m. And now I'm playing out with a piece of music that is very special. It's not just the composition, but it's also the recording. It's Frédéric Chopin, the Piano Concerto No. 1 in E minor. And this is the recording that got me hooked onto classical music. It features the wonderful Martha Argerich on piano, accompanied by the London Symphony Orchestra with conductor Claudio Abbado. So from me, Dino, you have yourself a wonderful Saturday evening. Take care. I'll be back tomorrow, and you have, a great day. Cheers.

0: Thanks, Dino and the team. Top stories at 7. KZN summit to promote peace ahead of elections and 3 soldiers killed in Colombia. Good evening, I'm Kolofelo Defo. Political parties in KwaZulu-Natal are expected to meet at a summit aimed at promoting peace and tolerance ahead of the November local government elections. The planned meeting involving parties contesting elections and the IEC comes amid growing fears of threats to stability in the province following the murders of several candidates and political activists from different parties. However, it's not yet established whether the attacks are politically motivated. Premier Tamindule says they expect the invited political parties to commit to ensuring peace in the province during this election period.
1: People will be campaigning, and it's important that we engage on the expectations so that there will be no confrontation that might result to instability and conflict, which is unnecessary. Democracy has to be allowed to take its course. We only engage citizens to make a choice.
0: The Africa Maibuye movement has celebrated the first year of its existence, announcing some of its mayoral candidates in the Gauteng province. Party leader Floyd Shibambu says the candidates were chosen after an intense consultation process with communities. He says the party will be contesting over 4,000 wards in the upcoming local government elections.
2: Here in Gauteng province, Africa Maibuye movement will be contesting all the 557 wards. And in relation to the whole of South Africa, we have correctly and perfectly registered to contest in 4,368 wards.
0: Residents of Slovo Park informal settlement near Westbury in Johannesburg say they fear for their lives after a man was shot and killed before his body was set alight inside a shack this week. The motive of the killing is not yet known, but residents suspect it could be drug-related. This man, who prefers to remain anonymous for fear of victimization, says he was sleeping in the early hours of Thursday morning when he noticed that the shack next door was on fire.
3: We heard gunshots. When we woke up, the shack was already on fire. Even my shack had caught fire. The community came out in numbers and we managed to put down the blaze. I no longer feel safe ever since. One can only rejoice when the sun rises. Once it sets, I become scared.
0: Severe thunderstorms are set to hit parts of the Free State this weekend. Forecaster Munewa Singo says scattered to widespread showers and thunder showers are expected today, with warnings in place across parts of the province.
4: Into tomorrow, we still maintain a yellow level 4 warning for severe thunderstorms over the extreme western part of the province, as well as in areas along the Lesotho border. And an orange level 6 warning for severe thunderstorms is in effect for the rest of the province. On Monday, we expect these conditions to mainly be partly cloudy with isolated showers and thunder showers over the western parts, but scattered across the rest of the province. Temperatures can also be expected to remain cold to cool throughout.
0: And finally, further fueled, a rebel attack on an army position in northeastern Colombia has killed 2 soldiers and injured at least 5 others. The BBC's Alba Moquet has more details.
5: President Abelardo de las Priela blamed the left-wing National Liberation Army, or ELN, for the violence. Colombia's second largest rebel group has stepped up its attacks since the new president took office. He has promised a tougher stance against rebels, marking a shift from his predecessor, Gustavo Petro, who advocated for dialogue. The governor of Norte de Santander has imposed a curfew in response to a series of recent attacks. He has offered a reward for information to help find those who targeted the army base.
0: The top story at 7. Political parties in KwaZulu-Natal are expected to meet at a summit aimed at promoting peace and tolerance ahead of the November local government elections. Next updates at 8 for SAFM News. I'm Kolofelo Defo.
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7: 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All right. In the meantime, oh shit! It's happening to

Friday. Good evening, South Africa. 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Unforgettable. I'm Sai Khan. If you're a Springbok supporter, man oh man, do we have a victory smile on our faces. The Boks have done it, and they've done it again, coming from behind to beat the All Blacks 29-24. What a thriller. I have lost my voice. What a thriller at Ellis Park, taking a 2-1 lead in rugby's greatest rivalry. F&B Stadium, my apologies. I'm getting so excited. Yeah, they trailed. They absorbed the pressure. They reminded the rugby world exactly why they are the world champions. Jesse Creel, Malcolm Marks, Sasha Feinberg, Ngoma Zulu, take a bow. And don't think that this is over. The drama is not over. The final chapter moving to Baltimore, USA next weekend. So still plenty to play for. My producer Led and I were saying, well, if we've won this, right, we can't lose the series. We can't. Even whatever happens in Baltimore, we just can't. Okay, tonight we're celebrating a huge Springbok win, keeping you across the latest sporting headlines from here. And if you're coming from, you know, F&B Stadium, tell us, you know, what is it like? What was the atmosphere like? I know there was no flyover, but we'd love to hear what you have to say. You can give us a call on 086-000-2032, SMS 41391. That's charged at 150. You can WhatsApp us 061-410-4107. And you can X us at SAFM Radio using the hashtag SAFM Spotlight. And what a better way to kick off the show with a song that's become an anthem for this great rivalry. Sister Bettina by Mkhereme.

0: Nearly three decades, and this song, man, it still gets me moving. I hope it gets you moving. Yeah, this one filled up dance floors. Nightcrawlers, push the feeling on. Now, it's Heritage Month. And here on Spotlight on SAFM, we're putting sport at the center of this conversation. We want to hear from you tonight. When you think of South African sporting heritage, where does your heart belong? Is it the green and gold of the Springboks, the glamour of, I don't know, Kaizer Chiefs, the passion of Orlando Pirates, the dominance of Mamelodi Sundowns, the Bulls, Lions, Sharks, Cheetahs, Morocco Swallows? Or maybe it's your local club, you know, that means everything to you. 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

0: Yeah, the sporting anthems continue. The kind of music you'll hear, whether you hear the Boxer playing, whether the Boxer winning, we got the soundtrack to match that vibe, to match that energy. Wherever you are, we bring the stadium to you. If you couldn't get to it, yeah, we are right here with all the anthems that bring it. Oh, by the way, you also heard Black Box right on time. Right on time you are. When we come back after this quick break, we'll take you down all the sporting news that happened today. Plenty of action in case you missed it. The Box winning. We've also got the Box women who were in action, Premier League, as well as the Betway Premiership and more coming up on Spotlight.
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0: Thank you so much for keeping it locked here. You've got me company from now till 9 o'clock. In case you're wondering, it is halftime in the Premier League. Hull City 0, Aston Villa 0 at the MKM Stadium. Hull very organized at the back and still yet to concede a league goal this season, while Aston Villa are still searching for their first points of the campaign. Elsewhere in the Premier League, Manchester City, what a winning start. That's for them. Continuing, they had a 1-0 victory over Coventry City thanks to another goal from Erling Haaland. Nottingham Forest and Tottenham Hotspur, well, they remain without a win after playing to a goalless draw, while Newcastle United fought back from 2-0 down to earn a 2-2 draw against Bournemouth. And that's how it is. Let's go to some South African football action, and we bring you the Betway Premiership. There were no goals, by the way, in either of the afternoon fixtures. Chipper United and Milford FC shared the spoils in a goalless draw, while Sekhukhune United and TS Galaxy couldn't be separated, also playing out to that 0-0 stalemate. So four teams, two matches, and not a goal to celebrate. Well, we're still celebrating South Africa, the Box. They've done it. They've beaten the All Blacks 29-24 at a packed FNB stadium to take a 2-1 lead in the four test rugby's greatest rivalry series. After trailing in the first half, the world champions produced a powerful second half comeback with Jesse Creel and Malcolm Marks crossing for crucial tries before Sasha Feinberg in Ngoma Zulu's boot sealed that victory. The series now heads to Baltimore, USA next weekend, where the Box will look to wrap up the series against the old rivals. So final score, the Box 29, New Zealand 24. Go Bocca. Well, go Bocca to the women as well. They may have gone down 52-20 to the Black Ferns at FNB Stadium after failing to make some of the, you know, two-player advantage they had in the second half, despite powerful performances from the scrum and the rolling maul, with Lindelwa Gwala and Vena Obisi crossing four tries. South Africa couldn't capitalize when New Zealand were reduced to 13 players. Instead, the Black Ferns scoring twice while a player short and just taking control of that contest. We'll stay with soccer, and we've got the South African legend professor, that Lungisi Ngubane, who's fresh from receiving a Lifetime Achievement Award from the sports minister, voicing concern over the inconsistency in the Premier Soccer League. He believes top clubs, you know, even like Mamelodi Sundowns and Orlando Pirates, are not performing at their peak, and pointing to a lack of commitment and development that's amongst, you know, local players. Also, we've got some boxing news, and the two-time world champion Sivanati, the special one, Nongchinga, begins his task, and that's the journey to become the first three-time world champion from the Eastern Cape. He departs for the Philippines. Nongchinga will be fighting Filipino boxer Reggie Suganob, a boxer he made his first IBF junior flyweight world title defense against in 2023. Now, the winner of this title eliminator will meet the reigning IBF junior flyweight world champion, and that's Thanong Sak Simri of Thailand. Let's head now to the Hot Box Gym, which is where we managed to catch Nonchinga relishing this opportunity.
3: I think it's obviously very nice to get the win and get some momentum going into the final. I think mindset-wise, not much, just to keep it simple. Batting with Lou is it's nice and simple out there. I know my job when he's going like he's going. We just try to get as many runs as possible because it was a good wicket, and we knew it was a good wicket. And then on the bowling end, it was just damage control. As I said, it was a good wicket, so restricting them under the target was a great effort. And so we're looking forward to Sunday. I just think we did our basics very well. We got a good start with the bat, which does help. And then once momentum is rolling with you in T20 cricket, it kind of keeps going with you, which helps. But Coach Shooks asked us before the game to just take the emotion out of it and just look at our skill sets and try and execute our skill sets. And I think we did that today. I think it's a great facility. The two fields, nets, the gym, we've been everywhere, done everything here. So it's a great facility, and I'm sure it will only get better and better with time. I think first and foremost, we're looking forward to the challenge. There's a trophy on the line, so it's a great opportunity to win a trophy. We know how good is that Zimbabwe outfit is, so we're going to have to be on top of our game in order to come out on top. I think a little bit more time to bat, that would be nice. I think we don't play a lot of ODI cricket or 50 over cricket anymore, so bowling into our home World Cup next year, I think it's a great stepping stone and a great time to play some 50 over cricket, and for some of us youngsters to sort of put up our hand while other guys aren't here. So I think it's going to be an awesome time there. I think it's a great tri-series that we've got going here with Namibia and Zimbabwe. It's amazing to play against other African countries, especially being so close. We should actually probably play against them a little bit more often. But it's amazing to see how actually it can become very close when the pressure's on. So it's actually really good for cricket in Africa for it to be this close. I don't know if I say I feel a bit more comfortable opening. I've done it quite a bit. I think I've batted almost everywhere from 1 to 7 in my T20 career. But I pride myself in being versatile. So wherever the coach asks me to bat or wherever the team needs me to bat, I'm happy to sort of put up my hand and try my best. Batting out there with Lou, he's like super laser focused and always looking to get at the opposition. I'm sometimes can be a bit of a nervous wreck out there. So I'm just looking for jokes or some banter and some laughs with one of my friends that I'm batting with. So, yeah, we feed off each other very nicely. I got off to a little bit of a slow start the first two overs where he sort of got it going and kept the runs at a decent clip. And then, as you said, we just fed off each other. We picked our ends and we picked our matchups, and it came off today.
0: That's the Proteas wicketkeeper batter Connor Esterhazen, and looking forward to clinching the tri-series trophy ahead of the final, which will be against Zimbabwe tomorrow. Esterhazen contributed 88 runs against Namibia in their final round-robin match yesterday, which complemented that of Luandre Pretorius, who notched up his maiden T20 international ton after falling, and that 6 runs short just days before, and helping the Proteas there to a healthy 228 total batting first. So yeah, that's the clip you've heard. Just a slight mix up in the audio there, the interview with the boxer. We'll probably come back to that if we can get to that clip. That's our boxer that we are highlighting on the show, Sivanati, the special one, Nonchinga. He is on his way to become the first 3-time world champion from the Eastern Cape. He's on his way to the Philippines. He'll be fighting the Filipino boxer Reggie Sugar Knob.
4: There's always administrative work to get a fight like this over the line. It's the final eliminator for the IBF. Sivi is looking to become the first South African to win the IBF World Championship 3 times in the same division. So there's a lot on the line. In terms of his physical condition, I'm very impressed. I mean, I'm not feeling too good. You saw that. I try to avoid the fighters. I stayed in my office today. But his workload and his work rate is impeccable. The workload's been very, very hard, and like a true professional, I didn't want to get too close to him. You could see he was just grinding on the bag, you know, putting 100% in. He knows the workload. He's a true professional, mentally, physically. We're good to go. So we've had great camp. We've had great sparring. We're rounding it off today and tomorrow, and then we fly off Saturday.

0: Well, that's a beautiful remix. Judith Sapuma. When last did you hear Judith Sapuma? This is EIEO. The lovely, lovely Judith here on Spotlight. Before that, Zeke Spantwini featuring Kasango Osama. And this is just the start of good things to come. You know, you've got the finest voices when it comes to music. It doesn't top, you know, Judith, let me just tell you. And let's get you up to speed as well. We've got a voice note. We're still celebrating the Box who've beaten the All Blacks 29-24 at FNB Stadium. They take a 2-1 lead in rugby's greatest rivalry series. Woohoo!
1: Good evening, SFM family. My name is Matthew Spiri from Mapilaga Matheu. You know, every time Springbok plays, you can feel it. Even though you don't like rugby, you are not a fan of rugby, but you can feel the vibe. I'm not a fan of rugby myself, but every time Springbok plays, you can, it's there, you know, it's there, especially with the All Blacks. It's, and the feeling of winning is there. I thank you.
0: Matthew Spiri, I have to agree with you, because that's one thing the Box can do, and that is just unite us in a way that we cannot explain. What can I say? You know, you can feel it, and you can. And the green and gold, what a way they do unite a nation. Like few things can, man. I have to agree there. Thank you, Mr. Piri. Okay, it's Heritage Month, so we want to hear from you. Which South African sporting team best represents our heritage, okay? Is it the Box? Is it Kaizer Chiefs, Orlando Pirates, Mamelodi Sundowns, the Proteas, Banyana Banyana, or any other team that is close to your heart? Tell us, who is it? And most importantly, why? Give us a call, 086-000-2032. Send an SMS to 41391. SMSs cost R1.50. 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

0: from the Nigerian rap duo Shodem Camp featuring BNXN, formerly known as Buju. Ooh, the Afro beats are dropping. You also heard Selena Gomez, yeah, with her partnership there with Rema. So great music. And before that, Dr. Victor and the Rasta Rebels, which means we only have time for Kulufelo Tefo standing by with the news.
1: Thanks, Zai. Top stories this hour. Dlamini Zuma files an opposing affidavit against Mbalula and US heats Iranian oil tankers. Good evening. ANC NEC member Dr. Nkosazana Dlamini Zuma has filed an opposing affidavit against her party's Secretary General Fikile Mbalula. The matter stems from Dlamini Zuma's early allegations that Mbalula bought the 2022 ANC elective conference to lead the party's secretariat and to help Cyril Ramaphosa become president. In her opposing affidavit, Dlamini Zuma said the litigation against her is an abuse of the

0: court process. She says the role of money in the ANC was ought to have been discussed and resolved internally. She also insists that the usage of money is at the heart of the ANC decline. And now in election news. The African Cultural Identity Movement chairperson Letabe Mapisa says the party's main focus will be the land issue. The ASIM particularly wants to ensure that communities have access to land where they can practice their culture and traditions. Mapisa says the movement will contest the local government elections in Mangaung, promising to improve service delivery and fight corruption.
1: We are really concerned about the issue of land and how it is distributed amongst all communities in South Africa, not specifically in Mangaung. So we are going to make sure that we have a voice in legislature, we have a voice in council of Mangaung, to make sure that our people get land to practice their culture as from our ancestors.
0: Political parties in KwaZulu-Natal are expected to meet at a summit that is aimed at promoting peace and tolerance ahead of the November local government elections. The planned meeting involving parties contesting elections and the IEC comes amid growing fears of threats to stability in the province following the murders of several candidates and political activists from different parties. However, it's not yet been established whether the attacks are politically motivated. Premier Tami Duli says they expect the invited political parties to commit to ensuring peace in the province during this election period.
2: People will be campaigning, and it's important that we engage on the expectations so that there will be no confrontation that might result to instability and conflict, which is unnecessary. Democracy has to be allowed to take its course. We only engage citizens to make a choice.
0: Severe thunderstorms are set to hit parts of the Free State this weekend. Forecaster Munewa Singo says scattered to widespread showers and thundershowers are expected today, with warnings in place across parts of the province.
3: Into tomorrow, we still maintain a yellow level 4 warning for severe thunderstorms over the extreme western part of the province, as well as in areas along the Lesotho border. And an orange level 6 warning for severe thunderstorms is in effect for the rest of the province. On Monday, we expect these conditions to mainly be partly cloudy with isolated showers and thundershowers over the western parts, but scattered across the rest of the province. Temperatures can also be expected to remain cold to cool throughout.
0: And finally, further afield, the United States says it has struck 3 Iranian crude oil tankers in a major escalation of its military and economic campaign against Tehran. Sharon Price Peace reports.
4: CENTCOM says American forces disabled 2 Iranian crude oil tankers and destroyed a 3rd in the Gulf of Oman after its crew was ordered to abandon ship. The U.S. military says the vessels formed part of a multi-billion dollar oil network used to generate revenue for Iran's Revolutionary Guards and their regional proxies. CENTCOM Commander Admiral Brad Cooper described the strikes as direct retaliation, saying Iran fired at 2 American ships, so Washington took out 3 Iranian vessels. Sherman Reichby's SABC News, New York.
0: The top story at 8, ANC NEC member Dr. Nkosazana Dlamini-Zuma has filed an opposing affidavit against her party's Secretary General Fikile Mbalula. Final updates at 9 for SAFM News. I'm Kulufelo Tefo.
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0: Ella, Ella, Eh, Eh. One of the most recognizable hooks in pop music. Thank you, Rihanna with Umbrella featuring Jay-Z, released in 2007. Yo, still a defining song all this time. We're taking a quick breather, but when we come back, we're going to open the voice notes for our Sporting Heritage Month question. Is South African sport? You know, if you had to tell your story, which team wears your heart? Is it the Boks? Is it the Proteas? Bafana Bafana. I mean, they did so well at the World Cup. Orlando Pirates, Chiefs, Sundowns, Bulls, Sharks, Stormers, Lions. Or maybe a club from your hometown, you know, that means everything to you. We want the stories behind the colors you wear, you know, not just the badge. Send us your WhatsApp voice notes, because heritage isn't only where you come from. Sometimes, you know, it's the team you grew up with. You know, you sometimes growing up, you cheer for a team because it's your family heritage. You have no choice in the matter. The number is 086-000-2032, SMS 41391, charged at 1 rand 50, WhatsApp 061-410-4107, and you can access at SAFM Radio using the hashtag SAFM Spotlight.
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3: Good evening, this is Adolf here in Bushbuck Ridge, Wikujo. Congratulations to the Boke. It always makes me happy when we win against the All Blacks. It does not matter whether it's a test match or is a World Cup or just a rugby championship match. So when it comes to my sports heritage, in rugby, I'm a fan of the Blue Bulls. I started following the Blue Bulls, I think, in 2006. 2006-07, because of PSPs, you know, that eighth man, he was marauding, you know. I've never seen a big guy running fast as him. And then in football, I'm a fan of Kaizer Chiefs. Yes, because of the victory in 1998 against Sundowns in the Rothmans Cup. Yeah, those are my reasons why I follow those clubs. And yeah, besides Bafana Bafana and the Boke, I'm a Blue Bull fan and then Kaizer Chiefs fan. Thank you. Great show.
0: Adolf, thank you. Thank you for the voice note from Bushbuck Ridge. You know what? You're definitely not alone. There's a couple of teams there that I also support. So I think the All Blacks losing tonight to the Boks. Hey, that brings a smile to all our faces across the country, that's for sure. And the Boks giving us, you know, as always, plenty to celebrate this Heritage Month. And that's exactly why we're asking, which team is part of your sporting heritage and why? We've got this one from TPSLK Bothaville in the Free State. It says, greetings, the Buccaneers, Orlando Pirates. If you don't need stress, then Pirates is the home in which to take habitat. What does that mean? Pirates are doing so well. I mean, come on. Anyway, keep those WhatsApp voice notes coming. We're loving the stories as much as the scores right here on SAFM Spotlight.

0: Just like that, Justin Timberlake, reminding us why this song, 17 years later, still fills up the stadiums and gets you moving. Sexy back. Woohoo! Now, from one stunning comeback to another, Formula One, Pierre Gasly has shocked the paddock. He's grabbed a pole position. What a pole position for tomorrow's Italian Grand Prix at Monza. George Russell starts alongside him, while Oscar Piastri drops to sixth after a grid penalty, handing Ferrari's Charles Leclerc and Lewis Hamilton a boost. The world championship leader, Kimi Antonelli, also has it all to do after a 30-place engine penalty sends him to the back of the grid. And over at the US Open, the comeback of the day belongs to one other than China's Zhi Zhenzhang, who saved a match point and recovered from 5-love down in the deciding set to beat American Madison Keys 1-6, 7-6, 7-5 and book her place in the fourth round. Elsewhere, Anastasia Potapova upset last year's finalist Amanda Anisimova in straight sets to reach the last 16. On court right now is the former champion Iga Swiatek taking on Marie Buskova, while the American Taylor Fritz has been pushed into a fourth set by Argentina's Francisco Cerúndolo. That's your quick trip around the sporting world on SAFM Spotlight. When we come back, we've got all your voice notes and your messengers. Messages, don't go too far.
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0: Oh, the musical genius of Andre 3000. It has no limits. Let me tell you, this song still keeps us moving. What? Way back when it was launched, I think 2003. What a global smash. And, you know, while we get the music clock going back to like 2003, let's rewind the sporting clock. Now, on this day in sport, in 1960, a 22-year-old Cassius Clay, the man the world would later know as Muhammad Ali, won Olympic gold in Rome. Not a bad way to announce yourself. And then in 1989, the tennis legend Chris Evert Lloyd played the final professional match of her incredible career at the US Open. She walked away with 18 Grand Slam singles title. Not too shabby, not too shabby. And 2013, if seven's your lucky number, Peyton Manning threw seven touchdown passes in a single NFL game against the Baltimore Ravens. That's the sporting equivalent of saying, I'll just do it myself. Now, let's keep the good times rolling on SAFM Spotlight. We have a message, and this is from Vincent Josebo Mamelodi. He says, I'm a strong supporter of Mamelodi Sundowns and the Blue Bulls. There is a strong relationship between the two. Vincent, thank you for that. Definitely a proud supporter of Sundowns and the Bulls because, clearly, Vincent, you are keeping it all in the family. Yellow on the football field and blue on the rugby field. And that's exactly what we're asking tonight as we celebrate Heritage Month. Which sporting team represents your heritage? Is it the Springboks, Orlando Pirates, Kaizer Chiefs, Mamelodi Sundowns, the Bulls, Sharks, Stormers, Lions, Proteas, Banyana Banyana? Tell us who you support and, more importantly, why. Give us a call, 086-000-2032, SMS 41391, charged at R1.50, or send us a WhatsApp voice note, 061-410-4107. We'd love to hear your voice notes. 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
1: Good evening, Zai, and the listeners of SAFM. This is Miss Joseph from Randfontein. My team, Orlando Pirates, grew up from age 4 or 3 all the way up to today and counting. I think until my last day, once a pirate, always a pirate. We've been there through thick and thin. Good days, bad days, we have been with this team. So there's no way in which we'll divorce this team. We are joined together forever. And then obviously it's Mabakabaka and Mapokopoko. Yeah, and Bafana Bafana, yeah, you know. Yeah, that's it. That's my story as far as following football teams is concerned. Thank you, my Joseph from Randfontein.
2: Hi there. The memory that I can share with my fellow SAFM listeners is when we won 1995 CAF Championship, when Jerry Skosana scored that away goal in front of more than 50,000 ASEC Mimosa supporters at Felix Homfouet Biokni, the former president of Ivory Coast Stadium, where it resulted some of fans losing their life because of heartbreaking. That's that what I can share for now as a diehard Pirates fan. But I'm so concerned about the way some of the PSL games have started. You know, we don't score goals in our league. How can a team play more than 5 games or 4 games scoring 1 goal? Yeah, no. We need more strikers must start firing. I think they are so goal shy to such an extent that we are not going to see a leading goal scorer with more than 20 goals. Lucas in Centurion.
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0: Oh, Daddy's home, Usher. You just walked through the front door after a long day of watching rugby, of watching sport, whatever it is. I hope you were welcomed the way the song makes you feel, man. Hey, from smooth R&B, do we have some hard-hitting conversations coming up here on Spotlight? So we want to talk to our rugby analyst, that's Kotso. He's standing by, but don't go too far. We've got more of that great music, you know, fused with the best sport. Speaking of Kotso, he is right with us. Kotso, how are you doing? You know, this is such an exciting time. South Africa, one win away from taking rugby's greatest rivalry series after a thrilling victory over the All Blacks. What a packed F&B stadium. Were you there, by the way?
1: I wasn't there, but, you know, just watching the scenes from my television screen, I could just, you know, absorb it through that. And, you know, I mean, after the match, Siya Kolisi even said that he knows that, you know, the Springbok power is such that it contributes to South Africa's happiness index, and he hopes that the people come Monday will be smiling all the way to work.
0: Dude, we are on a high, and we can only explain why. It's the box all the way. But I have to ask you, you know, with the scoreline like 29-24, what changed after halftime? Because it really felt like two different Springbok teams.
1: Yeah, I think in the beginning of the game, the All Blacks came out firing. They wanted to play a quick tempo style of rugby and probably run the Springboks off their feet. South Africa picked a very heavy pack of Vilko Lowe up in the front, Malcolm Marks and of course Ox and Chair. So we had a very heavy front row, and the total weight of that pack was 924 kilograms. You know, a good 40-odd kilograms on what the All Blacks had. And that just meant that having a lighter pack meant that the All Blacks would be a little bit more faster and be more athletic around the field. So that's the kind of game they tried to pump. But you must also remember that this game is being played at altitude, and at some point the fatigue was going to creep in, and the All Blacks were not going to be able to sustain that high intensity game throughout. So I think kudos to the South African defense to be able to keep the All Blacks out after that blistering start and the impact that the bench had coming on at second half. The likes of Dion Fury, you know, nobody would say he's 40 years old, and the likes of you know, Andre the Giant, a hybrid player who came on as the flank, you know, just the impact that the bench had in this test, you know, was extraordinary. I mean, the past couple of test matches, South Africa kind of faded in the last 10 minutes, and I think that's something they tried to rectify in this match, and they did it so well, and in front of a, you know, near capacity 90,000 seater in Nasrec in Soweto. So, you know, just a fantastic game that the boys were able to put together.
0: I mean, fantastic indeed. We've had three fantastic tests between the side. Is this living up to its billing as rugby's greatest rivalry?
1: Of course it is. I mean, it's the number one and number two team in the world. You know, every week the rankings have been changing, and I think for the first time in three tests now, South Africa will keep the number one spot after today's victory. But it just shows you it's been fine margins. I mean, the rivalry started back in 1926. It was a three-match test series. The first one, the All Blacks won. The second one, the Springboks won, and the last match was drawn. So it just shows you, from the 1920s all the way through, how tight these contests have always been. And I think every single era that we've had, each team's dominance makes the other team sharper. So it's just, you know, steel on steel, iron sharpens iron. And I think, you know, this series long may it live. And the last time we had a full-on tour was about 30 years ago. Sean Fitzpatrick and his team coming through 1996, coming to South Africa and claiming that famous victory. So for South Africa to be 2-1 up at this stage, their first victory against the All Blacks, mind you, at FNB Stadium. Previously, we would play two matches there and hadn't been able to beat the All Blacks. So many, you know, boxes that the box were able to tick by just clinching this match today. And looking forward to Baltimore next week.
0: Oh yeah, talk about Baltimore. I mean, that's not exactly traditional rugby territory. What should we expect next weekend?
1: Yeah, not traditionally a rugby venue, but we must also remember that the Springboks are back-to-back world champions, and the brand Springbok, has grown beyond the South African borders. And as you remember, just before the 2023 Rugby World Cup, there were a few exhibition matches that we played at Twickenham, and the South African brand and South African SA Rugby is trying to make money out of the brand Springbok, and just to keep that ecosystem of rugby alive. There was a period back in the early 2010s or so where Springbok Rugby was almost completely bankrupt, and I think this time around they want to do things a little bit more clever, and rack up as much money as they can in terms of using the Springbok brand to be able to fund the entire ecosystem, and the only way we can do that is if we start profiting in dollars and pounds and euros. And that's also one of the reason why South African rugby has opted to go and play its rugby in the United Rugby Championship with our franchises instead of the traditional Super Rugby that we used to do. So from a business point of view, I think it's absolutely magnificent. From a sporting point of view as well, for rugby to grow as a sport, it needs to be taken to nations that are not traditionally rugby nations. And if you bring the best of the best in the world, number one and two in the world, taking them to America, to Trump territory, I think it's one way of advertising the sport, and perhaps maybe hooking a few players, supporters and spectators, and maybe the people in the United States might enjoy the sport, and who knows, in the next few years they might start becoming a powerhouse and money pumped into the sport, and making the game literally global.
0: Thank you so much. Yeah, the Boks, they didn't just win, they reinforced the identity of that Springbok brand. All right, Kotsozelo, wow. I'm sure we'll be catching up with you as this heads to Baltimore next weekend. 2-1, and the Boks have a series lead and a chance to put an exclamation mark on this chapter in rugby's greatest rivalry. Kotsozelo, thanks so much for joining us on SAFM Spotlight.
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0: We have the ultimate feel-good sporting anthems right here on Spotlights. It was South Africa's own Good Luck, all right? Good Luck, reminding us to keep taking it easy, okay? And we also had the Black Eyed Peas with I Got a Feeling. So hopefully your Saturday night is sounding just as good wherever you are listening. By the way, in the Premier League, newly promoted Hull City, well, what an impressive start to the season. Goalless draw with Aston Villa at the MKM Stadium. Hull moving up to second in the early standings and are yet to concede a goal after three matches. Aston Villa, meanwhile, still searching for their first win. And three games under Unai Emery. Elsewhere, Manchester City maintained their perfect start with a 1-0 win over Coventry, while Newcastle came from two goals down to draw with Bournemouth, and Nottingham Forest and Tottenham also sharing the spoils in a goalless stalemate. Let's catch our breath. We'll take a quick break. When we come back, plenty more music, plenty more sport.
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0: Every little thing is gonna be all right. Thank you for that reminder, Bob Marley and the Wailers. And before that, Kool and the Gang had us in the mood for celebration. And if you're a Springbok supporter, woo, that feeling of celebrating is gonna continue well into Sunday, well into Monday. Before we sign off, our Heritage Month question was, which sporting team, athlete or sporting woman best represents your heritage and why? And you sent us your stories. Let's listen.
1: Good evening, SFM family. This is Matthew Spiri from Mapela Amatlo, Limpopo. Besides the victory of the Springboks, our favorite. You know, if you can follow the history of the Springbok since 1994, you'll understand why they are the best. But there's something more exciting that makes me like.
2: Good evening, SA Radio. You're touching my soul with this song, Black Eyed Peas. You reminded me 2010, before opening of World Cup, yo, when Black Eyed Peas was performing. Yo, thank you. This is my braid from Tsaka.
0: Thank you, my braid from Tsakani. Yeah, thank you, everyone. Thank you for your text. Thank you for your voice notes. Your passion is what makes Spotlight a show every Saturday night. Big thank you to my producer, Len, our technical rock star here, Phineas, and most importantly to you for your company. I'm Zai Khan. Up next is Kulufelo Tefo with the latest news. It's 9 o'clock.
3: Thank you, Zai. Top stories this hour. Dlamini Zuma files an opposing affidavit against Mbalula, and severe thunderstorms expected over parts of the Northern Cape. Good evening. ANC NEC member Dr. Nkosazana Dlamini Zuma has filed an opposing affidavit against her party's Secretary-General Fikile Mbalula. The matter stems from Dlamini Zuma's early allegations that Mbalula bought the 2022 ANC elective conference to lead the party's secretariat and to help Cyril Ramaphosa become president. In her opposing affidavit, Dlamini Zuma said the litigation against her is an abuse of the court process. She says the role of money in the ANC was ought to have been discussed and resolved internally. She also insists that the usage of money is at the heart of the ANC decline. And now in election news. Build One South Africa leader Musi Maimane says the party wants to devolve certain policing functions to municipalities to improve the response to crime. Maimane says if Bosa is voted into power in the upcoming local government elections, it will seek to make policing more responsive by allowing the closest available security or emergency vehicle to respond to reports of crime. He made the comments today at Fairview Primary School in Johannesburg, where Bosa launched its election manifesto.
4: We want to devolve policing function so that we are much more effective at dealing with crime. But what we are going to do is make sure that if you call the police or you call a centralized

0: data center that receives a complaint about crime. Let the closest vehicle respond.
1: Limpopo police have arrested a suspected Daga dealer during a bust in Musina. Provincial police spokesperson Malisela Ledwaba says a second suspect evaded arrest. Ledwaba says the arrested suspect will appear in court soon.
2: The Provincial Commissioner of Police in Limpopo, Lieutenant General Jan Skeepers, welcomed the outcome of the operation and highlighted the significance of continued operation among law enforcement agencies and government other stakeholders. He emphasized that the multidisciplinary operations comprising Operation Reseping will continue to be essential and disrupting criminal activities while enforcing the law and ensuring that occupants of the province continue to remain safe at all costs.
1: Power supply interruptions are affecting parts of the northwest due to the current severe weather. The areas include Lichtenburg, Zeerust, Mabatu and its surroundings. Eskom Northwest says several network lines have been affected, with restoration attempts hampered by immediate tripping. The Power Utilities spokesperson Ezekiel Baruti says technical teams will continue with restoration work as soon as conditions are safe.
3: Eskom has been able to restore supply on some of the lines, and the teams are working round the clock to try and restore supply and stabilize the situation.
1: And finally, in the Northern Cape, severe thunderstorms are expected over parts of the province until tomorrow. Forecaster Munewa Singo says conditions will start improving from Monday, with mainly isolated showers and thundershowers expected over the eastern parts. Singo says temperatures will remain cool to warm.
4: We have a yellow level 4 warning for severe thunderstorms over the eastern parts of the province, as well as an orange level 6 warning for severe thunderstorms over the extreme northeastern parts of the province. Conditions start to improve on Monday, with mainly isolated showers and thundershowers expected over the eastern parts of the province.
1: The top story at 9, ANC NEC member Dr. Nkosazana Dlamini-Zuma has filed an opposing affidavit against her party's Secretary General Fikile Mbalula. That's all from the news team. Next updates tomorrow morning at 6. Good evening.
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9: Previously on episode 2, a domestic abuse case forces David Baloyi to confront a traumatic family history. This triggers a violent outburst that nearly jeopardizes his career. Meanwhile, his brother Hlulani fails to connect with the victim, and David makes a shocking discovery about their adoptive mother.

0: Hey, David.
1: Yes,
0: you know we have to talk about this, right?
1: I know, Commander. I'm sorry I lost my temper. That kid just gets on my nerves.
0: Yeah, I know how you feel. But I always tell you about controlling your temper, eh? You can't just want to beat and kill everybody who gets on your nerves.
1: He's not a regular criminal, Commander. That kid Javu is treating that woman like she's a punching bag.
0: So she dropped the charges, didn't she?
1: He's manipulating her.
0: Yeah, that's what happens every day in this line of work, David. And you know it. You can only save those who want to be saved. That's the sad reality of it. Why can't you just ignore this one, eh?
1: He's going to kill her, damn it!
0: Officer, be warned.
1: I'm sorry, sorry, Commander. But I'm telling you, Commander, you're going to regret this.
0: You know, David, you, my top best detective and officer, between me and you, I do agree that if we arrived in this profession or the same few years or apart that time, it was going to be you in my position, because you're better than I was in my time. With that being said, it would be sad to confiscate a badge and a gun from one of my best officers. I hold high regard for you, David. Don't disappoint me.
1: Sorry, sir. And thank you, sir.
0: No.
1: You pulled an all-nighter, Commander.
0: Yeah. On the other hand, this kingpin will steal your sleep and your sanity.
1: You can say that again.
0: Every night is long. When bodies keep piling up, the morgues will be overflowing soon. Another two kids dead from the opiate overdoses this week.
1: Oh, it's getting worse, Commander. Kingpin's spreading his poison faster than we can stop it. Sometimes, I wonder if we will ever catch up or what.
0: That's what worries me. He's not just some local drug lord anymore. At this scale and speed, I think he's linked to international cartels now.
1: Nah. That would explain the sudden firepower and flawless distribution. But after 10 years, how is his identity still a ghost, Commander?
0: Because he owns people, David. Lawyers, judges, cops, all of them are on his payroll, man. One wrong move, and this case blows up in our faces. That's why it has to be top secret.
1: Commander, you think he has men in the station?
0: I mean, even if I am as a commander, I don't know how dockets and cops go missing with no traces. Every move we make, Kingpin hears about it. That's why I'm asking, are you sure you're okay working this case with Johan alone?
1: Of course, Commander. I trust Johan and his detective capabilities. But if you're offering backup, I've got someone in mind.
0: Oh, yeah? Who's the brave or stupid officer? Stupid enough to join this suicide mission?
1: Becky.
0: Oh, yeah. That bulldog has got a temper hotter than hell.
1: True. But he's also the only cop I know who would take a bullet before taking a bribe. Plus, we can agree that in this case, we will definitely see that violent side of him.
0: Yeah, all right. No. You're very right. But you keep him on a short leash, eh?
1: Okay.
0: If Kingpin sniffs out this investigation, blood will spill. And, not just ours, eh?
1: Understood, Commander. We move quiet, we move smart, and lekker.
0: Watch your back, David. Kingpin doesn't just kill people. He erases them from existence.
1: Thank you, Commander. I will take heed. Shulani!
2: Hi, David.
1: Hey, bro. You okay? What game are you playing there?
2: Just some random sniper game, Jay. Why? Do you want it?
1: No. I'm not a big fan of games.
2: Ah, I see. I'm just trying to distract my mind. Had a rough day.
1: Oh, yeah, ne? This week was hectic. I also have a huge workload ahead of me. But at least we're knocking off soon.
2: That's a relief. All I want right now is a hot bath and some deep, deep sleep.
3: Me too, brother. Me too.
4: I sleep now.
3: Sulani?
4: What's up, brother? You okay?
3: Sort of.
2: Sort of? Nah, I'm listening.
3: Promise me you won't get mad.
2: Okay.
3: Mrs. Peterson is the one who killed Mr. Peterson.
2: What?
3: Yeah.

0: Simon, Esther. Look, look. It's see you next day.
1: Ah, whatever, girl. See you next is see you next. Doesn't matter when and how.
0: Hey, whatever, I guess.
2: Hi, Esther. Where did you get these muffins, huh?
1: My friend, this majestic lekker muffins were baked by my sweet cousin, Sarah. Hmm? You can tell by their taste that she made them with her magic hands.
0: You are very right there, my friend. Hmm?
2: Yeah. Are you sure she didn't mix it with anything else? I sure don't feel okay. Now, my head.
1: Ach, man, I don't know about you, but I'm feeling awesome.
0: I can't stop eating. This is my fifth one, and I literally can't get enough of this.
1: Girl, I know, right?
3: Wendy, you finished these muffins? What about your figure? Do you no longer want it, eh?
0: Hey, Mama Betty, you ate 7 of them and I didn't say anything.
3: 7? No, you lied. Is it?
0: What are you doing, Esther?
1: Hurry up.
0: What?
1: Look, 12 o'clock.
0: Now it's 1 p.m.
1: Not your time, stupid.
0: Oh, what?
1: Direction. It's Mr. Sweepy over your feet.
0: Oh, so what do I do now, Esther?
1: My friend, first, wipe those residues in your mouth.
0: Okay.
1: Act like a lady should act, man. Be in your feminine energy, and he can be all yours now.
0: Esther, I think I'm ready.
1: Yes, girl, you are. You are hot stuff, no matter who can say what. He can't say no to this. He's here. Let's keep quiet.
0: Okay.
4: Hi, Wendy, Esther, hello, ladies.
0: Hi.
4: What are you guys having here?
0: Nothing much.
4: Whoa, muffins! They're my favorite. Yo, don't mind if I dig in? I'll just take 1, 2, no, 3 will do. Thank you. Is there something wrong?
1: Nothing, love. Just keep digging.
4: These are so good. Who made them?
1: Wendy?
0: Oh, yeah, yes, yes. I mean, yes, it's me who picked them.
4: Oh, wow. This is top-notch, Wendy.
0: Oh, thank you, David.
4: Oh, anyway, guys, let me go. I have to see the commander soon. Thanks for the muffins.
0: Of course.
1: Go, go, go.
0: Wait.
4: Something wrong?
0: David, maybe a proposition. I'm just saying, you know, if you enjoyed the muffins, then I got good news for you, David.
4: Interesting. I'm all ears.
0: Well, you know, if you play your cards right, those muffins won't be the only thing you devour.
4: I think I like the sound of that.
0: Fade in the gaze of my body, David. Look at all this. It could be yours, you know.
4: Unfortunately, I have to be somewhere. Can we talk about this some other time?
0: What? Yeah, about 3-5 children?
4: Children?
0: In fact, for you, David, I can give you a whole squad.
4: Bye, Wendy.

0: Hello, hello, Mama.
1: Oh, hello, my child. Hello.
2: Is that Renzo?
0: Is that our baby in the back making all that noise?
1: Oh, couldn't be anyone else than Baizani.
0: Oh, my Nunu. Hello, Nana. Mama misses you. Are you eating well for Gogo?
1: He's stuffing his face with pap right now. Oh, now he's running away with his toy cars. Boy, hey, boy. Danny, come, Mama. Danny.
0: Oh, Jabu, can you hear our baby?
2: That's lovely. Hey, that one is stubborn like grandma, eh?
1: What? No, like his father.
0: Yeah, vele, Jabu. He's stubborn like you.
2: Come on, Nyeleti. No, Masajwayo. Whose side are you on now?
1: Refusing shame today. Maybe he only wants his granny now.
0: Mnanobata kuku ranzo. I'm rejected by my own child. Wait.
1: Hey, Nyeleti. Nyeleti, my daughter.
0: Yes, ma'am.
1: Listen. If you want this man to marry you, you must be strong. You hear me?
0: Yes, Mama.
1: Even if he was cheating, all men cheat. But a wise woman stays, endures, stays strong for the family. We understand? A family without a strong woman falls apart. God created women to keep families strong and running.
0: I hear you, Mama. I hear you.
1: God created a man and a woman for his rib. You respect Javu as head of this family. No man raises his hand on a woman unprovoked.
0: Yes, Mama.
1: Good girl. Now I must bath by Zani. We'll talk, my children, okay?
0: Okay, Mama.
1: I love
0: bye,
1: you.
0: Javu. Say bye to Mama.
2: Bye-bye, Maranzu.
1: Bye-bye.
0: What a call, right? Oh, Papa, I bumped into Hlulani today. He gave me a lift home from...
2: What? A lift? What? Hlulani? You mean David's brother?
0: Yes, yes. He also said I should leave you. He told some story about his aunt who got killed by her husband and stuff.
2: That bastard! Okay. Baby, those brothers want to destroy us.
0: Oh, but I told him where to back off.
2: Mahlatshwayo, Nyeleti.
0: Yes.
2: Thank you, honey. And please, can you please, please, no more rides with these guys. No more talks with these guys. Do you know what? They will poison you against me.
0: Javu, Papa, I told him to let me walk on foot. He definitely got the message.
2: Thank you, my love. You know, Nyeleti, that means a lot to me. You know what? Your face tonight is actually taking me back memory lane. It reminds me of grade 10, you remember?
0: Yeah.
2: That time when we first met. Remember when I was shouting? Even if you ignored me, I knew that you will end up with me as my darling, my wifey.
0: Yo, Marluena Javu, you embarrassed me in front of everyone.
2: Come on, man. 7 years later, do you see? I still make you blush. Look at yourself.
0: Hi, Javu. Ooh, thank you, Papa.
2: Okay, my baby.

0: Guys, what the hell is happening here? You guys can hardly stand up properly. Hey, Esther, Wendy, Betty?
1: Sorry, sir.
2: Betty? What?
3: Is she okay?
2: Betty? She's fine, sir.
0: Well, this is not a laughing matter, eh?
1: Sir, she's actually sleeping.
2: I told you.
0: Oh, great.
1: Let me tell you something, sir. This old lady here, she's a character.
2: She really is, sir.
0: What did you guys take, eh? There's no alcohol here. It's those muffins. Are these space muffins?
1: So you know them?
0: Hey!
2: So he does.
0: Hey!
1: But some respect to them. They are not just space muffins. We call them wisdom muffins.
0: Oh, my goodness. Hey, this is now serious, all right? What the hell is this? Look at you guys. It's very unprofessional.
2: Sorry, sir. Sorry.
1: It will never...
2: never happen again. Oh,
0: you know I am disappointed in you guys, really. Sis, man.
1: He said sis.
2: Imagine! What kind of a man says sis?
0: Okay. All right. You know what? This is pointless. You are dismissed, and we'll talk about it when you are sober tomorrow.
1: Sure, Tony.
2: Yes, Mr. Sis.
4: I slept a lot yesterday, but I don't understand why I'm still so sleepy, man. Ouch! This terrible headache. What happened yesterday? What? Please just let yourself in.
5: Someone's in a bad mood.
4: Hey, Shulani, it's you.
5: Yes, it's me, Your Highness.
4: Come on, bro. What are you on about now?
5: You know, bro.
4: Know what? Never mind. I'm not up for your games here, bro.
5: Hey, you look like you might need a proper sleep, brother.
4: Huh? What are you talking about? I slept 12 hours and missed my meeting thanks to you.
5: Me?
4: Yeah.
5: What did I do?
4: I called you yesterday and told you to wake me up at 3 p.m. I don't know what happened yesterday. What are you laughing at, bro? I'm still saying, I even set an alarm, but I still woke up at 5 p.m. Then I went home to take a bath and slept more. But all thanks to you.
5: Me, oh boy. I get it now.
4: You get what?
5: Wait a minute. Let me just show you something.
4: Oh.
5: Here.
6: Hello, hello, are you there? Why are you keeping quiet, you dumb head, bro?
5: Hey, you were so high, brother.
6: Bro, it's okay. Don't answer, you damn piggy. Anyway, please, before you leave for work, please wake me up by 3. I don't feel okay now, but I have to go to,
5: But you sent me all those voice notes, man. Why were you so drunk, Gwen? Why did you drink during work hours, Gwen?
4: I don't know, Shulani. And no, I didn't ever drink.
5: Then what happened? Look.
4: What? I sent a text written 300.
5: Yeah, I suppose that instead of setting an alarm for 3 o'clock, you send me 300 texts on my inbox. Hey, I'm Davava. Yes, Laul.
4: Aye, please don't do me like that, Shulani, bro. my head. Yo.
5: Hey, my man, Commander tells me that Esther brought space muffins to work. Please tell me you didn't have some of those.
4: What? Seriously?
5: Apparently they were in the strongest high.
4: Bro, I think I might have eaten one.
7: You did?
4: Maybe two or three.
7: I'm sorry, bro. I can't hold myself.
4: Ah, man, don't do that to your older brother.
7: Okay. Now I'm no longer laughing. I promise.
4: Thank you.
7: Anytime, old Madala.
4: Anyway, Shulani, have you processed what we were talking about a few days ago?
7: We talked about a lot of stuff. What exactly are you talking about?
4: About Mama's hand in Mr. Peterson's death.
7: David, forget being an older brother. I'll punch you. What? Leave it.
4: Please, just think about it, Shulani.
7: Do you have evidence?
4: No, but lack of evidence doesn't mean she didn't do it.
7: Stop!
4: What if we investigate and find that she killed him?
7: David, I'm telling you to stop. Do you have a death wish, Ren? I'll beat you up.
4: Shulani, calm down. Calm down.
7: Mrs. Peterson is our mother, and we know her. We've known her for our whole lives.
4: I know.
7: She can't have done it. Investigate. You can't do this to family, David.
4: Let me go, dammit.
7: If you can't...
4: I will hurt you, Shulani.
7: Oh, really? Try me and I'll break your jaws.
4: Dexek, get off me! If you want trouble, I'll show you, Shulani.
7: Bring it on, Skellem.
4: Huh?
7: Yes. You may be crazy, but I'm crazier. Try me.
4: Did you...
1: Hey, guys, what's going on, man?
4: Ask him.
1: Hey, man, what's happening here? What are you doing?
7: This is a family issue, Betty. With all due respect, don't get involved.
1: Not get involved? Look at the two of you. Hey, Shulani, man, let go. Shulani. Jesus, let go. There. Thank you.
7: I'm sorry, Betty. I snapped. Something about this guy pisses me off.
1: This guy happens to be your brother.
7: He is?
1: Aki, please come back and apologize.
7: He is? I wonder.
4: Leave him, Auntie Betty. He's just spouting nonsense. Don't mind him.
1: Yerra, man.

0: in God's name were you thinking? Eating space muffins in uniform at my station?
1: No, listen, we're sorry, sir. We didn't know they were space muffins, I promise you. Swear to God.
2: She's telling the truth, sir.
3: We can guarantee...
0: Hey, silence. Yesterday, these three of my employees giggling like hyenas in my office.
1: Sorry, sir.
0: And the muffins. Who brought them?
4: me, sir. I brought them.
2: Esther?
0: You. Why?
4: I swear I didn't know they would hit so hard, sir. I just wanted a vibe check.
0: Oh, liar. You told these two Sarah make them, your cousin.
1: You said she brought them to you the day before yesterday when she had visited you, wasn't it? Didn't you say that?
4: I'm sorry, but I baked them myself.
1: No.
2: But Esther, you said you can't even do fat cooks.
0: Oh, trust me. She can cook. She also adds special ingredients. Do you realize yesterday an inspector from head office was supposed to visit us? By sheer luck, her trip was cancelled. So expect her today. If she had seen you yesterday so high, I'd be suspended myself. Written warning, demotion, pension probably gone. My goodness. Your selfish children. Your stupidity could have cost us our careers, ruined lives. I'm disappointed in you all. Betty, I expected a lot from you.
1: No, I'm sorry, sir.
0: These two follow your lead because you're older. Now, you should do better.
1: No, I'm genuine. I'm so sorry, sir.
0: Your punishment, eh? Well, you finish my workload for the week. Yeah, every damn report. Yeah, due yesterday.
1: No, man.
2: But, sir, that's around 55 cases.
0: Hey, are you complaining? Fine. I'll gladly sign your written warnings instead. Suspension without pay. A formal hearing.
1: No, sir. No. We're not complaining, eh? No. Are we? We're not complaining.
2: No.
0: I thought so. I'm being kind here. Had I been someone else, you would be losing your heads and your breads.
2: Oh, so sorry, sir. Sorry. We will do the reports.
4: Yes. Thank you for your mercy, Commander. Thank you.
0: Mercy. Phew. Fix this. Or next time, I won't protect you. Take these files and get out of here. Esther, bake some of your stuff again and you will see.
1: No, thank you. Thank you so much, Commander. Thank you.
2: Oh,
1: thank you.
2: God bless you, Commander.
4: I won't do it again, sir. Have a wonderful day, sir.
0: Yeah.

0: Hey, Wendy.
1: Hey, David.
0: Have you seen Esther? I've been looking for her and I'm not winning.
1: I think she's with Mama Betty. I'm not sure if they are in her office or they already left to town to buy some stuff.
0: Oh, okay. I just wanted to talk to her.
1: When I see her, I'll tell her you were looking for her.
0: Oh, thank you so much. You're my hero.
1: Really? Oh, thanks, David.
0: No, thank you, Wendy.
1: Look, David.
0: Yeah?
1: I'm sorry about yesterday, hey?
0: Ah, it's fine, hey. It's not like it's your fault. The commander has told me that Esther is the one who made and brought those space muffins to work, so I don't blame you.
1: I mean, throwing myself at you like that, talking about giving you children, was way out of line and so unprofessional of me. I should have known better, David.
0: Children? Wendy? What are you talking about?
1: Huh?
0: Yeah. Just a few seconds ago, you said something about children. Can you please repeat that for me?
1: Oh, so you don't remember? Like, nothing at all?
0: Remember what?
1: Oh, yes. Thank goodness.
0: Wait, what actually happened yesterday, Wendy?
1: Oh, you know what? I forgot I have to be somewhere, you know? Like now.
0: No, Wendy.
1: Look at the time, David.
0: What's going on here, Wendy?
1: Don't worry. We will talk, ne? Anyways, all the best with your day.
0: No, wait.
1: Yes!
0: This woman, she really just left like that. Never mind her. But I wonder what really happened yesterday, man.
2: You guys keep playing these games of yours. The commander will chew you all alive.
3: Don't mention it.
2: I'm telling you.
1: I mean, it's not like we are afraid of the commander.
3: We? Who's we?
1: How? Hlulani Skimsaka, you are turning your back on me.
3: I mean, wait a minute. My Betty, are you fighting?
4: Hey. I ate this other salad at home. No, I don't think it's doing me any justice.
2: I know you. You probably didn't want to stop to eat.
4: Oh, no, stop it now.
2: Nobody can stop you from eating.
4: Oh, no, man.
2: She goes for seconds till the pots are empty. And still goes back to lick the pots till they are shy.
1: Girl, you know her.
4: No, Esther, please, man, don't start with me.
3: You. Oh. What are you saying? I can't hear you clearly, Mabiti.
4: Don't you have any toilet paper for me, man? Hey, anyone?
3: No, but I've got this paper.
4: Esther!
2: Ach, nee, man, I'm sorry.
4: Wendy, please.
1: Oh, but to Mama Betty, unfortunately, we just finished mine.
4: No,
1: sorry.
4: Man, this is serious.
3: The paper off is still on the table, Mama Betty. Mama Betty, I'm just kidding.
2: She left.
1: Shame, those paper cuts will go crazy.
3: Let her be.
1: Ach, shame, those space muffins though, guys. They did us dirty, shame.
2: Please don't remind me.
3: You guys got my brother going crazy on those space muffins. In fact, I'll look for a record to play for you guys.
1: Hey, talking about a record. Please come watch this.
3: Let me see. Oh, boy. Now, is that my Betty?
1: Yes. The one and only Mama Betty.
5: Lord, please forgive me. I won't ever eat those divine muffins again. No, maybe I will eat one. But Lord, Yerra, please, take away this high I've got and the headache, please. No, oh my goodness. Oh, Lord, please forgive me. Now, I'll never eat another one. I promise. My stomach hurts you.
1: Imagine.
3: Oh, Ibu, is she sleeping already? Ah, Mama Betty.

0: That was episode 3 of The Justice and Injustice. Till we meet again, Godspeed.
1: The cast: Wendy was played by Puti Chokwe, David by Gifta Ngobeni, Hlulani by Young Nsikelelo Class, Becky by Andile Mkeng, Ranzu by Lerato Maseko, Commander by Robert Whitehead, Theo by Brooklyn Lettering, Nyeleti by Karabo Holeng, Mrs. Peterson by Vanessa Cook, Mama Betty by Fiona Ramsey, Javu by Simbiwe Gwana, Principal by Tapelo Mutaung, Esther by Vuyokazi Tebe, Kingpin by Samson Kumalo. The play is produced for the station by Vovi Patala and Sydney Piri, written by Glenn Nisi, and technical production Nanda Koza, Tato Mapuruma, and Wiseman Manqhele.

0: Hi everyone, welcome to SAFM award-winning radio drama department. We are the behind the mic team. You probably have heard our voices on radio, but maybe you've never seen us. But this is the opportunity to get to know us and the stories that we tell on radio, right?
1: Yeah.
2: With me, being a drama student, right, I never imagined myself being a radio actor.
0: Oh, yeah.
2: Right? Because you are trained for theater and screen.
1: Mm-hmm. Yeah.
2: And then coming into a space where it's a different medium, and they never taught you that at school.
1: Yeah.
2: So now you have to use all the tools that they taught you at school, but then know how to maneuver and adapt into a new space.
0: Yeah.
2: So it's not necessarily like a space for just actors.
0: Yeah.
1: One thing I think we missed out is what SAFM is also doing in terms of book reading.
0: Oh, yes.
1: Like you indicated on the issue of the award winning. And that was one of the highlights, which we really have to highlight. And people don't realize that the book reading has a massive impact when it comes to radio. And I think we also fortunate that amongst us as actors also have that role in book reading.
0: Do you know what I love about book reading and radio drama together? It opens up your mind. Because we depend a lot on visuals and what we see. And look, I'm saying this coming from a person that, you know, I learn visually. But this, for me, book reading and radio drama opens up your mind. It forces you to unlock other boxes in your mind that you never thought you'd unlock.
3: Yeah, but the most powerful thing about book readings, everybody can read for themselves.
0: Yes. Yeah.
3: But when you get somebody who can read and create pictures for you, then you are able to enjoy the story more than any other thing. If you are just reading it for yourself, then you might not even see all these images that are created. But if you've got actors like us, like your brother Samson, your Robbie, while they're reading your Lerato, while they read, while you are opening the book, but you are listening to them reading, and
0: it's as if they take you into that world.
3: That's the magic about it. But also, I wanted to reiterate on what you said, that the reason we are good at what we are doing is that we don't come natural, neutral.
0: Oh, yes.
3: There's no way you can go into a mic and just speak as if you are reading.
0: Yeah.
3: You are not going to be able to touch the other person on the other side. But you need to embody it. And that's what people are not seeing.
0: Yeah.
3: That when we are in studio, we embody
1: it becomes that character.
3: So that you are able to receive them on the other side. Yeah. So it's actually
2: it's a give and take as well.
3: Yeah,
2: right?
3: Yeah.
2: Because on screen you see people having a dialogue.
0: Yes.
2: Even behind the mic.
3: Yeah. Mm.
2: You have to create that world for yourselves, because you know it's beautiful when we create a radio plays.
0: Mm.
2: We have people who are busy making like coffee sounds, sound effects for us and all that. But also you have to marry your actions with what is happening. So it's a two-way street as well. The energy needs to be there.
0: Absolutely.
2: You know, so
1: with what you're saying, Gifta, about teaching and all of that, and I think that's what I love a lot, because that's one of the space I'm in. I think it's important that the younger generation gets to understand what they never knew. I think they only know drama on the stage, in theaters. They
0: musicals,
1: only know what's happening on TV and all of that. And they don't realize that there is this kind of platform where you get to showcase your creativity. And I'm sure then what would be important is for people like us who are in the education space or training space, where you get to make the younger people understand that there is this kind of work that they need to work towards, and not only focus on the, I would say, maybe traditional creative side.
0: I love that. I love that. Puti also mentioned that it's so funny how that we are not taught this at varsity level. So this, I believe this is an opportunity for University of Pretoria, WITS, UJ, all the drama schools to actually add a module that where radio drama can be taught. Because right now, maybe they're looking at the traditional form of drama. Maybe another leg can be added and SAFM can actually be partners with you.
2: I mean,
0: you know,
2: for me, I was at the Market Theatre and one of the previous producers, Ujeffrey, was my lecturer. So he was teaching radio. But then when we're thinking radio, we're thinking presenting and all that. And then he came with a different angle. There's producing, there's radio drama, there's this. So we had to write short plays, dialogues, a record and all that. And I was like, oh, okay, that's a different medium. Mm. So when I was called to come join the team, it was like a different beast because now you're not doing a class project. Now it's work. But you don't get to do that throughout the year. It's only like a module.
3: There's definitely a gap that needs to be filled in radio. I mean, we've got kids, and kids are now, they love watching, you know, they love watching stuff. But at what point are we going to create a radio drama for toddlers?
0: Kids? That's an idea for script writers, a radio drama for toddlers.
2: Even books, right? Books for little ones.
0: Yes. Yeah.
3: Wherein you just take them into you just take them into a room that's painted, but the only thing that they do is sit down and you get to play a particular thing, or a radio drama, and all they do is listen.
0: Yeah.
3: And just after listening, you've got a session to say, what did you learn?
0: Absolutely.
1: Because this is why this drama department at SAFM is winning awards.
0: Yes. Because
1: of exactly all these brilliant ideas that
0: Absolutely.
1: We hear. And also, now that you know that these voices are the voices that you hear behind the dramas, follow them and get to see their faces and get to follow in what they are doing. And you'll always put the face behind the voice.
0: Absolutely.
1: And
2: you know, but what's the beauty? Mm-hmm. You listen to the play, right? And then at the end, they say this character was played by this person. Mm. But then they don't know that sometimes Puti plays three characters.
0: Yes.
2: Right? And very then important. The beauty of art is that I'm able to create more than one character for one script.
1: Yeah. Yeah.
2: So that's the beauty of that as well.
0: Mm. Yeah.
2: As much as they can say, Puti play that character, and so surprised.
0: I said in the beginning, I feel like radio drama is more complex compared to, you know, on-screen TV drama because you get to play different characters.
1: Yeah.
0: I know in one of the radio dramas where I would play one character and then would need someone to play a few lines, I would have to even change my accent, the dialect. That's the beauty about is that you get to be so diverse as an artist, whereas on screen to play a different role you'd have to wait for your next gig. So in radio drama we can play different people in the same gig, and that's the beautiful part about it.
3: To say the least, it's also a group thing. If you don't care each other, if you don't have a producer that's able to lead you into the right direction, and nowadays there's your AIs and stuff and stories don't meet and you but if you've got a group of people who understand where we're going, we carry each other and we embrace mistakes and listeners enjoy those things. I mean, there's no perfect life.
0: No.
3: And stuff happens. So I think as a team,
1: you know, now that you're mentioning team, I'm reminded that someone said earlier that people don't realize that radio is not only about being behind the mic.
3: No.
1: And the producer has to make sure that those issues that you mentioned about AI challenges and all of that. But not only that, people who do not realize that people that are working as production team in the technical side of things, that are making sure that the actual sound comes out so pure and that it is audible enough. So people, when they get to understand what radio is, and particularly radio drama, because we could have a producer and us as actors, but if we don't have good technical team at the back, in the background, that's working on stuff,
0: you will
1: not have something pure that is professional as what comes out of SAFM.
0: You know, talking about the behind the scenes team, because this is behind the mic, I think we should next time talk to someone or a team that is behind the scenes, from the producer to the sound guys to the script writers, because as much as we are the ones bringing the character to life, someone had to have that imagination. The producer who has this idea of how we execute this, you know, the sound guys making sure that we sound like the character. I think it would be a great idea to actually have one of them sitting here and, you know, asking them a few questions, you know explaining to us what their thought pattern is, you know, the vision behind it, and just to give people even more clarity and, you know, insight into the plays.
1: People wouldn't realize that it's sometimes not one take.
2: Yeah.
1: You have to stop and retake from the top.
0: Yes.
1: And also, the technical guys would say it didn't sound good.
0: Come closer
1: to the mic. So those are the kind of things people
3: need to understand. Or
0: you're popping.
2: Hey, we're always popping. You're popping. Take a step back.
0: Yeah.
2: All these technical things that I included when you create.
1: One great thing about what Gifta said is how much we carry each other.
0: Mm. Yeah.
1: Where we become a family.
0: Yeah.
1: We don't come here as creatives and say, I'm here to work.
0: Oh, yeah.
1: We become a family.
3: But we are still professional in that way. That's why we care about everybody. We care about the sound. People don't have to have sleepless nights.
0: Yes. Yeah.
3: We get to pick up the mistake on the spot and we say, but can we please take it again?
1: Yeah.
3: It doesn't feel right.
0: Yeah.
3: Or I forget the tone. The tone wasn't like this.
2: Mm.
3: Or the producer. Sometimes the producer is too busy to even pick it up.
0: Oh, yeah.
3: So if you're professional, you work together, you assist each other.
0: Then
3: this will forever be here. This will forever work.
0: Absolutely.
3: So before we are artists, we're human beings.
1: Yep.
3: And we love what we do. And there's many other things that we do. And it's a milestone. I mean, it's not something that you wake up and do.
2: It,
3: you learn every day. So being
1: and we still commit as this team that we are working in winning more awards for the radio drama, which is actually an award winning already.
3: Yes.
1: This drama and book reading and everything. Station will continue to be the best.
0: Absolutely.
1: SAFM.
0: We are just human beings who are just trying to bring stories to life, trying to bring it to your imagination, broaden your imagination, and just make sure that you don't look at things one-sided, you know? You get to see a world of pictures in your mind without even seeing it, but you can imagine it.
1: Yes.
0: With that being said, thank you so much. 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

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PO Box 142365, Craig Hall 2024. 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

0: It is Carl the Activist right here on SAFM 104 to 107. If you just joined us, thank you so much for choosing us. There is some sounds you don't just hear, you feel them. Music has a beautiful way of taking us back, moving us forward, and sometimes saying the things that words simply cannot. And here on the Vinyl Corner, we celebrate that feeling. The stories behind the music, the people who create it, and the moments that make a record special. Today we have a very special guest joining us, a man whose sound has continued to leave its mark on the dance scene in terms of music, and who once again invites us simply to feel the music. We talk about his brand new project, Feel the Music Volume 2, body work that, filled with rhythm, soul, collaborations, and most importantly, feeling. And of course, we are going to take a listen to some of his music from his new EP, including Better, Carry Me, Praise Him, and Under the Moon. 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Let's connect on my WhatsApp line, 061 410 041 07. And of course, thank you so much for listening to us on channel 814 on DSTV Audio Bouquet, and to find us on our socials on at SAFM, and don't forget to hashtag the Vinyl Corner on our WhatsApp line. So there's lots in store for you right here on the Vinyl Corner. It's exactly 9 minutes after 10 o'clock. Let's take a quick breather, and of course we'll get back to our conversations with music. We'll return one of my favorites at the moment, Born from Struggle by Nastic Deep SA, DJ More Wave. And of course, it's just all about good music, dropping that needle, and just immersing yourself to the music. Don't go anywhere.
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1: I love the bass line. This is All Things by Neo Soul. Bring us exactly 90 minutes after 10 o'clock. And before this was Neo Soul, All Things. Man, you local guys are doing the most when it comes to house music. 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I look forward to that conversation. But for now though, we're going to take a quick break, and then we're going to get deep into conversation with DJ At Soul right here on 104 to 107. 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
1: 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And as I promised you, DJ At Soul is a South African deep soul house DJ and a producer whose journey has been built around a genuine love for sound, culture, and the emotional connection that music creates. His musical identity moves comfortably through soul, techno, ambient, and futuristic house. But at the heart of everything he does is one simple belief. Music is something you feel spiritually, physically, and emotionally. For At Soul, this relationship with music began at a young age. His passion for DJing started in his early teens, developing from a love of records into a long life journey behind the decks and in the studio. That early relationship with music has remained an important part of his identity. Even as his career has grown and evolved over the years, At Soul has established himself not only as a DJ, but also as a producer and and a collaborator, creating music that speaks to the deeper and more soulful side of house music. His catalogue includes projects such as Change the World, released in 2021, as well as the collaborative Feel the Music project with Newtown Soul, released in 2022. The album explores soulful and deep grooves and featured collaborations with artists including Afrotraction and Dogozo Mbele. This journey has also included his work as part of the Rhythm Sessions before continuing to develop his own path as a solo artist and producer. His music continues to reflect a strong appreciation for culture and a community surrounding house music. And now Etzel returns with another chapter in that story. This is the EP Feel the Music EP of Volume 2, a collaboration with NST released through Nullasonic. The project brings together a collaboration of Soul House Records, and this includes sounds that we're going to be listening to in our conversations with DJ Edsel, including Better with NST and Magzito, Carry Me with NST, Praise Him with NST, and Under the Moon with NST and Chujo. And the EP also includes further collaborations, continuing at DJ Edsel's tradition of using music as a space for connection and expression. And perhaps that is what makes DJ Edsel such a best fit for the Vinyl Corner, because when you listen to his music, it isn't simply about the beat or the groove. It is about the feeling behind it, the memories, the people, the collaborations, and the culture that gives the music its deeper, deeper, deeper, and more deeper soul. Today we get to sit down with the man himself. Good evening, sir.
6: Yeah, evening. What an intro.
1: I had to do it justice, you know, because I'm so happy that you're here. We get Thank to sit you. Down and have a conversation. Oh, my word. I'm such a big fan of you. You know, it's been a long-standing yes. relationship of yes. just supporting and just loving your music in the corner silently, you know. So, yeah, man. Why music?
6: Sure. Something that I love, very, very close to my heart. Yeah. I think it's something that keeps me alive, man. I don't go a day, or let me just say a second, or without listening to music, any kind of music. You yeah. know, it doesn't have to be house music. Yeah, so I think just to answer the question, why music, it breeds soul into my life. Yeah, yeah, basically.
1: Now, besides house music, which genre do you gravitate to? I know everybody will say they listen to all the music, but I just wanted to know, what's the genre that you gravitate to besides house?
6: There's a couple, actually, you know, soul, mm-hmm. soul music, R&B,
1: right.
6: Jazz. Just the other day, actually, I was listening to Jasmine Sullivan record.
1: Oh wow!
6: But that she did with some gospel singer. I forgot the name of the song right now. But yeah, I drew inspiration from that song. Right. You know. So yeah, I think predominantly it's a lot of soul music. I listen to yeah, and that's where a lot of the inspiration comes from in terms of why I do and yeah. how I do it. Yeah, yeah.
1: But like, tell me, what's the process? Like, you know, when a sound hits you,
6: mm-hmm.
1: and you know you gotta lace it down.
6: Yeah, yeah.
1: What is the process?
6: So, for me, it's always the idea. Start like you just explained. That's the canvas. Normally, a blank canvas. I normally breathe inspiration from other songs.
1: Mm-hmm.
6: So I always go. There's a reference of a track that I'd like to create. Listen to that, and then start building from there. You know, whether it's the drum programming. Which a lot of the time, you just mentioned the guy that's very, very close. He's my musical brother, musical partner. I've been working very closely with him for the past 5 years.
1: Oh.
6: Tepo Diseko.
1: NTS,
6: yeah. Very, very close brother of mine. So that's the process, basically. You know, we'll start with the drum programming, and then things like the melody, the music will come naturally. Mm. Either from a collaborative effort, whether it's a session musician. Most cases back then used to be Mr. Tebogo Serake, an unbelievable pianist, you know, that will send the music to. He'll lay chords on the song. And then it starts from there.
1: Yeah.
6: then the idea of who to have on the song will also come. You know, mostly I'd have an idea of someone that I've always wanted to work with, then hit them up and go, yo, right. We created this masterpiece, you know, would you like to get on it? Such as you mentioned Afro Attraction in one of the songs.
1: Oh, man.
6: Yeah,
1: he's
6: amazing.
1: Oh, man.
6: Yeah. So even how that happened, like, you know, we sent him a couple of beats, and what's nice about Afro is that he's actually a musician himself, so he literally,
1: yeah, his musicality
6: is
1: insane.
6: He took that thing and flipped it up.
1: His musicality is just something else,
6: and sent us back the skeleton of what we had sent him. So I think for me there's no one way of doing it. There's always different ways. I was telling you right now, literally, like, I was listening to a song that we did 2 days ago.
1: Wow. NTS will have to forgive me. My dyslexia has just been exposed. I've been saying NST. NST. Forgive me.
6: I'll tell you at the end. Yeah.
1: Forgive me. I am dyslexic, so things, words swap around. I must remember that.
6: So yeah, man, like we just I think that's the process of creation. And like I said, we're already creating. 2 days ago we played it at an event yesterday just to test it out and hear how it sounded great, you know. And that song was also drawn by a song that we heard. We actually went to Mpumalanga on Monday at a gig, and we're just listening to Robert Glasper, and Robert.
1: Oh, and
6: there's a song from one of his projects that
1: he's so great.
6: Yeah,
1: man.
6: That touched
1: he's
6: us
1: so
6: much. So we kind of snipped it here and there, and made our own version of the song. So like I said, inspiration comes from a lot of places. Yeah,
1: it's really incredible. I mean, you know, I want to go into the EP, feel the music. You know, what does it mean to you personally, and why was it the right title for this project?
6: I think it's self-explanatory in a certain way. I just, you know, we just want the music to touch you, you know, from the moment you hear it. It needs to feed your soul, you know. An extension of the previous project that we had, which was an album, Feel the Music, and then we just like, can we create a volume series, you know, from that, as an extension from that project. So the intention is just for you to basically sit back, listen, and just feel the music. It needs to speak to you, you know.
1: Yeah.
6: Some of the songs are quite intentional, like Better Even. The idea was to create music that will also play not just only in the clubs sometimes, you know.
1: Mm-hmm.
6: As you hear, we slightly go upbeat with Praising, but music that can also live on radio, you know. I think that for us that was quite intentional in terms of the creation of it as well, besides you just feeling the music,
1: Now, when you started working on the EP, did you already have a particular sound or feeling you wanted the project to have?
6: No.
1: Or was it just like, let's go?
6: Yeah. We actually thought there's a couple of songs that actually didn't make it on this project.
1: Really?
6: Yeah.
1: Can I be honest with you? I think it's too short.
6: There was the intention. So there's a couple of songs that didn't make it because of time and, you know, deadlines and all sorts, and also because we also didn't get the intended vocalist on a particular track, so we had to kind of like close the project, you know. I know it's short and it feels like, hey, Genzakalani, why are we now closing this? But yeah, there was no intended sound. A lot of it had to do with, as you can hear, there's like percussive sounds being used live, even on the song Better, live bass, you know.
1: That's what I found about the EP. It's got a very live element to it. It's almost like, you know, you guys could have a live band and DJ at the same time, which is what I enjoyed.
6: Yes.
1: And for me, that's the different feeling that I picked up from you guys in terms of production. And I really think that's such a lovely, lovely kind of direction that the EP went, honestly. So it's really nice to hear that was the intention, because, I felt like, you know, it could be a live performance, honestly.
6: Yeah. Yes,
1: so
6: definitely. Yeah,
1: it really gave it that feel.
6: Yeah, the intention is to also be able to perform the songs live sometimes, you know, break them down however we want to, because sometimes we do perform, or I would perform with the live band, you know, whether it's a bassist or pianist alongside me in certain occasions. So it was an intended thing to say, when we can, or, you know, when I do perform live, and I'd like to do it like this, I have the ability to do it based on how the song is produced. Mm. Yeah.
1: So we're going to listen to Better. Let's talk about Better with NTS.
6: Better and also...
1: NTS and Maxito. What was the idea behind the sound, and what made you feel it belonged on the EP?
6: Very light-hearted, feel-good song. Quite nostalgic as well in the sound. A person that I'm quite close to said to me 2 weeks ago, it reminds him of a song that he'd heard before. And that wasn't it wasn't even our intention at all, you know. There's a guitar riff that you keep hearing in the song. He was like, that guitar riff actually makes me, you know, reminds him of a particular song. Very simple in the lyrics, not too much, you know. There's a verse here and there, in and out, and then goes to like chorus. Supposed to make you feel good, you know. Maxito, very close friend of ours, a guy that, you know, we've always wanted to work with. So we were like, yo, let's jam on this one together.
1: Well, speaking of which, let's jam on this one.

0: It's the guitar for me.
1: It's the one.
0: Who's the musical nerd between the two of you?
1: Sure.
0: Because myself, I've always felt that you are very, very sensitive to instruments. When I listen to you every time, like every time I followed your work, like,
1: yeah.
0: But I feel like that vocabulary has grown so much more now.
1: Sure,
0: yeah.
1: Sure.
0: Almost like a, you know, like a composer of sorts.
1: Yeah.
0: So well, who's the musical nerd?
1: I'd say me. I used to call myself before I got the name Ed Soul. I know I've got a CD somewhere that's written The Nerd DJ somewhere. I used to call myself that back in the day, you
0: yeah.
1: know, before I found the name. It's so yeah, I'd say I'm more of a musical nerd, yeah.
0: Oh, no, that's beautiful. This is the song that I've been obsessing over, Better, by DJ Edso and Megzito and NTS. I got it right. We're gonna take a quick break and we're gonna continue with our conversations with the DJ Edso right here on SFM 104 to 107. If you just joined us, welcome to the Vinyl Corner with me, Kitty Pedler.
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0: Welcome back to the Vinyl Corner with me, Kitty Pedler, and we are hanging out with the one and only DJ Ed Soul. And yeah, man, we're talking about the new EP, of course, that he has collaborated on with NTS. And we just listened to Better, which he collaborated here with Megzito as well. And let's chat about Carry Me, which is what I want to explore with NTS. And, you know, it has a very emotive title. What does the song represent for you and what inspired it?
1: Sure. Very spiritual song.
0: Yeah.
1: Song that speaks to your soul and your heart. For some weird reason, I tend to listen to the song on Sundays more than anything else. Because the message does say, Lord, won't you carry me? You know? So it's a very inspirational song, motivational one. I think for me personally, it's been an interesting year for me. You know, so it got me through the difficult times. You know, life is it's a W, you know, down and up.
0: Yeah, actually, that's a nice way to say it.
1: Yeah, it's a W, down and up. It's never straight. So, during the lower times that I experienced this year, I think the songs is something that came through. You know. Or got birthed and was a song that carried me during those difficult times and continues to inspire me to say you can continue to be great, you know, and you can believe that you are, you know, someone that's got something to offer, you know, in this world.
0: And lyrically,
1: yes,
0: who laces that?
1: This is okay. We're having the AI conversation, right? So this is a tool that we used. To write the lyrics. Tepo, very, very good songwriter. So we prompted the lyrics to be sung by the tool.
0: But the idea essentially came from you guys.
1: Correct.
0: Do you know what I mean?
1: Yeah. So and hence I'm saying it stemmed from that. So it was a, you know, can we get a song that speaks to you being, you know, motivated and inspired in this way?
0: I'm so surprised to hear that because, you know, it's so easy these days because I guess I immerse myself a lot into music and I'm very intentional about hearing and listening to it, right? So I'm very surprised that there's an AI element. So yeah, you guys have become the boss, so clearly, you know. So so I mean, I can't even hear that, you know. So it's just really amazing how you've managed to do that, and I didn't even pick that up.
1: Yeah, but also another thing that we did is that we overlaid his voice with the AI, so that's why it still has the real feel. You know, the sound parts where you would muted some of him and then you had the AI come in, but we've laced some of the parts with his voice as well. That's why you can't pick it up from the get-go. Yeah.
0: Yeah, la tuna.
1: It's a tool.
0: You're busy, la
1: it's
0: tuna.
1: A tool that's out there for us to use.
0: No,
1: man.
0: What I mean is that la tuna, gale, you're busy. You're busy, guys, making magic. But let's listen to Carry Me. Listen, I'm such a fan of house music spiritually at the moment. I think there's such a beautiful drive in that sense, you know, which has always lived forever. And I think it's really beautiful that you guys created an original track because you... As you would know, a lot of the times, like if you go back to like your DJs at work, Louis Vega, you know, they always,
1: Masters at Work,
0: they always, you know, sample a gospel song and they do it such amazing justice
1: highly,
0: to it.
1: Highly, highly, highly
0: like,
1: sampled,
0: gospel. Yeah, and they do such justice to it.
1: True.
0: And it's not easy to, you know, create an original. And when I heard this, I was like, man, you know what, you guys, I bow down to you guys.
1: Thank
0: really,
1: you.
0: What a beautiful song.
1: Thank
0: here
1: so
0: it
1: much.
0: Is.

0: I love the simplicity in this. Like, yeah, the vocals for me just really just do it for me in this one. And it's so motivational. And you can actually sense the feeling that you wanted us to feel through what you've been going through or what you were going through at the time.
1: Yeah.
0: You know, it's such a deep felt song, you know.
1: Thank
0: so
1: you.
0: How do you feel when you hear it?
1: Sure. Very emotional, man. Like I said, every time I hear it, even more so now, it just takes me back to those times and reminds me that, you know, there is a Lord out there listening to you every day and someone that directs you within this life. So, yeah, it makes me feel very emotional and motivates me more than anything else. And the intention is to also motivate someone else through my story, you know. And talking about the simplicity, if you listen to every single song, not on just this EP, in terms of approach, for me, keep it simple all the time. It's gotta slap, whether it's the kick, the bass, the vocals. That's always the intention.
0: And that's what I appreciate about this EP. I wanna touch more on that when we come back.
1: Right.
0: Yeah, man, it's such a beautiful EP. Honestly, it is. It's the simplicity that gets to me. Let's take a quick break. 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
0: 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This is the Vinyl Corner if you're listening to us. It's exactly 53 minutes after 10 o'clock as we continue our conversations with DJ Ed Soul. Listen, you know, speaking of simplicity, you kept the collaborative aspect of the EP very simple. And I mean, it's very few names of great artists that you've collaborated with.
1: Yes.
0: What is the individual relationship with the collaborators on the EP?
1: Most collaborations come through friendship.
0: Mm-hmm.
1: Very, very natural, you know. None of them forced. So I think it actually even kind of pours into the music, you know. The love that both of the people that we collaborate with have for the music, you know. So you hear it there. So I'd say, from a friendship point of view, energy as well, you know, when there's good energy as well within the room or the collaborators, it feeds into the music. So these people are friends, man. Maxito, DJ Stokey, someone that I was actually surprised. He admires the work that I do, that NTS does. He was actually a fan of what I used to do also when I was part of the Rhythm Sessions, you know. So working with him on one of the songs was also like a dream come true for us,
0: right,
1: you know, to include him into the project. So, yeah, I'd say it's a mutual agreement and a friendship that's the foundation of the collaborations.
0: Was there a particular track on the EP that came together unexpectedly or surprised you once you finally, you know, did the version and you were done and dusted with it?
1: Yes, the last song. And is it Under the... Oh, something,
0: Under the Moon.
1: Yes. Under the Moon, the last song. And that's because the vocalist was an accidental bump in. Like, we bumped into it accidentally.
0: Mm.
1: We're going through... I spoke about R&B music earlier on. Is it Alex Isley, right?
0: Mm. Yeah. Mm-hmm. Alex Isley.
1: There we go, yeah. So... we actually bumped into one of the songs. I was listening to Alex Isley one day. I was like, this actually could sound good.
0: Yeah.
1: On house, on a house beat. You know, we tuned it here and there. And then I was surprised how it turned out. Like, it was a very, very vibey song, you know? So, yeah, I'd say that song for me was a song that was like unexpectedly like, ooh, this sounds good.
0: Now, this EP is extremely soulful, right? Extremely soulful. Oh my gosh. It's, got ice cream in my night. Like, on a cold... You know how good ice cream tastes on a cold day? Like, my God. And then you drink something hot and then it just tickles you inside. Like, that's the kind of soul that I'm talking about. Now, I want to step away a little bit from the EP.
1: Yes.
0: And take it back a little bit to... Mm-hmm. Olerato Laga.
1: Yes.
0: Featuring Max Hoba.
1: Correct, yeah.
0: On that one. Tell me a little bit about that one.
1: Again, like I said, speaking about collaborators or collaborations, Max Hoba is a friend of mine.
0: Mm.
1: Very close, guy that I've always admired his work, his voice, very, very strong voice.
0: Mm.
1: And I always wondered how, his voice would sound, again, on house music, you know. So this song... was actually one of his tracks that he did. And he was like, can you, try and rework the song for me? And I was like, sure. He sent the vocals. And I'm just forgetting the name of the guy that we worked with on the song as well.
0: Mulaudi.
1: Yes, there we go, Mulaudi. An international producer from France, based in France. Mm. South African, but he's based in France. So they did the song together with Max Hoba, and we, I just interpreted what they had done. And when I sent it back to him, he was like, whoa, I didn't expect you to take it there. It's got a nice drive to it.
0: Speaking of taking it there, how long did it take for you to really immerse yourself into the song before you sent it back to them and put an Ed Soul twist to it?
1: Yeah, it took a day. Almost like a day. Yeah, I say a day or two, but... I remember he sent the sips or the stems one day, and literally he caught me in the vibe. He was like, I was like, send it now, because I know, there's something that I've got.

0: So for me, in this Ole Rato Lakapa, it's all and Max Hober and Molaudi. There's more of a, you know, it's driven more by the synthesizers and more electronic, you know, so versus to the EP.
1: Correct.
0: Yeah. And that's what I'm saying, that could it, you know, you surprise us every time.
1: Yeah, like I said, there was a space and time. I think when he sent that, there was a time when, you know, the obsession was that kind of sound as well, you know. And I understand why the song is quite big. Like I was saying off air, France, Europe, they love this song so much, you know. That market.

0: really, really absorb the song a lot.
1: But you know, even the electronic side of it is not that, you know, that New York electronic, like Ibiza, that's just, oh, it's very overbearing.
0: Yes.
1: But there's such a, there's a nice element to it as well.
0: Yes.
1: But this, oh man, it's so sophisticated. It's like, you know, you could just have them.
0: Like, no, thank you.
1: That was sweet. My sweet. You know? So, listen, if you just joined us, welcome to the second and the last hour of The Vinyl Corner with me, Kitty Bedlam. I'm hanging out with DJ Edsel, and we are chatting all things his EP, Feel the Music. And, man, we just stepped back into time. We were listening to Olerato Laga, and we just had to break it up a little bit, you know? But we're going to go back to the EP and chat a little bit more about the soulful sound of Praise Him with NTS and DJ Edsel. Tell me about this song. Where were you guys in terms of the space, in terms of the thinking, in terms of the intention behind it?
0: This one, we just wanted to take it to church, man. You know, that American church feel, you know, the tap and tap within the song. We are beat, you know.
1: Oh man, and it did exactly that.
0: Even with the vocal sample that we used on here, it was taken from a very famous song. Again, my mind is just like, I forget which song exactly it is, but we took it from that vocal sample and then chopped it up nicely and used parts of the song, you know. And the one part that stood out for us was that praise him part. I praise him in the sanctuary. That's
1: a very, very popular song. Very popular song. But I just love what you did to it. You know? Because da na na na na na na na na na na na. Like when you see, look at the crowd, people would go crazy, but you've done something to it, you've calmed it down a lot.
0: Yes, calmed
1: it down a lot, but then still feel the happy clapping.
0: Yeah, exactly.
1: You know, it's bumping the shoulder. But listen, this is the best way to start off the hour, I think. Let's take it there. Let's take it to church straight. It's exactly 5 minutes after 11 o'clock right here on the Vinyl Corner. We hang out with DJ Edsel, and man, let's happy clappy all the way.

0: Like I was saying to you off air, Edge, Booty's gonna go crazy over this one. Crazy! He's gonna think, why didn't I not think of that? You know, it's so funny. I think ever since I've followed you, it's always been Vocal House, right? And listening to this particular song, it is a DJ, a mixed DJ's kind of song that is gold on the dance floor.
1: Yeah.
0: I don't know what you guys call that thing.
1: Yeah, where the isolator.
0: The isolator, so that you can really capitalize on each and every instrument.
1: Correct.
0: For me, there's a, and believe it or not, I know you're going to think I'm crazy for saying this, there's such a classical aspect to it because of the flute.
1: Right? Oh, yes.
0: And then obviously there's the organ, and then there's, and then there's the percussion as well.
1: Yes.
0: So there's a tribalistic vibe to it. Mm-hmm. There's a very soulful vibe to it, and of course, spiritual vibe to it as well. So all those elements for me come together so seamlessly because it can go so wrong.
1: Yeah.
0: It can go so wrong. And I just want to know, like, was there ever a time when you put this together and you felt, man, is this even a good idea to do, to put those elements together?
1: Sure, is it a bad thing to say no? I think for me, it sounded great, man.
0: Yeah.
1: Obviously, there's certain parts where you feel like, from a sound perspective, maybe things are clashing a bit, and you want to space them out properly within the arrangement of the song.
0: Yeah.
1: But no, with this one, I said the progression of the song.
0: It's beautiful.
1: Yeah, the build-up,
0: oh,
1: you know.
0: It's beautiful.
1: How every piece of sound was coming in.
0: It's beautiful.
1: Came in very, very beautifully. So no, no, not with the, not with this song.
0: Was there any red tape with the song?
1: Yes, big time. Yeah, there was a major, major red tape with this one. There's a, like I was saying off air to you, there's a part where the vocalist actually sings in the song. So, you know, we couldn't clear that from a copyright point of view. So, you know, we only got cleared the parts that we were able to use within the song. So that's the only hurdle that we experienced. But yeah, there's a version of the song that we have that is out on TrackSource. So the full version with the vocal and all that's on TrackSource, so you can get it there. But on DSPs, you get to hear this version. I think this also came out beautifully as well because it lessened, it gave space for the instruments that
0: I know, it breathes.
1: Correct.
0: It breathes.
1: It gave space for
0: breath.
1: The instruments. Yeah, so the instruments to come through, you know.
0: Breath.
1: So you get to feel them a bit more. So, yeah.
0: I'm very big on space when it comes to sound. Things must not clash.
1: Space and time, right?
0: Space is very, very important. Yeah. And dynamics are also very, very important.
1: Correct.
0: Because I'm so intentional. Like I said, you know, for me, it's not enough just to hear a track. It's not enough to just listen.
1: Mm-hmm.
0: You've got to hear it and listen as well, you know. So, it's just really, really beautiful. And speaking of which, like, you know, because there's a space where there's vocals, right? And there's the instrumentation. Have you ever thought of releasing an instrumental record?
1: Actually, with this one, I almost got there.
0: Yes, because I can hear, because
1: a lot of the music
0: parts of the song. Yeah, there's a lot of instrumental because I'm like, man,
1: a lot of the music is very good alone, you know, without the vocals. So. Yeah, I think about it sometimes. Maybe we'll, you know, something that I'll do probably in the future, just to drop in an instrumental project where you get to hear more of the instruments coming through than the vocals, you know. Yeah.
0: How important is the DJ aspect when you're making music? Do you already imagine how a track will sound in a club or on a dance floor?
1: Yeah. It helps you catch a vibe, man. Very, very important. Because you also present the music as well, you know, execute it, get to see how people react to it. So I think the DJ aspect is very, very important. That's why we create the music in the first place, you know, for you to be able to, not to just listen, obviously, in the own comfort of your home, but as a DJ to be able to play it out to people at events or clubs or, you know, restaurants, you know, so very, very important. And I enjoy that. Like, I enjoy when I get to play a song, especially if people don't know it. And there's a way, you know, that I also like introducing records, whether it's looping this part and having a vocal play there of an a cappella, you know. So how I always weave it in nicely for people to hear it, you know. And then when you get home and listen to the song, you're like, I actually didn't hear it the way he was actually playing it. But I call it getting you into the song.
0: Right.
1: You know, so yeah, I think that's very important, man, the DJ aspect of it.
0: I mean, you know, you speak of the DJ aspect of it, but, you know, as a producer, you guys are perfectionists, eh?
1: Mm-hmm.
0: When do you know when to stop tweaking a track and it's ready for its release, for us to hear it and enjoy?
1: Sure. That's a good question. I would say when you, it's just a feeling, man. It's a gut feeling that you get. I can never explain the moment where I'm like, aha, like, you know.
0: So you follow intuition?
1: Yeah, always. Mm-hmm. Sometimes it happens within that moment. Some songs I'll sit with for months. Like, I'm actually blamed for this sometimes amongst my other producers. Like, they'll hear a song or hear a song I play, and then maybe it will only get released like 6 months, 7 months later, you know. But also I feel like the timing has to be right as well at the same time. But in terms of when I feel it's done, I think it's just intuition. Like, you just feel it. Like, okay, now this is it. Everything is sitting nicely in its right place. Or we've eliminated certain pieces that were not supposed to be there in the music. And also by testing it out. So if you play it and you know, maybe you've got the first, second draft or third, and you're like, okay, now I can see the reaction that people are actually giving to the music. It gives you that feeling that we're onto something now, you know, or closes the project, basically.
0: Who do you test your music on?
1: I tested at a place where I'm playing, you know?
0: Yeah.
1: So within the set, like yesterday, I played two songs that people didn't know. That we were just working on 2 days ago. So you just did there, you get to hear it. It's funny how when you play out a song, the same things that in a studio session, you won't hear those things.
0: Right.
1: But when you hear it on a sound system, you'll hear, I need to probably push the vocal a bit more here. Or there's certain sounds that are not panned correctly here, you know, that don't come through from a sound spectrum point of view. So I test it out at wherever I play. I get a chance, you know. Maybe I'll get that one moment. Like I said, not everyone will enjoy music they don't know all the time, but I try, like within a set, to just give a song or two that you haven't heard before, and then that's my chance to test the song, you know.
0: Like,
1: and
0: if I get a reaction
1: from someone that doesn't know a song, and I can like see a reaction, I'm like, okay, cool, we're on to something.
0: That's
1: now.
0: A muser, right?
1: Yeah,
0: there.
1: Exactly.
0: That's a muser right there. You see, you guys are such perfectionists. But, you know, in wrapping up our conversation, do you think this EP reflects where you are musically today, or is it also a bridge to where you want to go next?
1: A bit of both. Mm-hmm. It reflects where I am today, and a bit of where, you know, what the future holds. Again, for me, music, it's where I am currently. It's inspiration of what I'm feeling at the moment in time. So yeah, maybe the next time you hear me, we might be doing something else, you know, or something different.
0: Because music moves,
1: it evolves, you know.
0: Yeah,
1: it evolves,
0: music
1: definitely.
0: Moves.
1: So you might maybe hear a bit of a harder sound, or depending on where I am at that point in time in my life.
0: But you create an everlasting taste. When it comes to music, it just stays with you forever, honestly. And I really appreciate this about you, Ed. You know, going back to the EP, what role did the people you collaborated with play in shaping the final sound of Feel the Music Volume 2?
1: They gave it perspective. They gave it, I'd say, meaning as well. With one of the songs, Stick With God with Stoki, you know, when we sent that to him, he had a couple of inputs about the song. So I'd say they gave it that final, you know, that final brush off to say, this is quite good. You know, we can actually put this out. So that's what the people that were part of this project did for us. You know, the final approval to say, guys, you have something great together here. Yeah.
0: When you get to this point of this EP and looking back, what do you think you have learned as a DJ, as a producer, and also as a musical sharer? What do you feel that you have learned profoundly through music?
1: Music is healing, man. Music is inspiring. Music can take you places for sure. Like, you can find yourself having a bad day, and just listening to a piece of music, it can make you feel better. So I'd say, more than anything else, especially with this project, music is very, very healing. You know, so that's the one thing I'll take from that. And yeah, it makes you feel good as well. It can put you in a very good mood.
0: Yeah. And finally, after releasing Feel the Music, what's next for DJ Ed Soul? More music, more collaborations, or are you already working on the next chapter?
1: Yes. More music, man. That's the intention. I actually haven't released music for the past 5 months this year. The last time I dropped something was in Jan. And there was a collaboration that I did with the French producer Manu, where he remixed all of my songs.
0: Yes.
1: So this is basically the first body of work after like 5 months. Within this ninth month now of the year?
0: Yeah.
1: So this is the first body of work that I've dropped this year. So the intention moving forward is to drop more music. I'm gonna try my best to be a bit more consistent with it as well, because I spend a bit more time. Like I'm the guy, like I said, because of the time and space and that I'm in, I sometimes tend to spend way too much time on it. So I'd like to learn how to release it quicker, you know. More music from me. Hopefully, more gigs as well in terms of events, presentations of the projects as well, launches. You can look out for that. If you follow me on social media, you'll find all that information on there. But definitely more music,
0: Man, and I know I said this was the final question, but for a person like yourself who's been in the movement of music for so long and staying so consistent, how do you manage not to get swayed by popular sounds that come in and out, or styles of sounds that come in and out that create that popularity, or this is the vibe for at the current moment? How do you remain true to your authenticity of sound, of who DJ Ed Soul is, without getting swayed by the now movements, because those change a lot?
1: I guess that comes with growing within the music, within the years I've been in it. It's not that easy not to be swayed, you know. But one thing that I try to do is be influenced or get inspired from those different genres, you know, whether it's piano that's blowing up or three-step blowing up, you know. So I would take, for instance, like I mentioned, Simplicity. That's the one thing that they get very right. Like,
0: I was
1: listening to
0: you.
1: A lot of the music, you know, I'm like, okay, this is, you know, this is the code right here. Oh, that's how they crack it, you know.
0: I love that about you.
1: So I'd say one of the things, more than anything else, not to get swayed by it, but to get inspired by it. And also you tend to also realize that it's not a bad thing to stay true to who you are, you know, because it gives you an identity at the end of the day. There's a reason why people love what you do, you know. Doesn't mean that I can't get influence from collaborating, which I love to do with other artists. They can maybe hop on something that I do, you know, and we can collaborate and form you later sound together. You know what I mean? But I think identity is very important, and it gravitates people towards you. And that's why people, you know, they would say you're different from that other person. You know, so I think that's the one thing that has made me not sway about, and not be swayed by the popular sounds per se, but be inspired by them.
0: Man, thank you so much for hanging out with me. We're gonna play out with another one of my favorites, Under the Moon. You are hanging out here with Chujo and NTS, of course.
1: Right.
0: And I think it's a perfect way to wrap up this conversation. And I just I just literally love your work. And
1: thank you.
0: I love the fact that you've stayed to your authenticity, because I think your simplicity is the magic behind your work. And I've seen the growth from when you started up to now. And man, you're the master of music. You are the music nerd. And the music just that you create is just so beautiful. And I just feel myself as well, as a person who consumes your music, I have grown with your music
1: Thank
0: as well.
1: You.
0: And
1: Appreciate it,
0: yeah.
1: Thanks
0: and
1: so
0: just
1: much.
0: Understanding your language has just been such a deep pleasure and a privilege, honestly. So thank you so much for joining us here on SFM.
1: Thank you so much for having me. I appreciate the platform, and yeah, just for people that are interested in catching me or knowing more about me, you can follow me on social media at edsoulsa on all digital platforms, which is Instagram, Facebook, Instagram, Facebook, and TikTok. Yeah, you can catch me.
0: Please, the next time you're gonna come back, please can you now put things on vinyl? Please.
1: I am trying to find a way to do that, but yeah, request noted.
0: Please.
1: I've received
0: You have a catalog. Come on now. You have a catalog. Ed, you don't even have to release new music. Just put what you have
1: Go
0: already.
1: Through the catalog.
0: Come on.
1: Someone was actually saying to me the other day, can we just get the first song on vinyl, please? The
0: come
1: first
0: on.
1: Song you release, please. Just
0: yeah.
1: that one.
0: Because people think,
1: just
0: oh my God,
1: song.
0: You have to release new music. No, it's not even about that. Just go back to your catalog.
1: No
0: you
1: too,
0: know?
1: Man, no
0: please
1: too.
0: Come to this side.
1: I will do.
0: Come
1: will
0: to
1: do.
0: This side. This is Under the Moon.
1: Thank you.
0: By the man himself who just joined us on our musical conversation right here on the Vinyl Corner with me, Kitty Pedler.

It is Esperando by Tito Rojas. Which is a very romantic salsa song centered on longing, waiting, and heartbreak. And the singer expresses deep emotional attachment to someone who is absent, holding on to hope they will return. Really beautiful sounds. Originally from Puerto Rico. And of course, it is the genre of salsa romántica, right? And it really is a beautiful sound that, you know, I like to delve into. It was released in 1992 on the album titled Sensual. And instrumentally, the song features classical romantic salsa arrangement with prominent congas, bongos, timbales, piano, bass, brass section. It's got a very big brass section, which is the trumpets, the trombones as well, and the salsa percussion section as well. The instruments create a rhythmic, danceable groove while supporting the emotional vocals. And man, and I hope you enjoyed that journey, because I just love how bold it is in terms of the brass section. And let me just quickly just to go into messages that we got through from listeners that were just enjoying the conversations. And it says here, what a magnificent piece to add today on today's show with DJ Ed Soul. Thank you from Dooley. Man, I don't know where Dooley is from, but thank you so much for being with us on the Vinyl Corner. And earlier we got to we had this message: I'm so late tonight, but I'm signing in into the register. And hello to you and to the listeners. This is Jacob Nhlapo from Winterveld in Pretoria. Thank you so much for listening to us on 104 to 107. Man, it's been a privilege always to hang out with you. Well, we're going to continue with more music, but a big thank you to DJ Ed Soul. What an incredible soul. Man, I've been following DJ Ed Soul's music from back when I was at Alex FM, you know, and he's just always honored the invitation when I feel that it's time to have deep musical conversations with me, with him. I mean, it's been such a journey of me listening to his music, and I just felt he's just so perfect to have conversations with us on the Vinyl Corner, you know. So, yeah, man, it's been so beautiful. It's exactly 20 minutes before the top of the hour. Let's salsa away.

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It is Kinko. Kinko Noches with Poquito. Well, it's Poquito Guzman, of course, with the Chicho Noches. And I hope you enjoyed that. Well, Poquito Guzman, he's from Puerto Rico and across the Caribbean and South American. Poquito is beloved as one of the greatest salsa romántica vocalists, a pioneer of the style. He's a smooth tenor, has graced dozens of records, solo and with orchestras from different parts of the world, really. In his influence of music, he has become a legend for his command of, you know, different styles and rhythms from the salsa and that bolero sound, you know, especially the pachanga sound as well. That's made him so, so popular, and he just remains so remarkable, even though this is sound that is made back in the 2000s, but this is a sound that is just so beautiful, and I just always love to just indulge in it and just share with you as well. So, and I think it's a perfect way to wrap up the Vinyl Corner. Join us again tomorrow on the Vinyl Corner between 10 and midnight. Thank you so much for hanging out with us right here on SAFM 104 to 107. And man, it's been such a journey, and thanks again to DJ Edsoul. And tomorrow, join us for something smooth, jazzy, and once again, some basso, right, and some Latino jazz, some Cuban jazz, where we get deep into conversations, get deep into our minds, get deep into our bodies as we move and listen and hear music, and really just be one with music, because that's what the Vinyl Corner is all about. Until then, mwah, have a beautiful, beautiful day until we sit down for yet another conversation. I leave you in the good company of great music as you continue into the new day. My name is Kitty Pedler. Let's do this again tomorrow.

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